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17: Now, more songs that start with the letter...

That's right. The sing-alongs are welcome to this portion of the Letter B, bringing us Brown Eye Girl. Van the Man Morrison right there, going back to his debut album, Blowing Your Mind, on Bang Records. And believe it or not, still to this day, last time I checked, he's not received a penny from that song. So hopefully with us playing it, he'll get a little bit of a royalty check. And by the way, a real cool cover of that song by a band called The Shooting Gallery, featured Andy McCoy from Hanoi Rocks. After breaking out the lead, Brawn Your Stomp right there. That little gem from Zeppelin 6 down Physical Graffiti. Taking us back to 1975, Plant Pagey retreating to their Welsh cottage. Professor Bam Bam in our alphabetical soundtrack. And right now, it will get you stoned. The world's greatest rock and roll band. Time for the Rolling Stones and Brown Sugar from Sticky Fingers in 71. How come you taste so good on MMR's Back to School A to Z?

What do you get when you cross Liza Minnelli, Keith Richards, and South Jersey? We let him on the air weeknights at 7. Jackie Bam Bam on MMR. What's

never too late to get schooled in rock. And there's no better way to do it than by listening to MMR's Back to School A to Z.

0: Yaman, the beauty of the letter B on 93.3 WMMR's A to Z. We're rolling. Brother Bob Marley right there in Buffalo, Soldier, leadoff single from his 13th album, Confrontation, circa 1983, and sadly released after he passed away. Followed by Preston and Steve's, yeah, Word of the Week artist. We did Weezer, Buddy Holly, Blue Album, produced by the late, great Rick Ocasek from The Cars. So, Preston and Steve, short week. They'll wrap it up tomorrow. Get your word from, get your letter from my drinking buddy, Matt Cord. You give them the word, and the prize is a four-pack of tickets to go see the MMR concert event with Weezer and a Rivers Cuomo pop-up Funko doll, and it's right on Prespo's desk. I saw it. It's adorable. So good luck with that. A four-pack of tickets again. So that's going to be Xfinity Mobile Arena Weezer, and I'm looking here. Same night as AC/DC across the street outdoors. Whoa. September 29th. Going to be as busy night in that little corner of South Philadelphia. Weezer and AC/DC, September 29th. Again, good luck with Preston Steve. Tomorrow morning, bright and early, Word of the Week prize, four-pack of tickets, and a little Rivers Cuomo doll. All right, you and me, Professor Jackie Bam Bam, for the true music lovers, and I thank you so much for coming along for the ride. 610-660-9333. Keep it close by. As promised, we'll line up one more segment of the coolest songs ever made, and that should lead us right up to that prize coffin opening. Let's get there with Three Bullets, subcategory of tunage, and we'll kick it off with Bono and Company when we come back.
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and I still believe the world is a vampire. And I'll tell you what, if you guess bullet with bat wings, you're a little bit wrong there. If you guess bullet with butterfly wings, bingo, you're right. From the Smashy Pumpkins. For no bonus prize, but as promised, our prize coffin will be opening shortly, gang. So don't go nowheres. Preceded by the first of our block of bullet tunage. We did Bullet Blue Sky from U2, taking that off their fifth album, Joshua Tree, in 1987. All right, you and me, Professor Bam Bam, leading the charge, and let's get one more bullet. Coming from Godsmack, Bulletproof, lead-off single from their seventh album, When Legends Rise, and they will rise with Sully's latest girl, Dorothy, together in Atlantic City, MMR concert event. It's going to be October the 23rd, and it's all here tonight on MMR's Back to School A to Z.

0: Shine Down and their Bully song, and we take that off Amaralis, their fourth album. Brent Smith throwing on the boxing gloves when he was younger, getting bullied with his father right there on 93.3 WMMR's Back to School A to Z in Philadelphia. Preceded by Bulls on Parade, Rage Against the Machine, their Boss Battle song, Guitar Hero, Reagan Face Off with Mr. Morello, and Staying on Path with Mr. Sully Ernie's great band, Godsmack, and Bulletproof. And I mentioned we welcome them to Atlantic City at the Hard Rock right before Halloween, along with Dorothy. That'll be October the 23rd. Hey, speaking of MMR concert events, Professor Bam Bam will now turn into Captain Coffin, shall we?
1: Hey, what are you doing?
2: We're going to pry open the lid on the MMR prize coffin.
3: Oh, $50,000 cabinet. Get the glue before the boss gets
2: home. So, what you got for us night shifters, Bam Bam?
0: All right, you heard it. Prize coffin is officially open. I got a pair of tickets to another MMR concert event. Four great bands right here. Stain Seether, Hoobastank, and Hinder. All one big night. It'll be Wednesday, September the 16th at our FM Center in Camadelphia. These tickets are on sale now. If you're not feeling lucky tonight and all this week, by going to Ticketmaster.com, I shall write our 21st caller's name right now on these tickets. Caller 21. It's Stain's 25th anniversary of their breakthrough third album, Break the Cycle, the Played in Full, with all your favorites. Again, along with Seether, Hoobastank, and Hinder, all at your FM Center, September the 16th. 610-660-9333. Happy dialing, my night school girls and boys. We'll come back with our winner. And we got more A to Z songs coming from Soundgarden and Ian Anderson's band. And don't forget his damn flute. Good luck, Coffin Cats.

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0: We have Nickelback burning it to the ground and coming along for the ride from their sixth album, Dark Horse. Little adrenaline pumping theme for WWE Raw. And we also wrestled in Chris Cornell and Soundgarden with Burden in My Hand. A&M Records, second single from that fifth album, Down on the Upside. And we started up this set of fine tunage with Ian Anderson's great Jethro Tull and Bungle in the Jungle. Chrysalis Records, 1974, that great seventh album, War Child. Professor Bam Bam opening up the prize coffin for our 21st caller. We have tickets to Stain, See There with Hoobastank and Hinder all on Wednesday, September 16th at your FM Center in Camadelphia. These tickets are on sale now via Ticketmaster.com. We have them in the prize coffin all this week. So my lucky 21st caller, I ask you to stand out in front of the class and tell everybody who our winner is.
1: Jackie Bam Bam, this is Brian Marsh calling. I can't believe it, my friend.
0: I made you a believer, Brian. Where are you in my classroom at tonight?
1: I am in Thorndale, Pennsylvania.
0: Right on. What's going on?
1: Dude, loving the A to Z, man. I can't. NMR is on every radio in my car and at work. I just can't get away from it, man. I love it.
0: You can't sleep. I know. I'm the same way. I'm like, oh, where are we at now? There's so many great games, so many great highlights. So far, where we're at, a highlight for you, Brian.
1: Wallace's Restaurant, full length, 2112.
0: Yeah.
1: Wow. Both drinks in the bodies. Pierre's old favorite. So
0: yeah. Yeah.
1: It's been epic. Old tunes, rare tunes, Blue Suede Shoes, a couple of versions today was amazing. Dude, I love it. I can't turn it off.
0: Well, thanks so much for being in class and being part of our family. And we're going to continue with the bees right now. I think I have a fever for the cowbell. Do you know where I'm going with this?
1: Let's say, Blue Oyster Cult, maybe?
0: Bingo for no extra bonus prize.
1: There you go.
0: I spent one of my 93 days this summer, thanks to Bob Rose, a great promoter, and Cape May Convention Hall just last month hosting these guys. They sound amazing, and they did the song, of course. Let's go to the Cold as in Blue Oyster, 1982, from their 8th album, Fire of Unknown Origin. With Eric Bloom on the lead vocals, and of course, Buck Dharma on that cymbal guitar. It's Blue Oyster Cult, and Burning for You, my prize coffin winner.
1: Excellent, Jackie. Thank you, sir. MMR rocks the nighttime with Jackie Bam Bam. A to Z is the best.

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1: Hello, everyone. This is Paul Rogers, and I'm not uptight. I'm not unattractive. When I'm in Philly, I get radioactive. 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

What a groove right there as we blow things up on 93.3 WMMR's Back to School A to Z. Taking over everything that rocks and rolls with the letter B. Burning Sky, Bad Company right there. Title track of their fourth album. Taking us back to 1977 with Simon Kirk laying that snake charming groove, if you will, on us. And make sure you check out my interview with Simon and Paul on my page, Jackie Bam Bam at WMMR.com. Proceeded by Burning for You, The Cult, as in Blue Oyster, Fire of the Unknown Origin, circa 1981, early MTV video. And I mentioned I had a great night, and I want to thank everybody for coming down to Cape May. Just last month, I hosted a show on a Sunday night. Thanks to the great promoter down there, Bob Rose. Bob brings all them artists into Cape May and as well as Ocean City up there on the boardwalk at Music Pier every Monday night. And had me down there to

0: It's Blue Oyster Cult, but yeah, to twist my arm to get those guys up on stage. So great seeing them, and sounded amazing, especially on that track. Followed by Burn It to the Ground. That was Nickelback. Oh, and there, Professor Drocky Bam Bam. I want to say congratulations once again to our prize coffin winner. Very excited. Brian March, really enjoying our Back to School A to Z, following along. And he's from Thorndale, PA, in our classroom tonight. Opened up the prize coffin and just won tickets to our MMR concert event, Stain, Seether, Hoobastank, and Hinder, all coming to our FM Center. And that's exactly 2 weeks from tonight. So Wednesday night, September the 16th, you can still purchase those tickets at Ticketmaster.com or win them like Brian did in my prize coffin all this week. So good luck again when the prize coffin reopens tomorrow night. All right, we'll take a quickie time out right here, and we're back with two more burning songs. And one of them is good friends with Paul Rogers. The other one will take us up to CBGB's, all in a handful of minutes.
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3: 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In the closet, under the bed, in the car. But I don't want your money or your TV. 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

It's the alphabet according to the last five songs with the letter B. CBGB Fizz right there. Hilly's Boys, the Talking Heads, Burning Down the House, opening up that fifth album, Speaking in Tongues, circa 1983. I think it was Chris France from that band. Was at Madison Square Garden seeing P-Funk, and the crowd was chanting, "Burn down the house." So he took it back to Dave, and they wrote that song prior to burning down one side with the one and only Golden God. Without Zep, Robert Plant, the song that we were introduced to him from that opening debut album, Pitchers at 11, and recruiting fabulous Phil Collins on the drum track there. Professor Bam Bam slapping the roller in our classroom, and looks like we have one more burn song, and it comes from Green Day, Burnout. Speaking of drums, we're going to let Trey Cool take a little solo here. We go to Dookie in 94 as we A to Z it here in the nighttime on MMR.

if we were French. This would be the creme de la creme of everything that rocks in alphabetical order, but with a weird accent. The Back to School A to Z on MMR. 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

0: minute. Drum roll, please. Drum roll, please. Where's the symbol at? We did it, gang. High five your bad selves. Yes, we've just exited the second letter of your alphabet. We wrap up the letter B on 93.3 WMMR's Back to School A to Z Library here in Philadelphia. Say bye-bye. And we wrap it up right there with Bye Bye Love from the Cars, going to their self-titled debut album. That actually came from a demo before they were in the Cars. Rick Ocasek and Elliot Easter wrote that one when they were in a band called Captain Swing. B, also standing for By the Way. Got the Chicken Peppers in there, title track of that album. After By Crooked Step, Soundgarden, taking that from their sixth album, King Animal, and Blues Traveler, But Anyway. So there you have it. Onward we go. And I want to thank Colin. He's listening in Tennessee. And he said, thanks for the Blues Traveler. He saw them out there in Georgia. And he said he did a killer version of Charlie Daniels Band, The Devil Went Down to Georgia. And, of course, John Popper on that lickety stick. Not too many can blow it like he can, and did an amazing version. Thank you for sharing that with us, Colin, and being in our classroom. Also, Kip in the Iron Maiden tribute band Ancient Mariners, thanking us for Blues Traveler. You're welcome. Thanks for being in my classroom tonight, true music lovers. All right, you and me, Professor Bam Bam, and this portion of our night school is being brought to us by Chevrolet of Turnersville, your hometown Chevy store. All righty, let's see. We're going to turn the corner here in the 10 p.m. hour. Not that I'm going to quiz you, but then again, I might. So, you know, we just wrapped up the B's right there. We're going to head into the letter C. We open up the next chapter in our textbook. And on the other side, we'll start it up. And it looks like it's coming from a Florida Gator. Stay tuned.
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1: 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It's Max Weinberg from the E Street Band, and you're listening to Jackie Bam Bam on 93.3 WMMR. I remember you guys well.

Woo! Doesn't get much better than that as we kick off the third letter of your alphabet this evening and our A to Z resumes inside of another hour. First, the two C songs right there, Cadillac Ranch. From Bruce of the Great E Street Orchestra, fifth single from that great fifth double album, the Blue Album, the River Album, and yours truly and Casey Boy when we took a tour around the world. We spray painted a few of them Cadillacs when we stopped by Texas, and I highly, highly recommend you check out the Cadillac Ranch. Preceded by your first C song, not that I'm going to quiz you, but maybe Preston Steve will in the morning. That was Tom Petty and Cabin Down Below from Wildflowers, even though it's a solo song. He had all of his heartbreakers with him on that one. You and me, Professor Bam Bam, guiding us up to our daily time machine. Let's continue right now with Cage, William Idol, and Steve Stevens on George Harrison's Dark Horse Records, all here in the nighttime on MMR's Back to School A to Z.

0: Hey, this is John Notto from Dirty Honey. You're rocking with Jackie Bam Bam, the best in the business. He's crazy enough to want to put a blonde patch in my hair. Don't know if I'm going to let him do it. But either way, I'm cranking out 93.3 WMMR. You're the best.
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do UU1122 here, here, something, something weird, weird. I have this rare, rare condition called double, double, talk, talk. I repeat, repeat, every word, word, I say, say. But when I listen, listen, 2-2-90-93-3-3-3-3-W-W-M-M-M-M-R-R-N in Philadelphia, Philadelphia, I'm cured. Which proves that when you listen to WMMR, you get no double talk. Just great music. Oops, I better keep listening.

0: The song first, originally by the Beach Boys from 1965, California Girls. You got the vinyl open and upside too, the great ninth album, Summer Days, Summer Nights, and the Wrecking Crew, actually, back in the Beach Boys up on that track with Glenn Campbell, among many, and followed it up right there with Diamond David Lee Ross version on his EP in 85. Crazy from the Heat, California Girls, sometimes two right there. Stayed in California. And we did the Mamas and the Papas, taking us back to 1965 with California Dreamin'. And then it was also Dirty Honey. Same name game, but totally different songs right there. And they did California Dreamin', their version, on their self-titled debut. So we're about four or five songs right now, if you're playing along with the letter C. It's you, it's me, Jackie Bam Bam, your holy leader of the full-time vampires. Join right now by the executive producer of the Preston Steve Show, the real mayor of Delco, because he keeps it real with zero F's given. My man.
1: Hey, it's Casey Boy. What's up, motherfucker? Bam, bam, bam, bam, bam, bam, bam, smash, smash, bam. You are about to enter Jackie Bam Bam's time machine.
0: Love you, little buddy. Thank you. All righty, gang. It is September the 2nd. It is a Wednesday, and Pierre Robert would tell us it is the 245th day of the year with 120 days remaining until our Philadelphia Mummers bring in the new year. It's been declared National VJ Day. Nothing to do with MTV here, but victory over Japan. It's been National Blueberry Popsicle Day. Oh, I love popsicles. And boy, do my friends over at BJ's know that. It's been declared National Grits Day for breakfast. It's National World Coconut Day. National Tailgating Day. You got a couple of MMR concert events. Hopefully you're tailgated tonight. And it's also been declared World Beer Day. I wonder if Brent Porsche knows about that. Alrighty, gang. Now, in the history of concerts, some events that maybe you were at for this September the 2nd. First ticket out of the box brings us to the Beatles playing Convention Hall. Wow. 1964. Let's jump into the 80s here. Next ticket out of the box, 1984. The Jacksons, Michael and his brother, took over JFK Stadium, second of four nights. It was their victory tour in 1984. The piano man, Elton John, brought it Patterson, South Philadelphia, Spectrum. Elton John was in town. Bonnie Raitt gave us the blues with John Hall and the Nighthawks at your Man Music Center. That was 1986. Just played them, and I'm sure we're going to play them again. U2 was at Vet Stadium, first of two evenings in 1992. We had Oasis with the Screaming Trees, and oh, I love this band, the Manic Street Preachers, at the Core State Center, it was then called. Was the first event open to the public for the center. So that took place today in 1996. Pearl Jam, then called East Center in Camadelphia, second of two evenings in 2000. Taking you to Guyville, Prespo loves her and so do I. Liz Phair played the Electric Factory on this day in 2004. John Mayer is at your Susquehanna Bank Center in 2006. Speaking of Beardos, ZZTOP, we're at your Borgata in Atlantic City on this day in 2011. The Eagles also at the Rebel in Atlantic City in 2012. We were in the second of two. Bruce, the East Street Orchestra, first of two at Citizens Bank Park. Also in 2012, Seether was at the now-defunct Hobshore for House of Blues in Atlantic City. 2016, it was Gary Clark. He's coming to the Keswick Theater. My little sister's going, she reminded me. He was in town at the Borgata this day. And Korn and Bob Zombie were at our Tea Pavilion. It was the Return of the Dreads tour in 2016. Made in America Festival on the Parkway, first of two in 2017. And from Megadeth, Marty Friedman gave us a solo show at your Fillmore. I was at this one. Aerosmith and the Crows together. Wells Fargo Center, yep, 2023. I think it was the last Aerosmith show, right? And 2024, Green Day, the Smashing Pumpkins, Rancid, and the Linda Lindas, all at Hershey Park in 2024. And there you have it, gang. There goes our time machine for today. Now, we fast forward our bad sauce back to the future of 2026. More from the Cali subcategory. We're going to get the tracks from the Red Hots. And we're going to get to the Fun Four in the Rock and Roll Hall of Fame from Rockford, all on the horizon next.
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For

if you were dreaming and you just woke up, we've just begun the letter C, and I count nine songs into it, and we have it all to ourselves tonight. Californication right there, Red Hot Chicken Peppers. Total track of their seventh album, taking this back to 1999. Prior to the Fun Four, which yours truly, an honorary member, Rock and Roll Hall of Famers, Cheap Trick, California Man, going to heaven tonight, third album in 78. And paying homage right there to Roy Wood and Jeff Lynne's Move, one of the last records they ever put out the year prior. And don't forget, we'll see Cheap Trick at the Keswick Theater September the 21st. They never disappoint. All right, you and me, Professor Jackie Bam Bam, keeping it moving. Let's go to the movies. From American Gigolo right here, rewinding us back to 1980. I'm going to say Richard Gere now. My girlfriend's going to call me. It's Call Me. It's Blondie on MMR's Back to School A to Z in the Nighttime.

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1: Calling on the Skinner Nation right there. And I just got to say, not too many bands or artists can take on a J.J. Cale classic and make it their own. 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And got to give props always to my dear friend Damon Johnson. Damon does an amazing job doing all the Gary Washington guitar parts from the Alice Cooper band, John Waite, and his own band, Brother Kane. And also on the other guitar, you have Ricky Medlock, originally on the drums, but he's from Blackfoot, plays an amazing guitar, and he does all the Alan Collins parts. And, of course, Johnny Van Zandt keeping the legacy of that great band alive. All here on MMR's Back to School A to Z. Also heard from Blondie, Call Me, taking us to the movies. American Gigolo, Richard Gere, right? Clem Burke, late great drummer, with all them amazing fills making that song happen. All right, you and me, Professor Bam Bam, keeping up the, I'm going to say the amazingness. See, I didn't use the A word. The amazingness into our final hour. By the way, if you're unsure of any of the cuts that you heard, just text the word song. It's a great feature, especially when we're doing A to Z. 610-660-9333. Just text the word song, and we'll kick you back the last three songs we played, title and artist, immediately. And you can always go to WMMR.com as well. You click the recently played tab on our front page. And we're posting the list as we go along. All right, got it good. Final timeout. Well, not final timeout. Well, we need to take a timeout into our final hour. And let's come back and we'll put Amy Lee's powerful vocals on display. And the Kiss Army will represent. Oh, in just a moment.
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Because you wanted the best, and you're getting the best as we fit them all together with the C category of tunage right here. 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Going back to the bicentennial year, rock and roll over, album from Kiss. And Gene up front there, influenced by the Three Stooges on their PA announcement. Preceded by Call Me When You're Sober. That was Evanescence. We take that from their sophomore album, Open Door, and Amy Lee writing out about her toxic relationship when she was dating Sean Morgan of Seether. All right, you and me, Professor Bam Bam, highlighting Hailstorm right here, joined by I Prevail. And Ken, You See Me in the Dark. I know you can hear me on MMR's Back to School A to Z.

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0: More A to Z unfolding in front of your sacred little ears here on 93.3 WMMR, Candy's Room. Bruce and the Grady Street Orchestra right there. From Darkness on the Edge of Town, circa 1978. And of course, Mighty Max Weinberg laying that disco beat on us. Followed by the Cars. And by the way, if you're just joining us and you want to know and you're not at WMMR.com, I'll let you cheat. They were our last artist in the B category in their song, Bye Bye Love. Just in case, you know, Preston Steve might pull a fast one on you and quiz you for a prize tomorrow morning. So the Cars, again, wrapped up the second letter of our alphabet. We did that at about right after 10 o'clock tonight. So, but they just gave us Candio, representing the C's is where we're at right now. Closing out, Psy One and their sophomore album, title track in 79. And we also heard The Police in there, Canary in a Coal Mine. And Sting, little reference there to Bob Seger's doing Dave Edmonds' cadence of Get Out of Denver. Same kind of vocal track. You and me, Professor Bam Bam, hanging out in the evening hours. And I'm thinking, I'm guessing, again, I'm thinking we'll be maybe transforming into the letter D tomorrow night, but we should still be in the C's. With Preston Steve, Matty Cord, and Brent Porsche, all before we take over this classroom again in the evening hours for night number four. Loving it. So let's take our final quickie time out right here. Squeeze in a few more before class lets out at midnight. And let's get up to the midnight hour with a South Philadelphia artist. And I'm so proud of him. He was just on Jimmy Kimmel Live. And we'll be twinning it as we close in on day number three, all in a handful of minutes.
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0: And how about that tough cookie? Just did it live on Jimmy Kimmel. And we'll see him November 21st at Union Transfer with special guest Ben Vaughn. That's Low Cut Connie. And the song of the summer, Can't Be Wrong, from their 8th album, Living in the USA. Followed by Kim and Kelly Deal, The Breeders, and Cannonball. Leadoff single from their sophomore album, Last Splash. But it's not the last for you and me, Professor Bam Bam.
1: Good evening, Mr. Bam Bam. ADD's going splendid, and I'm enjoying every minute of it.
0: And who is in my classroom?
1: Grez from North Philly, is this?
0: Thank you for staying up late, Grez.
1: Oh, man, I don't miss your show. I'm usually right to the bitter end. I appreciate you filling in us the history on all the songs.
0: Well, I guess I get an A-plus in your classroom.
1: Yeah, that's why they call you the professor.
0: I thought they called me a beauty school dropout.
1: But it's okay.
0: Grizz, let's continue right now with John, Paul, George, and Ringo. Because it has been a hard day's night. The Beatles, Can't Buy Me Love.
2: 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And I love nights.

0: U.S. Food and Drug Administration says a recall involving white jasmine rice has expanded to a dozen states and involves more than 27,000 two-pound packages of rice from Lundberg Family Farms.
1: White jasmine rice. I think of rice as one of the most innocuous foods you could possibly have.
0: In April, the company began getting reports about potential contamination with foreign materials.
1: Ah.
0: So it's not a, you know, salmonella or right. anything like that.
1: I'm seeing what the foreign elements are. Preston, they're landmines.
0: Wow.
1: Yeah. I don't know how they got landmines in these pretty small bags.
0: Yeah. Wouldn't you notice?
1: You would notice. It would be misshapen.
0: Yeah.
1: Honey, the rice exploding.
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0: I have to find my way home, and we shall close our textbooks right there on that super group known as Blind Faith. Old Slowhand, Clapton, Ginger Baker, Richard Gretsch, Steve Winwood on the vocals, and Can't Find My Way Home. Found that a shelf total debut in 1969 on 93.3 WMMR's Back to School A to Z. We wrap up day number three, gang. Professor Bam Bam dismissing the class also with Can't Deny Me. Pearl Jam, a 10 club track right there. And we stayed in Seattle with Chris Cornell, Can't Change Me, opening up his debut album, Euphoric Morning, in 1999. And speaking of the morning, we'll let Preston and Steve pick it back up again at 6 a.m. for day number four with the rest of the Can't songs. And they can do that. And I thank you so much for being here, my true music lovers. We'll do it again tomorrow night in our classroom. And until we let it rock again, always remember, be kind, be cool, be careful. And I'll see you around the hood. And good night, Broadcaster Hall of Famer Pierre Robert, wherever you are.
1: The great Jackie Bam Bam, who is an absolute rocker, ladies and gentlemen. Give him your undying love, devotion, and time.

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1: The U.S. Food and Drug Administration says a recall involving white jasmine rice has expanded to a dozen states and involves more than 27,000 two-pound packages of rice from Lundberg Family Farms.
2: White jasmine rice. I think of rice as one of the most innocuous foods you could possibly have.
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0: 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Preston and Steve in the morning.
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0: 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Why you wanna give me a run around? Well, everybody needs a hero. 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Everything that rocks.
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1: 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Beauty, love, happiness, joy. Have you ever wondered why my gold-dipped roses are so popular? Why we have so many passionate collectors? Hi, it's me, Steven Singer. Yes, the I Hate Steven Singer guy. The answer is simple. It's because of how they make you feel. They don't just make you feel good. They make everyone who sees them feel good too. It's the beauty of nature encapsulated in pure 24-karat real gold. They are a real rose picked at the peak of perfection, then dipped and preserved in pure 24-karat gold. So they last forever. 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
1: The U.S. Food and Drug Administration says a recall involving white jasmine rice has expanded to a dozen states and involves more than 27,000 two-pound packages of rice from Lundberg Family Farms.
2: White jasmine rice. I think of rice as one of the most innocuous foods you could possibly have.
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2: WN. 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

0: The U.S. Food and Drug Administration says a recall involving white jasmine rice has expanded to a dozen states and involves more than 27,000 two-pound packages of rice from Lundberg Family Farms.
1: White jasmine rice. I think of rice as one of the most innocuous foods you could possibly have.
0: In April, the company began getting reports about potential contamination with foreign materials.
1: Ah.
0: So it's not a, you know, salmonella or right. anything like that.
1: I'm seeing what the foreign elements are. Preston, they're landmines.
0: Wow.
1: Yeah. I don't know how they got landmines in these pretty small bags.
0: Yeah. Wouldn't you notice?
1: You would what? Notice. It would be misshapen.
0: Yeah.
1: Honey, the rice exploded.
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0: beauty, love, happiness, joy. 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
1: The U.S. Food and Drug Administration says a recall involving white jasmine rice has expanded to a dozen states and involves more than 27,000 two-pound packages of rice from Lundberg Family Farms.
2: White jasmine rice. I think of rice as one of the most innocuous foods you could possibly have.
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1: To celebrate America's 250th, here's a South Philadelphia story most people have never heard. 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The British sent 2,000 troops and a full naval fleet to destroy them. 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

0: The U.S. Food and Drug Administration says a recall involving white jasmine rice has expanded to a dozen states and involves more than 27,000 two-pound packages of rice from Lundberg Family Farms.
1: White jasmine rice. I think of rice as one of the most innocuous foods you could possibly have.
0: In April, the company began getting reports about potential contamination with foreign materials.
1: Ah.
0: So it's not a, you know, salmonella or right. anything like that.
1: I'm seeing what the foreign elements are. Preston, they're landmines.
0: Wow.
1: Yeah. I don't know how they got landmines in these pretty small bags.
0: Yeah. Wouldn't you notice?
1: You would what? Notice. It would be misshapen.
0: Yeah.
1: Honey, the rice exploding.
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13: 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It is 5:40 on a Thursday. Marissa's here with our first look at traffic. What's going on, Maris?
14: Yeah, as we can imagine, guys, with this rain, it is pretty bad out there. So please take some extra time or just stay home if you can. We have a lot of crashes out there. I'll try to get to a couple of them. Bear Road between Lancaster Avenue and Hilltop Road. We have that earlier construction has been cleared. There's an accident on the shoulder of 95 southbound. This is at the Walt Whitman Bridge exit. It's blocking the shoulder. We have more downed trees and wires all over the area and crashes. We'll keep you up to date. Just like I said, be careful out there. 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
2: Something we have not done in a little while, and I'm holding it right here. I have the Stack O Topics.
15: Oh my God.
16: This is Stack O Topics. Here's a random topic.
2: All right, so I have a stack of things that we write down from time to time.
15: Can I select the person I'll pick?
2: Yeah.
15: Oh.
2: For sure. Yeah, hang on a second. Case, do you mind?
8: All right.
15: I got to
8: put this blindfold on.
15: I have to spread these out. Hang on a second. Do you mind holding us out to Steve?
13: Yes.
15: And let's see what he comes up with.
13: All right.
15: There's all kinds of random things.
8: I'm just feeling good today about my random topic right there. I like
15: your
8: this one.
15: Choiciness.
13: Sorry.
15: Okay. I know. I got to get better cards. These are just scrap papers. All
13: these are
15: I
13: good.
15: Use.
13: These are good. Man.
15: All right, Steve. What does it say?
8: This is gonna.
15: And
8: blow.
15: It's so funny because I write these down like years later. We whip them out, and I'm like, I forgot why I wrote that down.
8: This is gonna blow your effing mind.
15: What?
8: What scene from a non-horror movie or show haunts? I just
15: wrote it down and put it in there.
8: Just put it in.
15: Okay.
8: Yeah, this is
15: so
8: one.
15: Read
8: yeah.
15: it again.
8: What scene from a non-horror movie or TV show haunts you?
13: Oh, non-horror.
8: Right.
15: Yes, okay. Non-horror.
8: And
15: now you got to give the context, the example to kick it off, what made you think of this topic.
8: Right. So the context was all over, and I saw this meme popping up from Superman 3, the one with Richard Pryor.
13: Oh, yeah.
8: There is a scene that apparently haunts the crap out of people. And it is the scene where Robert Vaughn's sister, who's kind of a tight, you know, pursed sort of money-grubbing bitch, basically.
13: Right.
8: This supercomputer that they build kind of reaches out, pulls her in, and then turns her into this, like, android character.
15: Okay.
8: And a lot of people were chiming in saying, as a kid, that freaked them the hell out. They can't watch it to this day. Mm. And I was wondering if there are other scenes like that that existed. So this will either be a great topic or suck.
15: All right. So we're going to throw this out to you. 610-660-9333. Is there a movie or TV show that had a scene in it? And it's not a horror-based movie or show, but for whatever reason, it freaked you out and it still sticks with you to this day.
13: I mean, listen, the Large Marge scene in Pee-wee's Big Adventure came out.
8: Yeah.
13: It might have been in the Pee-wee documentary or it was in some documentary where they talked about taking that scene out because it just, it's
8: stop motion.
13: Yeah.
8: Morphing. Yeah.
13: But that jump scare is so sort of out of context and people did not see it coming. And I remember my friend Matt, because we went and saw the movie.
8: Matt, of course.
13: He was my best friend growing up.
8: He was a good buds with Frank.
13: But I remember, I don't know why I remember this, but I remember him after the movie going, that startled me. he said the word startled. Yeah. He's like, that really startled me. And they talked about taking it out of the movie altogether, and now. It's a scene
8: that everybody remembers. It's meant to shock Pee-wee in a funny way.
13: Yeah.
8: But it could, I mean, that's something that can stick with you.
15: Yes. By the way, we're getting a gazillion texts coming across. Here's one I'll throw into the mix. Now, it doesn't haunt me to this day, but it scared me. And Casey, I was just telling you about this movie yesterday. It was a well-executed jump scare. The movie Flight with Denzel Washington.
13: Mm-hmm.
15: So he is going to have to go testify about he's a pilot and he had been drinking. However, he saved all these people's lives, yet he may get in trouble because he was under the influence.
8: It's a great movie.
15: He is a diehard drug addicted and alcoholic big time. And so he puts himself up in this suite the night before to make sure that he stays sober and he is clean-headed and ready to go for the trial the next day. Well, he finds out that the room next door, its door is open, and he goes in there, and the minibar is in there stocked. And he pulls out a bottle, and he sits on top of the minibar, and he looks at it, and he wrestles with it, and he leaves. You know, he's trying to figure out whether he should drink or not.
8: Right, right.
15: He walks away, and the camera stays as a close-up of that little bottle. And you're thinking the scene is just going to transition and go elsewhere, but all of a sudden his hand reaches out and just goes whap and grabs it.
13: Uh-huh.
15: And it was an expertly executed jump scare. I jumped out of my seat, man.
8: Caught you, right?
15: And it was like, that was not supposed to be scary,
8: but
15: it freaked me out. So that's
8: kind of like it,
15: but not quite what you're saying.
8: Yeah,
15: but it was a jump scare, yeah.
14: I have two that live in my brain. One is, ironically, the word horror is in the title, but it's not a horror movie, from Little Shop of Horrors.
8: Right.
14: And Steve Martin as the dentist.
15: Yeah. Mm-hmm.
14: And when that shot, when it's like inside the mouth, and Steve is singing, and he had these weird faces, and he's just going after it with the buzzing noises.
8: Yeah.
14: Like, that scared me. And still to this day, like, I'll just think of that. And then the other one is in the movie The Ice Storm, which not many people have seen.
8: I've seen
14: Sigourney Weaver.
8: It's a good movie.
14: Kevin Kline.
8: Ang Lee directed it. Yeah.
14: 70s movie. It's kind of like one of those movies where everything would be solved if everyone had a cell phone, but because it's the 70s, yeah. You don't. The kid, spoiler alert, the movie's pretty old. The kid, there's an ice storm and somebody leans on one of those metal pylons that's blocking
15: a guardrail.
14: Yeah. Thank you. Mm-hmm. And the power line goes down and he's watching it spin around. And then it hits the guardrail and he gets electrocuted and dies.
8: Oh,
14: that's
8: freaking
15: good. And so that sticks with you.
14: Yeah, because he's just watching this wires flail around and then he dies.
17: Yeah. The scene in Breaking Bad when Skyler is forced to sing Happy Birthday as Marilyn Monroe to her boss.
8: That's cringy.
17: That's cringy. And it haunts me to this day.
15: Okay.
17: Don't know why they left that in there.
15: All right, I'm going to go to Mark because there's a whole lot of text messages about this one. Hi, Mark. Good morning.
18: Hey, good morning. Sorry to bother you guys at work.
15: All good, buddy. All right, so you've got one. This is a classic. People are chiming in about it. Lay it on us.
18: All right, well, I had two, but the first one that got me the worst as a kid was Willy Wonka and that boat ride.
15: Yep.
8: Yeah, man. There's a scene, and people don't, it goes by pretty quickly, but where they cut the head off a chicken.
17: Yes. Yeah. Yes.
8: So in that montage of video, that's right. You know, unless I added more that wasn't there.
17: No. Nope.
8: But there's an execution of a chicken or a rooster.
15: Yep.
18: I don't know. I might have just suppressed it, man. To be honest, I don't remember that, but I believe it.
8: Did that scare the crap out of you?
18: Yeah. I remember my mom would have to fast forward it on the VCR for me like get through the movie.
8: Now, it's meant to be like everyone's getting scared going through the tunnel, but uh-huh. it's not a horror movie, but it's a potent scene.
15: All right, Mark, what's the other one?
18: The other one was in Lord of the Rings when, was it Bilbo, like, wants to see that ring again, and he, like, the teeth. Oh, man.
15: He goes,
8: yes.
15: Yeah. That scared the hell out of me.
17: Yeah.
15: Because he's, at that point, he's aged and he is an old, delightful, loving man. But he freaks out when he sees the ring and wants it back.
8: It still lives within him.
15: Yeah.
8: That's a good one, Mark. Yeah, good goal.
17: Yeah, Preston, you actually referenced that you were talking, you were flipping out on your kids about the socks.
15: Oh, yeah. Yeah, when I said the demon came out.
8: I don't want to do this either.
15: I know that. I don't want to either.
19: You must reclaim the sock.
15: It's an old story, but yeah. All right, let's go to Sean. Hi, Sean. Morning.
20: Good morning.
15: All right, so non-horror film or show, and there's a scene that still lives with you that scared you. What was it?
20: Yeah, the scene in the Labyrinth with the Fieries where they were taking their heads off and tried to take the girl's head off, man, freaked me out.
8: Yeah, Labyrinth, yeah, that's a good one. And there is a lot of disturbing imagery.
20: Yeah, I love the movie. I still do. I showed it to my kids growing up, and they were fine with the scene, but when I was a kid, man, I used to fast forward that scene because it would freak me out.
8: Yeah, dude, it's an amaze too. You have the Henson Creature Shop working with that stuff, but I mean, there's some sobering stuff in that movie. Yeah, I could see where that would be disturbing.
15: Yep. All right.
20: Yeah, just popping each other's heads off.
15: Yeah, right.
8: Popping heads off is disturbing.
15: Thanks, Sean. All right, we have Nick, who is on next. Hey, Nick. Good morning.
21: Good morning, everybody.
15: All right, buddy. What is it?
21: I'm a huge Edward Norton fan, and the scene from American History X when they do the curbing, if you remember.
15: Yeah.
21: I mean, it was one of the hardest things to watch, and it's like a car accident. Like, you don't want to look, but you can, and you can almost feel it.
15: Yeah.
21: That one got me good.
8: It's meant to be, obviously, jolting and disturbing and horrific. What is really, I think, even exceeds that is the look, the slow-mo turnaround of Norton in black and white with his hands behind his head and the Nazi symbols and that look on his face.
15: Like, yeah, he raises his eyebrows.
8: I just did that. Yeah.
15: Yep. But, yeah, you're right, though. When his foot comes down, when that boot comes down on the back of that guy's head, and obviously they used a dummy, but it's like, It freaks you out. That's an intense movie. I mean, it's, not a scary movie per se.
8: It's from the same realm of, like, Willy Wonka and the Labyrinth.
17: Yeah.
15: Okay, I see the connection now.
8: Ed Norton and the Chocolate Factory.
15: Uh-huh. Here's another absolute classic that people of a certain age would absolutely identify with. It's Travis who's going to share. Hey, Travis. Morning, bud.
1: Yeah. Morning, man. You guys rock.
15: Oh. Thank you, man. All right. What is what's the scene?
1: So the Wizard of Oz, when the witch sends the monkeys out the window,
15: mm-hmm.
1: and they start making that frickin' noise.
8: So, Travis, it's damn good. Yeah. So, yes, this has been the stuff of therapy sessions forever because, and it's still.
1: So it's not just me.
8: No. People talk about that all the time. They were these hybrid creatures that were chilling, you know, and apparently, Travis, if you go to see it in the Sphere, Wizard of Oz. They extend the monkeys all around the dome so that they're flying at you from all different angles and people freak the hell out. Yeah.
1: I bet.
15: By the way, have another smoke, Trav. Think about it. Yeah. All right, buddy. Thanks.
1: What's that?
15: It's all good, bud.
17: The music video for Black Hole Sun, I hated it.
8: With the contorting eyes?
17: Can't stand it.
15: Oh, yeah. Okay.
17: Yeah.
15: Yeah, they augment their eyes. They put like a filter on them, makes their eyes and their smiles go really big. That's a pretty disturbing one.
14: If we're talking about music videos, the Genesis, Land of Confusion, those puppets scared me.
15: Somebody texted in about that.
8: Yeah, with their, like Margaret Thatcher and all those.
15: Yeah.
14: Yep. I didn't realize they were historical people. I just thought they were scary puppers.
15: Yeah,
14: I was young.
15: Reagan and a bunch of others.
8: Look at that. Look so scary.
15: Let me see here. There was one I wanted to share with you. I'm looking at the text messages that I think. This person texted and said, speaking of music videos, the music video for Don't Come Around Here No More by Tom Petty when Alice turns into a cake. And they cut her up and eat her. I was six. I was horrified. And I still don't like that song.
8: That's a great scene. I forgot about that.
15: Yeah.
8: It's a great song.
15: Let's see. I have... There you go. This is an old school one, Steve. I'll go to Dan. Hi, Dan. Good morning.
3: Good morning.
15: Hey, man. So we're talking about a non-horror movie or show that still had a scene in it that still got you freaked out.
3: Well, this was the movie Coma,
15: 1978. Yep.
3: When they're in the, when she finds the room where all the bodies are hanging by wires and they're actually taking parts from people and putting them in people that need the parts.
8: Yeah, so it's from a Michael Crichton book. And basically what happens is this hospital is running a side gig. There's one operating room set up specifically to make people, patients who have healthy organs, during any procedure lapse into a coma. But there's this wild room where the bodies are all suspended on wires. It's basically like they're organ farming.
15: Yeah, they're just there to harvest.
8: One of those guys, by the way, was Tom Selleck from. Kidding. Yeah.
15: Wow.
3: That's right. Yeah.
15: So that freaked you out, Dan, still gives you the heebie jeebies?
3: Oh, man.
8: That stuff lives with you.
15: Thanks, Dan. Appreciate it. All right. There's one that actually I saw a text in conjunction with, but I'll let James tell us about it. Hi, James. Morning, man.
22: Yeah, Zooks, jabronis. What's going on?
15: That's a cool word. All right. So what scene has got you freaked out, even though it was from a non-horror show or movie?
22: Well, to connect American History X along with Willy Wonka and all, I figured, you remember the movie The Brave Little Toaster?
8: I don't.
15: I never saw it, but I was aware of it, yeah.
22: So it's an animated film. I might be under the Disney umbrella, but I'm not sure. There's a specific scene in which they're in a home, and this dusty old vacuum comes out of this closet and is, like, wheezing. And it's just... And it's just like terrifying. And the angle at which this animated film comes in, and you're just cheering on this tiny little animated toaster. And here I am, a small kid. And now I understand why dogs are scared of vacuums. It was horrifying.
8: Let me tell you something. If you want to relive that experience, the game that Preston turned me on to, It Takes Two.
15: Yeah.
8: There's a scene, a long segment where you're battling a huge vacuum cleaner.
15: Yeah, it's pretty freaky.
8: Yeah, it is pretty wild.
15: Yeah.
22: I appreciate the PTSD.
15: You got it, buddy. That's what we're here for. Thanks, James. I appreciate that. Actually, no, I got another text that corroborated that.
8: Yeah.
15: Said that same scene freaked them out. I'll read a few other of these. Let's see. Terminator 2, the scene in her dream with the nuclear bomb going off.
8: Yeah, it's meant to be that way.
15: Yeah. These are starting to blur a little bit into action movies, not necessarily horror movies, but they do have some, you know,
8: moments
15: that are freaky. Here you go. The scene in E.T. where he is sick and white and everyone is dressed up in the hazmat suits. That's got this person freaked out.
8: Yeah.
15: Another one says, when I was a kid, the first time I saw Temple of Doom, I did not care for the heart removal scene.
8: Oh, yeah.
15: Another one says, never-ending story. When Atreyu's horse, Artax, is drowning in the mud from the nothing. Super scary as a kid. You guys rock. That's from Emily. And in fact, let me go to Kate, because she's referencing the never-ending story, and I wonder if it's the same scene. Hi, Kate. Good morning.
4: Good morning, Gadzooks.
15: Gadzooks. All right. So is that the same scene that you were referring to?
4: Absolutely. I think it formulated Gen Xers, thoughts on not only quicksand, which, you know, was something we were all scared of growing up, but it just was, it was just the scene that didn't really need to be shown, but formulated our life of loss.
8: Kate, I saw that movie. I was older. I was not, you know, the target audience for it. I'd actually read the book. And when that scene comes up, I was crying, man. That is when the horse dies in the mud. People have talked about how traumatizing that was. Yes, absolutely.
15: Yep.
4: 100%. It sticks with me at 48.
8: Yeah.
15: All right. Thanks, Kate.
5: It was one of those scenes that we thought we'd all see quicksand in our life.
8: Yeah.
5: Like we were going to be plagued by it.
8: The John Mulaney bit. Yeah.
15: All right. So here's one I have for you in Empire Strikes Back. The scene where they start torturing Han.
8: Yeah.
15: When he is leaning forward toward that thing that's got electricity running through it, and he's kind of holding his head back.
8: Yeah.
15: Like,
8: just
15: not, that always freaked me out.
8: Yeah.
15: That one always, because they don't show it happening. You hear him screaming in the background later, but as they're moving him towards it and his inevitability of this happening, I'm always like, ugh.
8: Well, in the episode 4, New Hope, when that robotic thing with hypodermics comes floating,
15: yes!
8: The interrogation,
15: the one
8: scene.
15: Big needle sticking out, that one's a freaky one.
8: That's
15: too.
8: A freaky one too.
15: And the trash compactor scene always got me. Not necessarily the thing that was crawling around in there, but as it's closing and it's looking like it ain't going to make it.
6: Or the burnt corpses of Uncle Owen and Aunt Beru.
15: Did that one kind of stick with you?
6: Yeah.
8: You guys okay? You have any more of that blue milk?
15: All right, hang on. Let's go to Chris. Hey, Chris. Morning, bud.
23: Good morning. I got one for you, but it's going way back.
15: Okay.
23: When I was young, and you wouldn't have ever expected it, on an episode of The Muppets, one of the guest hosts was on. And that big furry creature looking thing?
8: Like Snuffleupagus?
15: No.
23: No.
15: He's got a really big mouth. I know what you're talking about. Yeah. He's a monster. Yeah.
23: He literally picks up the guest and swallows him. And I'm a little kid staring at my TV, freaking out. My mom's like, are you all right? I was like, I can't watch the show anymore.
15: That's funny.
8: Yeah.
15: I always loved that guy, by the way. He had this huge mouth that moved very rapidly. But I never saw him eat anybody, Chris. But thanks, man. Appreciate that. Yep. All right. Here's one. And I will concur with this. This text is from, it's out of Memphis. This is Neil checking in. And he says, how about Chitty Chitty Bang Bang with the kid catcher sniffing around the town? He said,
8: yes.
15: That scared me.
8: Yeah.
15: Yeah, he's got this big net.
8: Yeah.
15: And he's walking around. He's going, lollipops, candy. And he's got his big freaky looking nose and everything. And
8: so you take that stuff. Ian Fleming wrote the Chitty Chitty Bang Bang story. But you take like the Roald Dahl stories. I mean, James and the Giant Peach and the witches and Willy Wonka.
15: Yeah.
8: They all have... In what appear to be very benevolent, benign kids' stories, all have a dark edge to them.
5: That scene in The Witches when they go to the high tea and everybody starts turning into a witch.
15: Yes.
5: Oh.
8: Yeah.
15: All right. How about this? I will go to Melissa. Hi, Melissa. Good morning.
24: Good morning.
15: Hi, Melissa. What's up?
24: So when I was 10, one of the movies that I loved watching was Adventures in Babysitting.
15: Mm.
24: And the first time that I saw it, the scene where she's driving into the city, she's got to take her mom's car because her friend is stuck down there. And she's telling this story, and it's like a ghost story, and it's about a man with a hook.
15: Mm-hmm.
24: And then she blows the tire. She pulls over. She's waiting for a tow truck driver. He pulls up, and he comes out. She's got a hook for a hand, and they're all just terrified. And, I mean, it scared me.
8: So that did a number on you?
24: Mm-hmm. Yeah.
8: So if you watch it now as an adult, do you still get a little bit of a tinge of what recollection of the first time you saw it?
24: I mean, I'm scared of calling a tow truck driver.
15: I love it.
8: That's
15: all right.
8: Great.
15: Thank you, Melissa. All right. Let's see. All right. I'm going to go to this one because I'm gonna let Jackie explain, then I'm going to add to it. Hi, Jackie. You're on the air. Good morning.
7: Good morning.
15: Hi, Jackie.
7: So what has always scared me and freaked me out was three men and a baby.
15: Okay.
7: The ghost in the curtain.
15: Right.
7: With a little boy with the shotgun.
15: It's actually, it is a cardboard cutout, I think, of Ted Danson, isn't it?
8: It's something like that, but they stuck it behind the curtain.
15: Yes.
8: And so that's what you're seeing. But for the longest time, and you're right, Jackie, the legend, the rumor of the ghost on the set of Three Men and a Baby came from that, as it did for The Wizard of Oz, that one of the Munchkins hung themselves in the back. What you're actually seeing is just as a bird.
15: It's
8: one
15: a
8: of the
15: bird.
8: Yeah.
17: What we didn't have back then is the internet to tell us that was a cardboard cutout. So you just heard this lore, and then you were like, oh, well, I have to go see it for myself.
8: And then you see it.
17: And when you see it, you're like,
8: it's true. It's like you, Preston, with, was it Carter that came to you?
15: Chucky. It was Parker. Yeah,
8: Parker.
15: Asking me about Chucky. And I'm like, oh, yeah, you mean Chucky? He's like, oh, my God, it's real. Yes, we looked this up officially, Jackie. It was indeed a life-size cardboard cutout of actor Ted Danson.
8: Yeah.
15: And so
7: I'm still scared of it.
15: I know. I figured you would be.
7: Freaked
15: you out. Thank you, Jackie.
8: That's legit.
15: The first time I saw the Munchkin hanging themselves, because that's all that I heard. I didn't hear the part about the fact that it was Bert. I saw the clip and I'm like, oh my God. How could they leave that
8: in
15: there?
8: Have you no respect for tiny people?
15: This is a beloved film.
8: Yes. But I don't care if it didn't need to be a rope. It was a string.
15: But it ended up being like a blue heron or something like that. And you essentially see the shadow of it and the way that it...
8: The heron hung itself.
15: That it looks. It's got a weird look to it.
8: I mean, they were dealing with all these... I mean, it's still cool. I mean, if you look at how that movie was made and all the stuff that was involved with it, and then the screens and the transparent screens, was pretty amazing.
15: I'll read a couple of these real quick ones. When the kids saw the rock at Piggy and Lord of the Flies.
8: Yes, yeah.
15: This person says, this is from Brian, any Thomas the Train episode, any Thomas the Tank Engine episode, train talking mother effa? No. Polar Express, the train car of scary toys, Spaceballs when the mock alien chest buster scene happens. Here's one, the kids turning into donkeys in Pinocchio. That one kind of freaked me out.
8: So if you're talking about it, another one that traumatizes, Charlotte's Web with the,
5: Oh, yeah, with like the, who were the bad guys in that?
8: Charlotte herself, her demise.
15: When there's a character that dies, that can definitely traumatize you as well. So, all right, interesting. This was Stackotopic. Not topics.
9: This is Stackotopics.
15: So we had a chance to peruse one.
9: Here's a random topic.
15: And we only had time for that one, but that's what we do. All right, we're going to break. We're going to come back.
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10: Hello, hello, and oh, hello, good morning, and welcome. It is time to get started. Thursday has arrived. It is the Preston and Steve Show, and oh my God, swimming into work this morning. Nasty rain has been falling, and there's all kinds of pooling and stuff. Marissa, I'm sure, is going to cover that in just a second in traffic, but it is ugly. Today's high about 90 degrees. When this rain eventually subsides, which is going to be this morning, it's going to be humid. It's going to be sticky and kind of gross. Mostly cloudy skies, though, so that's not going to be too bad. As long as the sun stays a little bit obscured, it's not going to get ridiculous, but it is going to feel hot and sticky today. Tomorrow, some afternoon thunderstorms. Again, high 87. After that, we got a good-looking weekend. Partly cloudy skies both Saturday and Sunday. The highs are going to be in the low 80s and high 70s.
14: Perfect.
10: And then Monday on Labor Day, sunshine high of about 80 degrees. Let's take a look at that traffic. You're going to have to traverse some pretty nasty stuff so far this morning. Marissa, what's going on so far?
15: Speeds are way down. There is pooling all over the areas. So just be careful out there. Report on a couple accidents that we have going on. There's one on 295 northbound. This is right at exit 67. The two right lanes are blocked. Then on the Blue Route southbound between McDade, the shoulders blocked were jammed starting in Baltimore Avenue. Northbound on 95, right around 420, there is an accident with two left lanes blocked, jammed starting at Ridley Park. And on the southbound side, right before the Walt Whitman Bridge, the left lane is blocked and we're jammed at Vine. 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
10: Today is Thursday, August 3rd. Good morning. A man involved in the attempted break-in of Saquon Barkley's home has been taken into custody, according to a source. The suspect has been identified as 24-year-old Jabir Parker of Philadelphia. According to the Montgomery County District Attorney's Office, Parker is facing charges for two home break-ins and the attempted break-in of a third home that occurred in both Montgomery and Chester counties. The first break-in occurred at a home in Bryn Mawr on June 22nd, the DA said. The crime was reported to police the next day, and 12 pieces of jewelry with an estimated $106,700 were taken. The second break-in occurred at a home in Wynwood. That was on July 5th, the DA said. And Parker is believed to have gotten away with 28 pieces of jewelry worth more than $687,000.
14: Woof.
10: Yeah, the attempted break-in occurred on July 18th at a home in Malvern. In the third burglary, the Malvern homeowners were awakened by suspicious sounds before finding an unknown male inside the home and calling at 911, according to the DA. Barkley said that no one inside the home was hurt during the incident and that he was taking up extra security precautions. DA's office said that Parker was taken into custody on September 1st by Lower Marion Township Police, along with the help of FBI and SWAT, along with Pennsylvania State Police, Philadelphia Police Department, and the Pennsylvania Attorney General's Office. Officials said they were able to track Parker down through a number of pieces of evidence, including his cell phone and car. Detectives were able to use geofencing to identify Parker's cell phone at the location of all three incidents at the time that they occurred. Investigators were also able to find a recording of Parker's voice from a nanny cam in the second burglary, and that Parker was communicating with a getaway driver for all three incidents. An arrest of a getaway driver or an identity of a suspect have not been announced. Parker is facing multiple felonies, including burglary, conspiracy to burglary, and he remains in custody with $1 million bail. His next court date is scheduled for September 10th.
0: Doesn't the story make you reconsider, Preston, where you're keeping your $1 million worth of home jewelry? Sure,
10: yeah, now I'm going to think about locking that stuff up.
0: That.
10: You kidding me? All right, the search is on for a woman who is facing charges for stealing checks from the Media Little League, police said on Wednesday. Oh. Delaware County District Attorney's Office said that Robin Massing has been charged with four felonies, including forgery and bad checks, after she and money from several checks from Media Little League was sent to herself. She had that money sent to herself. The DA's office was initially made aware of possible check fraud after upper management of Media Little League reported to them in May of 2025 of three checks that were mailed on their behalf to a mailbox located at Baltimore and Providence Road in Upper Providence Township. Then in February 2026, a Media Little League check worth $7,200 was deposited at the Philadelphia Federal Credit Union. According to officials, they said it was also reported that the amount and endorsement were changed along with a signature on the check. 1 month later, a Fulton Bank location in Southampton reported a suspicious payment to Media Little League upper management. Officials said this check had the same check number as the February check. However, the name and the amount were again changed on the check. Fulton Bank then opened an investigation and found surveillance footage from inside and outside the bank and were able to identify Robin Massing as the defendant. An investigation also found that Massing was also arrested in Chester County in June 2025 for producing and forging a check at a TD Bank. An arrest warrant is out for Massing, and police are looking for anyone with additional information on the case or on Massing's whereabouts is urged to contact Detective Daniel McFarland at 610-891-4700.
0: When you think she's caught, and eventually she will be caught, do you think a proper punishment would be to have her serve as the tee in a T-ball game?
2: Oh, yeah,
0: right?
2: Wow,
0: with
2: maybe.
0: The ball in her head?
2: In her mouth.
0: Yeah. They'd just be crowned.
10: Yeah. All right. And then finally, Wildwood officials are warning people not to feed coyotes as residents report a spike in sightings across the Jersey Shore community ahead of Labor Day weekend.
0: Have you guys been seeing this?
10: I've never seen one in the area case.
2: My cousin definitely. I have not. I've seen skunks.
0: All right.
2: Skunks.
10: Yes.
2: Yeah.
10: Adults and pups have been spotted in empty areas around the Wildwoods and roaming through yards and streets. Wildwood resident Stu the Dorf Dorfman said they seem to be multiplying. Another resident, Les Bow, said that he is seeing groups of the animals regularly. And I have a quote from the Dorfman in a little while, which you'll get a kick out of. Coyotes have been on the Barrier Island for years, but residents say sightings appear to have increased in recent weeks. Wildwood homeowner Trish Brown said this morning they were here again. Dorfman described one encounter while he was walking down the street. He said, we were walking down the street one day, and one of them was just eyeballing us.
2: Oh,
10: and he started walking towards us, and that was a little scary. Bo believes that people...
0: It's really getting dicey.
10: Bo believes...
2: That's long.
10: He's eyeballing me. People feeding the animals is contributing to the problem. He said people have been feeding them and they shouldn't be feeding them. That's why they keep coming back. Ahead of Labor Day weekend, Wildwood police are warning that feeding coyotes and other wildlife is illegal. Violators could face a fine of up to $500. Officials said the city is working on the coyote situation in with the New Jersey Fish and Wildlife and other wildlife professionals and animal control. The New Jersey Department of Environmental Protection says that coyotes are highly resilient and adapt easily to changing habitats.
2: Yeah, that's why I don't necessarily think people are feeding coyotes. I think coyotes are going through garbage and finding loose food. And, you know,
0: there's a lot of food out there.
2: It's a beach town. There's a lot of food out there. So I don't necessarily think people are leaving out little coyote bowls.
0: It's possible, though.
2: It is possible, but...
10: Yeah. I mean, you feed deer and stuff. You and your mom feed deer.
2: Yeah, but I don't feed coyotes.
10: Fun.
2: Yeah, but I wouldn't actively feed a
10: You'd
2: coyote.
10: You'd be surprised at what people will do.
2: Yeah, I guess.
0: Especially if they're adorable.
10: So
0: go feed the coyote.
10: Dorfman acknowledged that development in the area could be affecting where the coyotes live. He said, and here's your quote, I understand that this was maybe where they hung out, but this area is being developed, and yeah, boo-hoo, but you know, that's the way it goes.
0: It's a good quote. That's one for the ages.
10: Boo-hoo, you know, but that's the way it goes.
0: Preston, did they even bother to talk to the stork?
10: No, the story. Are you kidding me?
0: Everyone thinks that guy's brain dead.
10: All right. Brown said that she hopes something can be done for the animals. She said, I would like to see them get help. Yes, for sure. Officials say providing food for coyotes can make them more comfortable in populated areas. With Labor Day weekend approaching, they are urging people to stop feeding the animals. All right. Sports this morning. Give it to us, Case. We can take it.
2: Yeah, well, Andrew Painter pitched 7 shutout innings, giving up just 2 hits, but the bullpen faltered in the 8th when Jonathan Bolin allowed a solo home run as the Phillies dropped a tough 1-0 loss to the Arizona Diamondbacks.
10: What the f***?
2: Wasted an incredible outing from the rookie Painter. The Phillies are going to have the day off today before heading home to open a crucial 4-game series against the Atlanta Braves. Now, the NBA dropped the hammer on Steve Ballmer, Kawhi Leonard, and the Los Angeles Clippers. The league-backed investigation spanned 11 months, concluded that the Clippers circumvented the salary cap when it's alleged facilitation of a no-show endorsement deals for Leonard, their former star forward. The NBA announced in a news statement yesterday, the Clippers are being fined a staggering $30 million, and the team will forfeit 5 first-round picks from 2029 to 2033. That means the Clippers are going to suck over the next few years. Leonard has been fined $700,000 payable to the NBA, and it looks like essentially the both parties agreed to not appeal the decision. So that is what's going on in sports on MMR.
10: All right. Thank you very much, Casey. I first and foremost want to thank Steve Morrison for taking 2 showers this morning.
0: Yes, I did.
10: For getting into work today.
0: Oh, yeah. By far. Uh-huh. Since 2005, when we've been walking across the parking lot here, I was the most drenched I've ever been. I pulled up as one where you notice I didn't park in my usual spot.
10: I did notice that.
0: So I parked directly across the door because I'm like, I don't know what the hell. What am I going to do? I don't have an umbrella in the car. Yeah. You do. You're a golfer.
10: Fortunately, right.
0: So,
10: yeah.
0: But I'm there and I'm just, okay, I'm going to wait a little bit because this is absurd. But I couldn't. I got out. Yeah. So Preston, I run across. I get up to the front of the door. I left my keys back in the car.
10: Oh! No!
0: So I loop back.
10: Dude, I didn't know that.
0: Yeah, I did that.
2: Why didn't you just break the windows?
0: Yeah, right? I should have just picked up a potted plant and thrown it through the door. And then I went back and got another dose, but I was like wringing out the shirt. It was crazy. Man.
10: I have been in those situations where it's like you're waiting, and it's like, all right, I got to do it.
0: You kind of
10: inhale, and you do the old, you know, the old Scooby-Doo kind of arms up and leg kicked up, and here we go.
2: Yeah.
10: And it does not matter how fast you go.
0: No,
10: you are. It's like you jumped into a pool.
0: Instantly. Mm-hmm. Just inundated, doused.
10: That sucks.
2: Man.
10: Crappy way to start the day.
2: Yeah.
0: But fortunately, when you get into the building, it's ice cold.
10: I know. So, isn't that nice? Yeah.
2: It's funny that you wanted to thank Steve right off the bat for taking 2 showers, because I wanted to thank Steve right off the bat. You guys always thank me for bringing you coffee in the morning. You know, I always bring you guys your cups of Dunkin'. Steve's the one who makes that coffee every morning. And I wanted to thank you publicly for always making 2 pots of coffee.
0: Thank you for thanking me, but I'm going to have to thank an unsung hero who beat me to it this morning.
2: They made what?
0: Mystery coffee brewer? Somebody in the building did a double pot, all set to go.
10: Thank you, Mystery Brewer.
0: Thank you, Mr. Brewer.
10: Whoever you are.
2: Well, I know who it wasn't. It's never anybody at the Fanatic. Those guys are just takers.
0: Okay. They're just takers, and they bleed you dry.
10: Yeah. Listen, I hate to dump on all this positivity, but I got to throw some negative stuff at you.
0: What happened?
10: Uh-oh. I can't, and I hate to use negative words like that, but every single song for the Back to School A to Z starts with the word can't.
2: Oh, it's positive again.
10: That's what we're doing. And actually, some great freaking songs here. And you know what? You forget about how many songs start with certain words until you see them laid out in list form. There are a lot of can't songs.
0: Well, your mind starts, now you, by you just mentioning that, I'm trying to cycle through the songs that I know, and I can't think of any, but I'm sure.
10: Right.
0: The great part is when they pop up, you're like, oh yes, of course.
10: It was like yesterday when Matt said, we're going to start off with all the blacks. I'm like, what? And then he's like, Led Zeppelin. I'm like, oh, Black Dog. And he started mentioning reference to the band, and then immediately you're like, yeah, you get it.
0: I'm walking down the hall, I hear Steely Dan Black Friday.
10: Yesterday. Yeah, it was great. Yeah.
11: I got home yesterday afternoon. I was filming, and I got right to my door, and I was like, you know what? Let me open up the MMR app and hit play, and it was in the middle of Boat Drinks.
2: Oh.
11: So I called Boat Drinks
15: into bodies.
2: I love that.
15: My favorite seg, and it was just serendipitous that I pulled out my phone at that moment and hit play. So
10: it's the classic train wreck of the Back School A to Z.
15: Best.
10: I love it. So, well, let's see where we go today. We're going to start with a really cool, you're going to be singing along this morning with the radio cranked up when we come back with music. But we went from like no guests yesterday to a few on the program. By the way, we're giving away our Word of the Week prize today at the end of the show, the Rivers Cuomo Funko Pop and the four tickets to Weezer along with the Shins and Silver Sun pickups. So keep stay with us and keep track of the letters. We will have joining us one of our favorite comedians, Jared Freed, is going to be on the show today. He has got his new Netflix special, The Family Plan, which is out now. So we're going to talk to Jared around 9 o'clock.
0: I watched it last night. Very
10: he's
0: funny.
10: He's great.
0: Very funny. And he's like an old-style comedian, you know? You could literally watch this with your family. He's still got his cutting edge, but it's great.
10: We're also going to have a special guest in the Connoisseur segment this morning.
0: Yeah.
10: My favorite people. The Fishtown Pickle Project are stopping by because they've got a little news to share, which I think is cool.
0: I'm going to have to admit, I've been jonesing for one of your pickles, and I don't mean your penis.
10: Thank you. When you've been jonesing for my penis, so let me know. I do want to be aware of that.
0: Thank you.
10: And you're not going to believe this. We got this exclusive interview today, 9:30 this morning. I kid you not. Will Forte is going to be on our show again today. Hey, they did the Coyote versus Zagby did great at the box office. Let's keep this train rolling.
2: Yes.
10: Well, yes.
0: Going into a new weekend, and we're going to compel you to go see it. Both Casey and I have done it, loved it.
10: Yeah.
0: And also, just revel in the joy of what they're able to pull off.
10: Yeah. So he's going to be checking in, like I said, around 9:30. So we got a lot to do. We'll take a break. Come back in a second. The Back to School A to Z, and then into the entertainment report. Got some stuff to pass along to you there. We will be right back.
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0: Rodgers and Bad Company on 93.3 WMMR. Can't get enough of your love. We are just getting started, and all our songs start with the word can't this morning. Let your mind wander. We're going to go in a completely different direction on the next song, and that's one of my favorite songs, too, but we'll talk about that later on. Let us talk about the traffic, because it's ugly. Marissa, what's going on?
1: Speeds are slow out there because of the rain and puddles and such. There's a lot of accidents. A couple to report on 295 northbound right at exit 67. The two right lanes are blocked. We have ramp restrictions because of flooding on the Blue Route southbound at Conshohocken. An accident on the shoulder right before McDade Boulevard. It's jammed starting at Baltimore Pike. 76 eastbound between Montgomery and Vine is slowing. 95 southbound, there's an accident that has the left lane blocked. It's right before Columbus Boulevard. Jam starting at Girard Avenue. An accident, another accident on 95 southbound. This is right by the Walt Whitman Bridge exit. And then on Route 1, where there's an accident at Bridge Street. So just be careful out there, guys, and give yourself some extra time or stay home. 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
0: All right, thanks, Marissa. So, stupid question time. Giving away tickets to see Willie Nelson, Neil Young, Thursday, September 24th. The man and the question, courtesy of listener Caitlin once again. What two letters hold the highest point value in standard English Scrabble? 610-660-9333. Let's see if you know the answer to that. What two letters hold the highest point value in standard English Scrabble? Call if you know. I got some birthdays. Gonna zip through these. We'll start with, it's Charlie Sheen's birthday.
2: Hey, Charlie Sheen. Freaking happy birthday to me. Freaking happy birthday.
0: Third day of September, he turned 61 years old today.
2: He's doing phenomenally well.
3: Yeah, he's by winning.
4: He's by winning.
2: Oh, my God. Totally winning.
0: By winning.
2: Yeah.
0: That whole thing. They were asking if he was bipolar, and he goes, I'm winning.
2: Duh.
0: Do you have the Mercury surfboard? Because that's one of my favorite.
2: Mercury surfboard. I'm a warlock with tiger's blood.
4: I've been riding it on a Mercury surfboard.
2: Oh, he's trying to speak, you know. I was riding on Mercury surfboard. I'm sorry, I took a few substances this morning.
0: Charlie.
2: Freaking love them.
0: 61 today.
2: Freaking love Cap'n Crunch.
3: Yeah, you know.
4: I'm pretending like I'm not bitching a total freaking rock star from Mars.
2: Total freaking rock star.
0: It was so surreal when that was happening.
2: It's funny actually to hear him talk about him at this point, because now that he's out of that, he's like, I don't know what the hell was going on.
0: He was out of his mind on drugs, man.
2: Yeah.
0: Kaia Gerber has her birthday today, daughter of Cindy Crawford.
3: Oh.
0: Turns 25 years old. She's an actress in her own right and model.
2: Oddly enough attractive. Go ahead.
1: She's gorgeous. She looks just like Cindy. I figured out why the show she's on is called The Shards.
3: Oh.
1: It's because it's a bunch of kids in the 70s. They're 80s, there's a serial killer on the loose, and this is the shards of their childhood, like their broken childhood.
0: Okay. She's 25 today. Garrett Hedlund, he's been on the show Tulsa King. He was also in Tron Legacy. Friday Night Lights. He turns 42 today. Then in the world of music, Al Jardine. Beach Boys. Guitarist and singer. And he turns 84 years old today. He's like the tiniest member of the band. He's a short dude. But one of the originals turns 84 today. We also have Steve Jones of the Sex Pistols. Steve Jones turns 71 years old. Never seen the Sex Pistols live other than just archival footage. That's it. But that was when Sid Vicious was in the band before he died.
2: So far, it's a good fight, though, Preston. He's always complaining about what type of pudding he's getting at the home.
1: You have a chance to see them September 25th at the Fillmore.
0: So he turns 71 today. I point out this. One of Steve and I's favorite comedians has a birthday today. Maria Bamford.
2: Yeah.
0: She turns 56. She's so weird and funny, man. I love her.
2: I love the stuff she did with Dr. Steve Brule, that series.
0: Yeah.
2: She's hilarious.
0: We've had her by here, and she's quirky and out there, and she's just great. 56. And then the last birthday today, another guy we've had close encounters with, Mr. Sean White. Olympic snowboard champion.
2: Nice dude.
0: Big birthday for him today. He turns 40 years old. All right. We're going to see if you know the answer to the super question, and we need to know what two letters hold the highest point value in standard English Scrabble. 610-660-9333. We go to Matt. See if he knows. Hey, Matt. Morning, brother.
5: How deep is your throat?
0: What did he say?
2: How deep is your throat?
0: Oh, how dear God. That was from yesterday. Oh, my God. All right. Matt, you get points on that, but I need to know how many points, or I should say what two letters hold the highest point value in standard English Scrabble, please.
5: Q and V.
0: Correct. 10 points each. Hang on, Matt. We're going to give you tickets to see Willie Nelson and Neil Young Thursday, September 24th. The man, tickets are on sale now via Ticketmaster. All right. I got news. We'll start with this. Tiger Woods has officially pleaded guilty to reckless driving and refusing to submit to a lawful test following his March rollover crash in Florida. The golf legend will have his driver's license suspended for 5 years, and he must pay a $1,000 fine as part of the case. I don't know if he's going to be able to make ends meet with that $1,000 fine.
2: I know, it's tough, man. That's a big hit for him.
0: The judge also warned Woods that he could face jail time if he drives while his license is suspended. He appeared in court yesterday for a change of plea hearing stemming from the crash near his Jupiter Island home. He previously pleaded not guilty to misdemeanor charges of DUI with property damage and refusing to submit to a lawful test. Authorities said that Woods showed signs of impairment after his Land Rover struck a truck hauling a trailer and then overturned, though his breathalyzer showed no alcohol in the system. Deputies also said that Woods refused to provide a urine sample and found two hydrocodone pills in his pocket. Woods later announced that he was stepping away from golf to seek treatment. That was some of AI was still really starting to get in the hands of people.
2: Right.
0: And some of those videos of his Land Rover flying through golf courses was hilarious.
2: It was funny stuff.
0: All right. Here is a follow-up story from yesterday. We told you that Wheel of Fortune announcer Jim Thornton was suspended after an alleged incident while flying that led to the law being called on him. TMZ reports that sources are saying that Thornton is being cut out of the new season of Wheel of Fortune.
2: It's pretty wild.
0: Amid Sony Picture Television investigation, the first month of the new season, which premieres on the 14th, has already been taped, but those sources say producers are now re-editing those episodes with a new announcer, which is apparently labor-intensive.
2: Well, yeah, so labor-intensive cost-intensive, so they wouldn't just do this if they thought this is a bunch of nothing, meaning nothing. Something had to be substantial there.
0: I'm guessing, you know, some kind of harassment or something.
2: I think so.
0: Like
2: it was enough, it was also enough to have police at the airport when the flight arrived.
0: We still don't know. While the studio looks into it, Thornton's attorneys say that the announcer, did not engage in any illegal conduct, was not arrested, and has not been charged with any crime. So
2: they're saying he might have teabagged a woman in a wheelchair.
6: Mm. Oh.
2: And that's bad.
0: They've kept that quiet for now, I guess. All right, so the world is still mourning the tragic death of Tim Curry, who was 80 years old. The Rocky Horror Picture Show actor struggled with ill health toward the end of his life, of course. After a stroke in 2012 left him partially paralyzed, he retreated from the spotlight. And dispatch audio obtained by TMZ revealed that police responded to a death investigation last Tuesday at Curry's home in L.A. Documents seen by People magazine have now revealed that Curry died of coronary artery disease. Mm-hmm. He had a long history of strokes with kidney cancer. They were also listed as potential contributors to his death. Coronary heart disease happens when your heart's blood supply is blocked or interrupted by a buildup of fatty substances in the coronary arteries. Over time, the walls of your arteries can become filled up with fatty deposits. The process is known as atherosclerosis, and the fatty deposits are called atheroma. Atherosclerosis can be caused by lifestyle factors like smoking, regularly drinking, excessive amounts of alcohol, bad diet, stuff like that.
2: Yeah, I saw an interview with him, one of his last, and he was talking about that he was totally fine with passing away. He said, I'm not running towards it.
0: Right.
2: But if it happens, I'm cool.
0: Yeah. So, but that's what they're saying was the cause of death. So that's unfortunate that he passed. All right. This is a fun, interesting little story. Isla Fisher, actress, love her. She is single, ready to mingle, but there is one thing she discovered that's a no-go for her and a potential partner. To hear her tell it, she was saying it was a guy she was dating, was an animal lover, but that led her to being turned off by the guy. She said, I like somebody. His dog ran away and he chased his dog, but instead of chasing upright, He ran low with his hands outstretched like a cartoon. And the image was such a turnoff for Fisher. She said that by the time he caught the dog, he had lost the pussy. Kitty cat, yeah. You know. Oh, yeah. I thought that was a funny,
2: it's a funny story.
0: Weird little thing that was just enough to make her go, I don't like that.
2: I think we all have things like that.
0: Yeah.
2: You could sort of turn on a dime, and she was surprised that she saw it that way, but that's the way it hit with her.
0: Yep, exactly. All right, director Ridley Scott believes that he knows exactly why his Gladiator 2 was considered inferior to the first film.
2: Because it stunk.
0: According to a report from the newsletter called What I'm Hearing, writer Matthew Bologna writes
6: God. It doesn't stand for Bologna.
0: It's B-E-L-L-O-N-I.
2: There you go.
0: It's Bologna, but no, I like Bologna.
2: It's going to be Bologna for this.
6: It doesn't stand for Bologna.
0: It should be B-O-L-O-G-N-A, though, right?
2: Yeah. I think, but for purposes, why not?
0: All right, so he writes that Scott blamed Paul Mescal for the film's lukewarm response, claiming that, quote, he was not masculine enough for the part.
2: And I think he was more than masculine for the part. I just think it was a bad movie.
0: In fact, that disappointment allegedly led to Mescal being replaced on Scott's new movie, The Dog Stars, by Jacob Elordi. And that may, in fact, be a blessing for Mescal. While Gladiator 2 was a success, if not at the level of the original movie, The Dog Stars flopped pretty bad. So it's... Yeah, I don't know if it's...
2: Blame that on Mescal as well.
0: Blame it on Elordi, I guess. Yeah. I don't know.
7: Here's what I don't understand about Dog Stars is, like, I don't know who the bad guys are. Some trailers have me thinking, like, are they just regular human beings? Or are they, like, zombie-ish? Or, like, what's going on?
2: They're not zombies, but it's a post-dystopian, post-pandemic world.
7: Right.
2: And they're trying to pull their stuff together. And then, as with The Walking Dead, the real... scary people are the living regular people who are, you know, getting their subgroups together and attacking the other people. Yep. And that's basically the gist of this movie.
0: Okay. So Billboard has confirmed that Ariana Grande is set to participate in the press for Focker-in-Law and is reportedly very proud of the film. And this confirmation comes as... at the surprise after Grande had announced in August that she would be taking a step back from, quote, visibility after wrapping her Eternal Sunshine tour. In the wake of her pre-planned hiatus, the singer also exited the upcoming West End revival of Sunday in the Park with George. We mentioned that yesterday, and also dropped out of American Horror Story Season 13. She will join the promotional campaign for the comedy this fall ahead of its November 25th theatrical release. While continuing work on her brands, including REM Beauty.
2: I'd like to see her eat a sandwich. She looks dramatically thin these days.
0: Well, yeah, I think that's maybe part of the reason that she's backing off of her, you know, quote, visibility, as she said. So, but yeah, she is. She was taking a little bit of flack online for how thin she's got.
2: Send him some of your pickles, Preston.
0: The show?
7: Yeah. No.
0: Pickles are very low in calories.
2: Yeah. But so. It's a good entree into eating again.
0: That's true. Katie Holmes and artist Jason Bard Yarmosky have officially taken their relationship public on Instagram. The Dawson's Creek alum celebrated Yarmosky's birthday on Tuesday with a sweet photo of the couple embracing and a glimpse of his birthday cake. Happy birthday to the best of the best, she wrote in the caption.
2: So they celebrate their birthdays?
0: I guess so. That's what they do.
7: Man. Oh, wait. What country are they in? The United States. Yeah, that makes sense, Steve.
2: Yeah.
7: Yep.
0: The post, why the United States?
7: Just because we celebrate birthdays here in this country.
0: Okay. So the post comes about a month after the pair first soft launched their romance when she had shared several of his Instagram stories, including a photo that appeared he appeared to take of her. Dating rumors at first surfaced in July after an eyewitness spotted the pair holding hands at the Hamptons movie screening.
7: We all know somebody who had sex with Katie Holmes. I have a question for you, Marissa, because it is great locker room talk when you're like, oh, yeah, I banged Katie Holmes. If you knew a female who banged a male celebrity, would it be just as, like...
2: tantalizing?
7: Tantalizing. Like, if you knew somebody who banged, I almost said who we knew.
0: I'd say, Ryan Gosling or something like that.
1: Sure. We actually have a story, somebody that we knew who told us that somebody had a little guy.
7: Yeah.
1: I tell that story all the time.
7: Okay.
0: I'm sorry, who had a what?
1: A little member. Little penis. When she told us the story, she held up her pinky in a little arc, and that was her thing. So, yeah, I mean, it's just as exciting.
7: Okay.
1: Yeah. Right. We have conquest, too.
0: Sure.
1: We're human.
0: I would think so. All right, so Dancing with the Stars has officially unveiled its season 35 cast with 16 celebrities set to compete alongside their professional partners. The lineup includes actors, athletes, musicians, reality stars, and social media personalities, while returning pros include Whitney Carson and Sharna Burgess, who is back after a five-year absence. The season will also feature newcomer Haley Bills, who joins Sarah Jane Nader for the show's third same-sex celebrity pro pairing. Season 35 kicks off a two-night premiere, September 15th and 16th. That will be on ABC.
2: I think it'd be easier to find people who haven't competed on this show now.
1: You know who's on it? Giada De Laurentiis.
0: I am going to run down the list of everybody who is on here right now.
1: I am so sorry, Preston. I thought you were moving on. I was very excited when I saw her yesterday.
0: Alfonso Ribeiro and Julianne Hough return as the host, but judges Carrie-Anne Inaba and Bruno Tonioli and Derek Hough.
2: Sexy beyond the belief.
0: Derek Hough is a new one of the new ones, right?
2: Derek Hough has been on for a couple of years.
0: Okay. So here we go. Tatiana Ali will be one of the celebs. Fresh Prince of Bel Air, also Young and the Restless and Abbott Elementary. Tyler Cameron, who is a Bachelorette alum. Giada De Laurentiis, as Marissa had said, the Emmy winning celebrity chef. Jenna Dewan. The actress and dancer, known for Step Up and The Rookie, and used to be with Channing Tatum.
2: And Flirty Dancing.
0: She's a dancer.
2: She's a dancer.
0: So
2: Stop it already.
0: I know. I always think they kind of have an edge. They get a total edge.
2: Yeah.
0: Ezra French, Paralympic gold medalist and track and field athlete. Amber Glenn, an Olympic gold medalist and figure skater. Taylor Hanson of the band Hanson.
7: All right.
0: Musician, singer. Is going to be one. Yep. Maura Higgins, reality star known for Love Island and The Traitors. Connor Levitt, who is from The Secret Lives of Mormon Wives.
2: Jesus.
0: Ciara Miller, Summer House reality star.
2: Your show.
0: Sarah Jane Nader, Love Thy Nader star, actress and model. Then you have, here you go. Jackson Olsen, who is with the Savannah Bananas.
7: Oh, there
0: you
7: go. Is he the guy that was on Broadway? Because there was a guy who was a Broadway actor.
2: Was with Savannah Bananas as well?
7: On the Savannah Bananas now.
2: I wouldn't doubt it.
0: They just called him Savannah Bananas player, entertainer, and social media personality case. Guillermo Rodriguez from Jimmy Kimmel Live is going to be one of the contestants. Harry Shum Jr. is an actor and dancer known for Glee and also Grey's Anatomy will be in. Connor Wood, a comedian and TikTok personality. And then, speaking of people who have danced before, Julia Stiles.
2: Yeah.
0: Yeah.
2: Save the Last Dance, right?
0: Exactly. 10 Things I Hate About You and The Bourne. But she has done some serious dancing before. So she is on the cast. All right. So it's the two-night premiere is September 15th and 16th. And that will be on ABC. Indy Navarrete is going to campaign for Best Actress at the Oscars for her breakout performance in Obsession. Focus Features is reportedly getting set to mount a major awards push for the movie in general, including Best Picture and multiple categories for filmmaker Curry Barker.
2: I think she has a chance of getting at least a nomination.
0: Maybe. The low-budget horror movie has become a massive hit, earning more than $505 million worldwide on a $750,000 budget. Barker will compete for Best Director, Original Screenplay, and Film Editing. Meanwhile, Focus Feature has not yet decided whether Obsession will enter the Golden Globes as a drama or a musical/comedy.
2: Yeah, they'll do stuff like that.
0: They do that. Yeah. And actually, there are a lot of funny parts in the movie.
2: There are,
0: So they're planning a campaign. Best Picture, Best Director, Best Actress, Best Actor, Best Supporting Actor, Best Supporting Actress. There's another Best Supporting Actor, Original Screenplay. They're entering all the categories.
2: That's what you do.
0: That's what you do.
2: Yeah.
0: You throw it all out there and you hope if you just at least get one, that's a big notch.
2: I mean, a movie that's what? And now it's $600
0: million? It's $505 million, I think is what they said
2: in this story.
0: But it's doing huge. All right, so Joe and Anthony Russo have opened up to AP News about their upcoming Marvel movie, Avengers Doomsday, including why production began with an unfinished script. Joe had explained that the brothers treat the script as what they call a living organism and allow it to evolve as filming progresses.
8: He said, we're improvisation-based, rehearsal-based directors. And said, we like to see what the actors bring to the characters. And sometimes you don't get the actors until a few days or a few weeks before you shoot them. Those performances can inspire changes and new ideas that weren't necessarily on the page beforehand. I don't think they're big ideas.
2: No, there's no, no, no, no, no. There's no way you can have massive set pieces like that and you're just going to riff.
8: No. He said a lot of the time, that's when the magic happens. Avengers Doomsday is coming out to theaters on December 18th.
2: I'm hoping big things for this. At least I like what I've seen. I like the tone of what they're doing. So please, dear God, get it back.
8: Yeah, I think they will. Yeah. I have faith, fortunately. The stories got muddled in that they branched out to kind of these fringe areas of the comic world. And I'm like, it lost my mainstream interest on it. You know what I mean?
2: I mean, that's why the first cluster of movies were the core guys.
7: Yeah.
2: It's what you wanted to see.
8: Yeah. So they're going to have, you know, all these really, all this, you know, X-Men and coming together is going to, I think it's going to draw me in anyway.
2: I think
8: they'll do it right. All right. And then it's already 7 o'clock.
7: Oh.
8: And today is Thursday,
7: mm-hmm.
8: but we're treating it like a Friday. So I'm going to tell you about movies that are opening this weekend as we dive into that portion of the Entertainment Report. All right, movies opening for the holiday weekend. Fall 2, Deadpoint. It's an adventure thriller. Stars Harriet Slater, Arzima Thomas, and Tom Brittany. On a perilous climb across Thailand's Mount Kwan, two climbers become trapped thousands of feet above the ground where vertigo-inducing heights, sheer exposure, and impossible odds turn every moment into a fight for survival. It's an hour and 37 minutes long. It's rated PG-13, gets a wide theater release, and a fairly low score on Rotten Tomatoes at 46%.
2: Let me tell you something. I'm a fan of the original movie, Fall, which to me was just super well done. It was one of those broadcast towers that they climb, and it really put you in the movie, Preston, where you're thinking, what the hell would I do here? Yep. And that's what it did very well. This one seems to be not so much.
8: And also opening is Onslaught, sci-fi adventure thriller, stars Adria Arjona, Dan Stevens, and Eric Wareheim. When a rogue squad of genetically engineered super soldiers break loose in the desert, a badass army sniper must unleash hell to protect her young daughter. It's an hour and 32 minutes long. It's rated R. It's a wide theater release, and that Rotten Tomatoes score clocks in at 73%. All right, a couple of clips to play for you. Monsters of God explores the shady underworld of exotic animal smuggling and reptile dealers. Here, director Eric Good shares why he wanted to shine a light on this subject.
9: Animal people, listen, it takes one to know one. I'm an animal person, and we tend to be obsessive. We tend to be eccentric, sometimes overly obsessive. So animal people are just an interesting subculture in this country, and there's a lot of them.
7: I like big balls.
8: Monsters of God airs tonight. That's at 9 p.m. on HBO.
2: I've watched a few of those there, and it's exactly what you'd want it to be.
8: Here's our next clip. A disgraced college quarterback disguises himself as an eccentric walk-on in Chad Powers. And here, Glenn Powell details how his character's deceit this season is ramping up.
10: The intention was to have this thing crank up to a degree in terms of stakes, the life or death circumstances, and as you start bringing people in on the lie, it gets more complicated and nuanced and all that stuff, and everybody here has just done such a beautiful job of playing that.
8: Season 2 of Chad Power streams today, and you will find that on Hulu. That was a lot of entertainment to pass along to you, friend, but we got it out and we did it, and we're moving on because we got a lot on the program today. Joining us will be Jared Freed. He's got a new special out on Netflix. It's called The Family Play. And once again today, Will Forte.
2: Yes.
8: On the Preston and Steve Show.
2: It's the family plan, by the way.
8: Oh, is it really?
2: Yeah.
8: What did I say?
2: Family Play.
7: Oh. That's because I wrote Family Play.
2: What? Okay.
7: Yeah.
8: All right. So we will take a break. We'll come back in a second. We're in the can't section of the Back to School A to Z. What will be next? We will find out when we return.
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0: 93.3 WMMR REM. That was the first song from that band that made me sit up and take notice and go, okay, I get it now. I get this band. It's one of my favorite songs from them. Can't Get There From Here.
1: I bet you went through the same trajectory I did, because when they first early came on, I was like, there's a lot of mush mouth stuff I can't quite make out.
0: Yeah.
1: And then they started to generate hooks and stuff that really worked.
0: Yeah, and love that band. Fantastic that they're in our Bag School ADZ many, many times, but in the Cants, and that's all we're going to play today, they fall right there. So what's going to be next? We'll find out in a little while. So get yourself set. We've got a lot to get to. We're going to take a look at traffic this morning, see how we're doing. Marissa, what's going on?
2: We still have a lot of slowing going on out there from the early morning rain. We're jammed up on the Blue Route northbound between 95 and McDade Boulevard. And then there's ramp restrictions on the southbound side to Conshohocken because of the flooding. Slowing on 476 southbound at McDade, where there is more flooding in the right lane, jam starting at Baltimore Pike. The Schuylkill Expressway eastbound from the Blue Route out to Belmont and the Montgomery out to Vine, westbound from the Boulevard out to Gladwin, 95 southbound from Cottman Avenue to Columbus Boulevard. Accident on the PA Turnpike, it's westbound right before the Mid-County Tolls. The left lane is blocked, and then another accident on 295 northbound right at exit 67. The two right lanes are blocked. Traffic is stopped from Sloan Avenue. 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
0: All right, thank you, Marissa. A little later on, we're going to get to the Connoisseur this morning, by the way, giving away tickets for Linkin Park Unshatter, which is the movie, and it's going to be in IMAX for a limited time. So we'll set you up that. We'll talk food in a little while. Later on after that, we'll get to comedian Jared Fried joining us. Will Forte is going to be on the show again today.
1: The Troika.
0: So we will talk to him as well. And we have a special guest in the Connoisseur. So we're set for the rest of the program, which means if we don't do this now, we won't get it done. It's clean it out.
3: It's the junk drawer. Preston's cleaning out his junk drawer. Getting things out of his junk drawer. Finding stuff here in the junk drawer.
0: Actually, I have a few different local things in my junk drawer this morning.
1: I like that.
0: Yeah, I'm going to start with this one, so it's not, you know, full-on city beat. But I'll start with this one. I didn't get a chance to read the entire article, but after a threat of a possible split, the Academy of Natural Sciences and Drexel University reached a tentative agreement that will continue their affiliation and maintain Drexel's financial support of the Academy. This is according to multiple sources yesterday, and will also give the university control over its major decision making. They had, you know, said they're going to shut down the Academy's museum on September 30th.
4: This decision.
0: That's still happening, by the way. Oh. The Academy CEO, Scott Cooper, is stepping down immediately. September 27th will be the last day the museum will be open to the public. They also announced that they have appointed Patricia Wellenbach to temporarily lead the Academy. Bach.
1: Yeah.
0: Yeah. Though not part of the new terms. The goal now.
1: Yeah. That's her, Bach.
0: The goal now is to relocate the Academy's collections and sell its 1876 building at 19th and Benjamin Franklin Parkway, which has numerous deferred maintenance needs.
1: So that sounds
0: according to a source.
1: That sounds good to me. So that is the potential for it being open in another location, which could make it available to the public. Apparently, this building that they're in right now has so much work that needs to be done that it's just cost prohibitive.
0: Yeah, which is too bad. I mean, because it's been there for almost 200 years.
1: Forever!
0: And I would like to see them be able to, you know, keep that actual location alive, but
1: they first opened, dinosaurs would go to the museum.
0: They actually have been around since the day of the dinosaurs. So.
1: That's how long that museum's been around.
0: Yep.
1: We talked about it yesterday, how much we loved. I've gone multiple times. Always loved it. A lot of people don't realize excuse me, that they actually have animals there as well.
0: Yeah.
1: Living animals.
0: Yeah, remember they would bring some by here from time to time when we'd be doing events. So I thought that was a nice little bit of information to pass along.
1: You like
0: it's not completely done. There is still some life breathing in the Academy of Natural Sciences. So I wanted to clean that out of my junk drawer. Let me go back in here. All right, the Sphere in Las Vegas is adding what the company says are new and expanded 4D effects to its reimagining of the 1939 classic, The Wizard of Oz.
1: We were talking about this, in fact, yesterday, about how they do The Wizard of Oz and the flying monkey sequence.
0: That's what I'm going to add to it. So Sphere version, by the way, it's technically it's Sphere, not The Sphere. But Sphere version of the film has grossed north of $450 million
1: not shabby.
0: Since it launched a year ago. That's just the movie. And the venue says that tickets are now on sale into early 2027. So it combines, the movie combines the Sphere's vast screen with effects in the venue, including fire, falling apples, and a tornado that forms inside the room. The enhanced effects will include new animatronic winged monkeys that will fly over the audience.
1: Oh, that's pretty cool.
0: It also will have additional pyrotechnic fireworks, which is wild that they're doing that inside. Glinda glitter, new scented apples that will fall from the sky, and new scents that will be released into the venue during key scenes.
1: That's a lot of stuff, because during the tornado initially, in the beginning, there's actual debris and stuff that blows into the audience?
0: Yes.
1: Yeah.
0: Yeah, so they have like an indoor version of the tornado that happens.
1: Yeah.
0: So Jennifer Keister, who is the Sphere's president and COO, said, "At Sphere, we're constantly exploring new ways to push the boundaries of immersive storytelling and create new experiences for our audiences. The upcoming enhancements, Wizard of Oz at Sphere, take some of the most memorable moments from the experience to the next level to immerse and transport audiences deeper into the world of Oz."
1: I want to see what some of these animatronic flying monkeys look like.
0: I do too.
1: Yeah.
2: Well, and the apples is pretty cool. I know during the No Doubt show, they dropped these little foam apples, and it was of something that you could take home.
0: Okay. So the next film adaptation, but it won't be till 2027, is the Rocky Horror Picture Show.
1: So I think that's perfect. Yeah.
0: That's got a lot of potential.
1: Use the same monkeys if you want.
0: Maybe. There's a lot of freaky people in that house, so the monkeys could play that part. So I like that. And Marissa, you're the only one that's been in front of us that's been there, right?
2: Of us? Yeah, I think so. I saw the nature show where it was kind of, it went to the Sahara and you saw all these animals. I wish I'd seen The Wizard of Oz.
0: Yeah.
2: I think that would have been really special.
1: So when you're there, I mean, obviously we see it. It looks phenomenal. It looks like it's unbelievable. When you're there, how much more impressive is it?
2: It's unbelievable, Steve. Yeah. I mean, it's been a couple of years now and we've seen so many videos and photos since then.
1: But we're seeing it inside. That way instead of like you were there.
2: Yeah. I guess I sat on, because everybody says that you get a different experience on which level you sit on.
1: Right.
2: So I was on a pretty high level, so I got the whole area around. But I don't know, I have some friends that have gone to concerts there, and that, they said, is unbelievable.
0: I've heard sitting up high is the preferred spot, at least at the concerts, to get the full visual experience, right?
2: Yes, exactly. Yeah. You get the full visuals. I don't think there's much obstruction down below, but you have to crank your neck up, so you're choosing to watch either the show or the band.
0: Right.
1: But we know the overhead on that place is super high, so maybe soon they're going to start turning a profit.
0: By the way, a text from Delaware says, "That's terrifying, bringing my childhood nightmare to life."
1: Exactly what you want.
0: Don't go if that's you. All right, back into the junk drawer. All right, here's one I wanted to pass along to you. King Charles has lost a third trusted and senior aide in as many months after his viral handsome equerry, and I'll tell you what an equerry is in a moment, Lieutenant Colonel Johnny Thompson announced that he is quitting. Now, Thompson, I did not know this, but is known on TikTok as, and I quote, Major Eye Candy. Yes, that's
1: so
0: what they call
1: him. He's a good-looking fellow.
0: Instead of Lieutenant Colonel Johnny Thompson, he is known as Major Eye Candy. And yes, he's very good-looking, Steve. He joins the departing ranks of Sir Clive Alderton, the king's private secretary, and Bernie Flannery, his longtime butler of more than 40 years.
1: And Lord Huge Honker.
0: The palace said that Thompson, dubbed the Hot Equerry, after photos of him in a kilt became an unlikely internet thirst trap, will pursue a career in the private sector.
1: I think he's pretty good looking. I don't know if he's, would you call him devastating, Marissa?
2: I mean, I think he's pretty handsome.
1: Yeah.
2: Yeah. So he's got that like chiseled jaw.
0: Among his admirers was Martha Stewart.
1: Martha Stewart's turned on by the guy, huh?
0: She posted her admiration for him on Instagram when she met him at a reception in New York during King Charles's and Queen Camilla's visit to the United States in April. And she said, "Can't believe I got this close to the hot equerry.
1: Have I got a taco for you? It's a good thing."
0: She continued praising Thompson, calling him totally charming, completely cool, and exceedingly handsome. Mm. So I think he's probably charming as well on top of being...
1: Anytime you stand next to King Charles, you're going to look that much better.
0: So an equerry is a term for a personal assistant to the British royalty. Thompson is also leaving the British Army after nearly 22 years of military service in the Royal Regiment of Scotland, whose ceremonial dress uniform he frequently wore for royal events.
1: Charm is not lost on me. He really melts my butter.
0: Thompson was close to Queen Elizabeth II and served as her personal ceremonial guard before being appointed equerry to Charles and Camilla in 2019.
1: I need help putting on my pantaloons.
0: He joined the army in 2005 and was deployed to Iraq and Afghanistan in 2006, 2009, and 2011. The departure comes after another aide, Sir Clive Alderton, left his role in the royal household earlier this summer after 20 years. So they've got this hot guy. They got him regularly hanging out, and now he's moving on.
1: Moving on.
0: Yeah. All right, back in. So here's a story out of, where is this? There was a story about a new phone booth sized, what they called a human fridge.
1: A human fridge.
0: Yeah, right. And it blasts chilled air around a person and can bring the inside temperature down to about 41 degrees Fahrenheit.
1: Is it something you step into or is it something you wear?
0: You step into it and you sit. The machines are apparently a hit. More than 300 units have been sold since April, mostly to construction sites, factories, and warehouses at about $9,400 each. It's in Japan.
1: Yeah.
0: The box plugs into a regular outlet. It can be moved around and shuts off after 20 minutes so workers don't stay inside too long.
1: And freeze to death.
4: I mean, it's a refrigerator.
2: It's a refrigerator.
1: That's what it is. Yeah.
0: I thought when I initially read the story, I thought, Steve, it would be one of those... like something from like the 1940s, like they would sit in and just your neck was sticking
1: right. like a steam.
0: Yeah, like a steam thing. Yeah. So, no, but this is a full on, it's like a, when you go to Wawa and you're getting your iced tea.
1: Yeah.
0: It's like that
1: you
0: thing.
1: Feel
0: it's
1: that
0: like
1: blast case. Of cold.
0: Yeah. Well, that's what it looks like, too.
1: It sure does.
0: Looks like a refrigerated case. But apparently it's catching on. Japan is dealing with hotter summers and more heat related illness. Companies are also under tougher rules to protect workers from dangerous temperatures. Many businesses say extreme heat is already hurting daily operations.
1: Sure, man. A nice little sort of blast of cold air if you're sweating your balls off. This would be a nice alternative.
0: And it says like construction sites and stuff like that.
1: Yeah.
0: There's no relief.
1: Yeah. No.
0: If you're doing that kind of job out in the heat, forget about it. I guess, you know, you can wet a towel and hang it around your neck or whatever. Have you guys ever worn the personal coolers that hang around your neck?
1: Yes.
0: They work. Yeah.
1: They're not, you're not going to be, oh my God, I'm in the Arctic. No, but it is, it cools you down.
2: I saw a lot of people wearing them in Hershey Park.
0: Really?
2: Yeah, when we were up there.
0: Okay. Yeah. It was hot.
2: Yeah. So. And you can just douse them in your cooler. I also will hear from construction workers that'll freeze their helmets overnight, and then they'll put water in it so that during the day it just kind of drips down.
0: So you douse them in your cooler. What do you mean? I'm talking about like a thing that has like a fan on it.
2: Oh, the fan. I thought you meant the ones that are kind of like towels.
0: No. I'm talking about the like it has a battery in it. You hang it around your neck. And it blows cool air on
1: you. So the one I wore was not that. It was like from a sharper image, and it has like a metallic band that sits on the back of your neck, and it cools itself. So that's the one I wore.
0: Gotcha.
2: Yeah, and my sister-in-law loves those things. I think they look a little silly.
4: Yeah.
2: But they work.
1: Yeah.
2: Again, people wear them at like parks or, you know, construction workers outside.
0: Well, if you need it, you can buy yourself a personal fridge and climb inside of it. And they're only about $10,000.
1: Who's the first person who's not going to read the memo and take a dump in it?
0: Totally. Yeah. Thought it was a porta potty.
4: My bad.
0: All right, let me go back into the junk. All right, attention, hunters and fishers. fishermen, fisher people, whatever.
1: Yeah.
0: The Pennsylvania Game Commission has announced a new app that's going to launch next year.
1: For us or the fish?
0: For us.
1: Okay.
0: If you're a hunter or a fisher.
1: I love going fishing.
0: They don't say fisher, right? You're called a hunter. You're not a hunterman.
1: Yeah.
0: But you're a fisher.
1: Why is that?
4: Yeah.
1: Stupid language.
4: I don't know.
0: So according to the social media post, the new Hunt Fish PA app will be a one-stop shop. Hunters and fishermen can store their digital license in the app, update their personal information, and even check out local hunting and fishing areas as well.
1: Now you have me thinking about the jargon. So you don't go hunting fish.
0: No.
1: And you don't go, I'm going to go catch a deer.
0: Right. Right.
1: But you do. Yeah. When you catch a fish, from all 99% of the time, you're catching it and killing it.
0: Yeah.
1: Right?
0: Mm-hmm. As long as you're not doing catch and release. Yeah.
1: Right.
0: You are indeed keeping it and killing it.
1: I shot a deer, but I pulled the bullet out and let it go.
4: I mean, even if you're spear fishing, you're spear fishing.
1: Right.
4: You're not spear hunting fish.
1: Yeah.
0: I'm asking this question out loud to you guys. You're not going to have the answer, but how territorial do like hunters get? You know what I mean? Because you're out there competing for the same thing.
1: Right, right.
0: And I'm sure if you're walking along in the woods in an area and you see another hunter, you're like, damn it.
1: Yeah. Or if you're setting up your blind, you know, and somebody else is right near you. It's probably like, I mean, someone set their blanket up really close to you on the beach.
0: And in fishing, too.
4: Yeah.
1: Do you guys ever go hunting on the beach?
0: Got your fishing? Yeah, we do from time to time. I mainly trap.
1: Yeah. You trap?
0: I put down traps.
1: Mostly coyotes.
0: Yeah, exactly.
4: Well, listen, I don't hunt. I've never been hunting, so I don't know, but I'm sure there is etiquette, right? Like, if you're walking up behind somebody, it's like, okay, clearly they're here first if I'm behind them.
1: Yeah.
4: So I need to pull back.
0: My dad and I used to hunt.
4: Yeah.
0: I quit a long, long time ago, because I got tired of killing things, but we would always go on private land of people that we knew that owned farmland.
1: And so never out,
0: Yeah, no problem. It was like, you know, this is private ground. We are the only ones out here. It's our, it's ours for the taking, you know? So I never had that issue where you're out on a public hunting area.
4: Yeah.
0: All right, so...

0: Steven Singer was named one of America's leading jewelers. That's why he's a jeweler you can trust. Experience the difference. IHateStevenSinger.com.
1: Yeah. Well, your license, your digital license is in there.
2: Oh, I see.
1: And also it says you can check out local hunting and fishing areas. So
2: okay.
1: I don't know if they you know, I doubt they're going to tell you how much activity is going on there. That's a good question, Steve. I really don't know. Hunters can still view licenses online at the Hunt Fish PA website.
2: Maybe it's like you swipe right if there's something you see you want to kill.
1: Maybe that's
2: Maybe that's what it is.
1: Oh, I want to kill that. The rabbit pops up.
2: Ooh, like, yeah.
1: Ooh, yeah.
3: It looks like it's one of the unwritten rules. It says first come, first served. If somebody has taken that spot, you got to move on. And it's usually about 100 yards.
4: 100 yards.
3: All away from the next person.
2: By the way, man, how many times do you have stories every year, Preston, where people shoot other hunters?
1: Mm-hmm. Oh, well, we had a guy the other day that said he thought he saw a turkey head. It was a person.
2: It's a human.
1: Yeah. Number of texts coming in. I got this, Marissa. Mm-hmm. By the way, hunter equals hunter. Fisherman equals angler.
2: There we go.
1: Thank you for clearing that up,
2: Adam. Stupid.
1: I appreciate that. I'd forgotten about the word angler. So hunters here says have gotten into gunfights over spots in the woods, especially if you end up on someone's property where you don't belong. And yeah, I can see that. Somebody says extremely territorial. There is an etiquette to it. Did you see someone in the woods? You need to make sure that you get the proper distance away from them. Somebody says don't go into someone's posted field. Yeah, I could see that.
2: So
1: on state land, this one person says it's a free for all, but if I catch somebody on my private property, they're getting shot. Well, isn't that nice? Maybe you could say something before you shoot.
4: Yeah.
1: You know, I don't know.
2: Or say something after.
1: I don't know. Call me crazy. Somebody says there's anal fishers.
2: Anal fishers, true. Yeah. Proctologists.
1: Yeah. So anyhow, the new app is coming out and, it won't launch till 2027. But this year's hunting season gets underway this week, with open dates for Canada geese and mourning doves as well.
2: Oh, a mourning dove.
1: I know. It's so pretty. All right, back into the drawer we go. All right, here's one I wanted to see. None of us do this, but I don't. This person says they do it. A North Carolina couple made their dream of building a secret dessert closet come true, and they couldn't be happier. So for more than a decade, Sarah and Taylor Mathis joked about having a sneaky spot to stash their favorite treats from everyone, especially their three kids. And this year, they put their skills to the test and they created it.
2: I could see this. Yeah. Case, you complain about this all the time, about stuff that you've kind of looking forward to. Jones, I'm going to go home and have this. You go home, it's gone.
5: And it's gone.
2: Would this work for you?
5: No. I think it's a bit much.
2: All right.
5: I actually watched this. It ended up showing up in my algorithm. And so I watched these guys make it. I liked it for them. I thought it was great for them. But to me, that's way too much work to hide some sweets.
1: So Sarah took on the project, transforming an awkward bedroom alcove into the covert treat closet that they had always wanted. And hidden behind a full-length mirror, the space features pink cabinets, floating shelves, a mini fridge, freezer, and even a retro milkshake maker.
2: It's nice.
1: And she said it has 100% lived up to their dream. Ironically, the area that used to hold their treadmill is now the place that she and her husband can hide all of their kids, their stuff from their kids, or treats in peace.
2: The problem is, obviously this is public. The kids discover that. You're screwed.
1: Yep. So Sarah saved a lot of money by doing the work herself, including replacing old carpet with tiles that she made herself, hanging drywall, and more, all for $2,000.
5: Now, listen, I am all for a secret room.
1: Yes.
5: I am all for that. As a matter of fact, I'm fairly certain that Home Depot sells these pocket doors.
2: I love pocket doors.
5: Not necessarily pocket doors, but these doors that appear to be bookshelves.
1: Right.
5: And so they're already pre-hung with the,
2: right.
5: They've got the hinges on it. So all you have to do is just take your door out and put this thing in.
1: Ooh.
5: I know. Because I have what I think is the perfect room for that. There's this little office that's off of my living room. That's my secret lair. That's where I watch all of my television.
2: I
5: had no need for an office.
2: It's your man cave.
5: Yeah. It's my, we call it a fan cave.
2: A fan cave.
5: It's to men and women and

0: You know,
1: whoever wants to fan
0: whoever
1: out.
0: Wants to fan out and sit back there, they can do that. And it's just kind of like off to the side, and you could put a door there that
1: and no
0: has
1: one would
0: it,
1: know,
0: and nobody would know.
1: No one
2: That'd
1: would
2: be
1: know.
2: Cool. Yeah.
1: I would like to do the secret room too. Yeah. Rochelle and I, we have two spots that we've talked about maybe doing it. We've just never pulled the trigger on it.
3: What would you put in it?
1: One of them would be an extended closet for Rochelle because she's spilling over in her closet
3: yeah,
1: and stuff.
3: Yeah.
1: That's the thing. I don't know what I'd put in it.
3: I would love a room.
1: Where a masturbating room. I don't know.
3: Oh, yes. Okay.
1: Yeah, something like
3: specific
1: that.
3: Off the kitchen because yeah. this suite's room is in the bedroom.
1: Yeah.
3: I would love a room specifically where you could go to the bathroom to have bowel movements and urinate.
1: Okay. You guys don't have one of those yet?
3: No.
1: Wow.
3: Okay. That is designated for that.
1: Okay.
3: Instead of just carrying the bag around.
1: I think you should go with that.
0: Yeah. All right. Yeah. So with your secret bookshelf door, how would you want to open it? Would you want to like pull a book down and that opens a latch?
1: Right.
3: Like an equalizer.
0: Yeah. Yeah.
3: Yeah. Equalizer too.
1: Well, he had a button behind a book.
0: Yeah.
1: But Casey's saying if you're just pulling the book itself will cause it to trigger.
3: Or a candle holder like in Young Frankenstein.
1: Yeah. Young Frankenstein. Put the candle back. That's a good question, Casey. Something unique. So, you know, we do a lot of escape rooms.
0: Yeah.
1: And many times it will be a bookshelf, but it's not a book on the shelf. The trigger is somewhere else in the room, and it's held together via magnets, like, you know, the electromagnets. Yeah. And so you go over and, you know, you solve this puzzle, and then you hear this click, and then it opens up. I think I'd rather do something like that, like put it remotely elsewhere, not necessarily on the bookcase, but I don't know what.
3: Have you seen the, Casey, maybe you're talking about these, they're like four blocks and the door opens up. You would never perceive it as being a doorway, but it suddenly becomes a doorway.
1: Four blocks. Can you explain a little better?
3: You know, it reminds me of that thing you do as a kid with the paper pressed and
1: I forgot what you call that. You fold it and you open it and close it and open it and close it. My mother told me, right. blah, blah. Yeah.
3: That's how this thing opens up.
2: A fortune teller.
1: Really? Yeah. Right. Okay. Yeah. That's how it opens?
3: Yes.
1: I can't wrap my mind around
3: that. It's hard to describe it.
1: I gotta see it.
0: All right, so Presbo, just doing a quick little search. It looks like those doors are going to cost you about $2,000.
1: Whoa.
0: That is, it's a little cost prohibitive for me.
1: Yeah.
3: Pocket doors, though, I love, so upstairs on the third floor of the house, we have the closet doors. There's two pocket doors that just slide in. Mm-hmm. They're so great. I love them. Instead of having to compensate for a wide swinging door, you just end up saving so much room.
1: Wow. So just the bookshelf door is $2,000?
0: Just on that little search that I did.
1: I'm sorry to interrupt, but we, not that long ago, got some closet work done. Getting work done is expensive.
3: It sure is.
0: Crazy,
3: I mean, getting good work done.
1: Like, ridiculous.
0: Yeah.
3: Yeah.
1: I really wish I would have learned that skill. So I didn't have to rely on someone else to do it. Never. I'll mess it up. It'll be worse.
3: You'll end up dead.
1: The paying for the damage that I've done will be more expensive than the actual materials.
3: But I'm learning to walk again.
0: Yeah. But that's why I'm thinking, like, I could just take my existing door, right, and build a bookshelf into it. So rather than, you know what I mean?
1: Yeah.
0: I'm just going to do that myself.
1: Okay.
0: You know what? Yeah.
1: You could do it.
0: I'll get back to you guys on this one.
1: Yeah.
2: I follow this guy. His name is Justin Flom, and he has created his whole house into like secret rooms and secret doors.
0: Mm-hmm.
3: But I love that stuff.
2: His ideas are great. Like one of them's a foam pit.
1: Yeah.
0: Yep.
2: You open up the door and you fall into a foam pit.
1: That's great.
3: There's a guy who, and I guess it's kind of become his thing, under the staircase. So if you have your stairs going up to the second floor, he'll take that area and he converts that into like a little media cave or man cave or everybody cave case, whatever you call it.
0: Yeah.
3: With like a recumbent, you know, like a recliner.
0: Yeah.
3: And TVs around, and you would have no idea it's there the way he does it. It's amazing.
1: Nice. All right. Let me go elsewhere in the junk drawer. Time for one or two more. I told you I had a few local things. Here's one. The Bucks County Renaissance Fair is returning to Doylestown for 3 days of medieval-inspired entertainment, and it's going to be over Labor Day weekend.
3: I love Ren Fairs.
1: Yeah, Ren Fairs are fun. I've not been to this one. I've only been to the permanent one,
3: which is awesome.
1: Which is a blast. The festival is Saturday through Monday at Tile Works. You guys ever been to Tile Works?
2: No.
1: It's pretty, pull that up, Marissa. It's pretty, if it's the place I'm thinking of, it's a museum. It's wild. In fact, you'll have to pull up the synopsis of what it is for me to describe it. It's all made of, it's either concrete or cement.
3: Like a museum?
1: Legacy of archaeologist and artificial collector Henry Chapman Mercer. And it's the Moravian Pottery and Tile Works in Doylestown. And you take a step back in time through a working history museum that produces his handmade tiles and mosaics in the same style of Mercer's original designs. He was like groundbreaking in... there's a difference between concrete and cement, and I forgot which one it is.
3: The spelling.
1: But, well, that is part of it, yes.
3: Yeah.
1: But anyhow, this is going to be taking place at the Tile Works. It's a cool, unique little joint.
3: Well, it looks medieval in and of itself.
1: Yeah. So highlights include equestrian shows, horseback archery, armored combat and sword fighting demonstrations, and also magic, Irish folk music, Renaissance dancing, live metal smithing.
3: I love that.
1: And other entertainment. So Saturday through Monday, weather's looking good. So this is something you can check out if you're hanging around in the area.
3: Welcome, my lord, my lady. Wouldst thou like a turkey leg or something?
1: Attendees can get in on the action with archery, axe throwing, and dagger tossing. Along with scavenger hunts, interactive role-playing.
3: Here's an axe. Chuck it at the wall.
1: And tabletop gaming. Costume contest will be held each day, and families can meet characters, see animals, and explore Tile Works through historic site tours and demonstrations.
0: I don't like to brag on things, but I'm pretty good at axe throwing. I'm kind of a natural at it.
3: Okay. Have you done the Renaissance Fair where they let you use some of the weapons?
0: I've never been to a rent fair, but
3: it is a ton of fun.
0: Yeah, and axe throwing, I've been to a few different axe throwing. I just hit the bullseye, man. Okay. I got good aim.
3: You would have been good in medieval times.
0: I would have. Yeah.
1: I've not done an axe throwing thing in a while.
0: Really?
1: Yeah.
0: Let's do it, man.
1: Let's go.
3: Yeah. Do you know what's another cool part of the Ren Faire, too, is that they have what they would have deemed amusement park rides. One in particular is like the suspended, what you call like a pig it's supposed to be?
1: Yes.
3: And you're basically case a whole bunch of people sit in it, and there's like two guys who push it like a swing.
1: And spin it.
3: And spin it.
1: Too. Mm-hmm. And it's like, it's...
3: It's fun.
1: It's how rides used to be back in the day. Yeah. They're like actual manually operated rides. It's actually a lot of fun.
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1: Thank you. It was concrete. All right. So, by the way, advance tickets are $20 for adults 15 and older and $10 for children ages 5 to 14. There's no general parking at Tile Works. Free parking.
3: Well, cars didn't exist.
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3: And you know the big draw of the Ren Faire, all the cosplaying.
0: Cleavage.
3: Yeah.
1: Big time, always is. All right, I got time for one more. JetBlue. Anybody fly JetBlue?
0: No. No. I think maybe I did AirTran. Is AirTran? Exist anymore?
2: AirTran doesn't exist, but JetBlue is supposed to be really nice.
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3: Ooh.
1: With a new premium cabin called Blue First.
3: Well, then sign me up.
1: And it comes with everything from bigger seats to build your own cocktails. The seats will be arranged 2x2 with extra leg room, deeper recline, large Bluetooth-enabled screens, and a power at every seat. While passengers also get priority security and Group 1 boarding.
3: Well, that's enticing. Do they have any sort of medieval aspect to it?
1: You can bring your own axe.
3: Bring your own axe.
1: Yeah. On longer flights, travelers can order bento-style meals.
3: Oh, you're down with that. You like your little bento box.
1: I'm a bento box guy. And also overnight trips will include a blanket and a snooze kit.
3: Here's the snooze kit. It's a mallet.
0: The hell is a snooze kit? Oh, wait.
3: It's a hammer they hit you in the head with.
0: Oh, no.
3: Would you like to take a nap? Here we go.
1: I would imagine an eye mask and a pillow.
3: And a catheter.
1: And a catheter so you don't have to get up to the bathroom.
2: Annoying to put in, but.
0: You
3: have a mallet.
0: I automatically went to the snooze button and not the actual snooze, like, act
3: the snooze
0: of snoozing.
3: Button shuts the engines of the plane off. The eternal slumber.
1: Blue First opens for booking this fall. Routes and availability details are coming a little bit later on this year. So they are adding that.
3: Those, whenever you get, whenever something is like, oh, this is the premium package, or this is, and they give you, it can be nothing, but oh, I have my little crackers now.
1: I know.
3: Yeah, I'm look at me. They brought me the crackers.
1: Yep, yep.
3: And my little mallet, my catheter.
1: Mm-hmm. All right. It is time to take a break. We got

0: Steve and Kyle Mack duetting on our jingle. All right, we're going to break and come back. Bizarre File stories at plenty, of course, on the way. And we continue the Back School A to Z. We are in the can't portion. We're doing nothing but can't songs. We'll come back with one. Stay with us.
1: Preston and Steve.
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0: 93.3 WMMR, Tevi there rocks. A Van Halen song that none of us in the room were actually that familiar with.
1: I like it.
0: It's from their Best of Volume 1. It came out in 1997, and it's called Can't Get This Stuff No More, and features Eddie playing talkbox for, like, the first time ever. Which is kind of cool to hear. I actually thought that was pretty cool, too.
1: Yeah. You are a massive Van Halen fan. I'm a fan as well, but I've never heard that.
0: Didn't recognize the title, didn't know the song, so there we go. We are all experiencing some stuff together here for the first time. And some people are going, dude, I've known about that song for years. So, all right, good for you. That's in there, too. But we are all can't this morning. Every single song this morning starts with the word,
2: you can't handle the truth.
0: Can't. We're going to get to more in a little bit. Let's take a look at traffic, though, see what's happening. Marissa, what you got for us this morning?
3: We have a lot of volume out there, both directions of the Blue Route. We also have some flooding on the southbound side right before McDade. It's jammed up starting at the Media Bypass. We're slowing on the Vine westbound from 95 out to the Schuylkill eastbound, the Boulevard out to Vine westbound from Passyunk to South Street, and the Boulevard out to Gladwin, then 95 northbound right before Allegheny Avenue. There's an accident that has the shoulder blocked southbound between Cottman Avenue and Columbus Boulevard is slow. 295 northbound north of Florence Columbus Road, we are jammed up out to exit 57, and then we still have that accident that has two right lanes blocked. That's on 295 northbound right at exit 67. Traffic is stopped starting at 63. 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The $1 million cash out drawing only at Borgata. Must be 21 or older. And that's your traffic on 93.3 WMMR.
0: All right, real quick, shout out and a plug to pass along. I got this email, and this was from Sketchy Rufus over at YouTube. Says, hey, gang, Gadzooks, I am reaching out today to see if I can get a very special shout-out and best wishes for my beautiful, talented, and generous daughter, Stella Hogate. She is 10 years old, and Stella is running in the Miss Septemberfest pageant in Pennsville, New Jersey.
4: Nice.
0: On September 10th. And she is super nervous, which I told her she doesn't need to be because she is awesome, and people will see that. Stella always puts the others first, always shows compassion, helping hands to those who need it. She is a dancer, singer, theater actor. And as late as she has a big role in an upcoming horror film.
4: Whoa.
0: It's about to begin filming called M. Wellbury. And I'm super proud of her and everything she does. And she tends to criticize herself. And that breaks my heart because everything she does, she puts her whole heart into. So if you guys could give her a possible shout out, maybe a Tom Jones one. She loves those. And good luck. I know that it would make her weak, make her smile, and hopefully boost her confidence. She loves listening to you guys with me. We love you all very much, and keep on rocking. That's from Sketchy Rufus. So here we go.
5: Yeah!
0: That's a special Stella Tom Jones chart out right there. All right. And then I got a butt plug. It says, hey, guys, to the whole morning crew, actually reaching out to see if you might be able to help spread the word on air for our upcoming 5th annual Pours for Parker B fundraiser. Over the past 5 years, we've raised more than $250,000 to help fight a cure rolling. And he explains a little bit. He says, my 7-year-old son Parker was diagnosed with TSC in utero. TSC is a rare genetic disorder causing benign tumor growth in vital organs, epilepsy, affecting roughly nearly 90% of individuals with TSC, and autism. Parker has met every challenge head on, from open heart surgery at just 5 days old and ongoing seizures to navigate life non-verbally with his speech tablet. Through it all, he remains an absolute rock star, inspiring everyone that he meets with his joy and resilience. So this event is coming up on September 13th, 1 to 4 p.m. It will be at the First State Brewing Company in Middletown, Delaware. And it is going to feature special Parker-branded event day beer. And every a dollar from every pint is going donated directly. Curated raffle bundles, 50-50 raffle, mobile video game van, face painting, live DJ, tons of fun. And we've had visits from the Fanatic and Swoop in the past years. And we're actively working on locking in another special guest appearance for this year. So it's family friendly and open to everybody Sunday, September 13th at First State Brewing Company in Middletown. And that is from Ryan Beebe. And he said, thanks for keeping Philly and the local area, including me down here in Delaware, laughing every morning, gadzooks and rage on. So Ryan, we are happy to plug that for you. And we wish you nothing but the best for the event. And then Marissa, you wanted to plug something.
3: Yeah, silly little thing. So all summer long, I've been teaming up with Caesars and Harrah's, spending some weekends down there, experiencing the casino, sharing some of my experiences online. Well, this past visit was to Tropicana, and they do this free fireworks show every couple of weeks. Oh, the next one is actually happening this Saturday. So if you are downtown, if you're in Atlantic City, you can go right on the boardwalk in front of Tropicana and watch the free fireworks show.
1: Yeah, I'm watching the video of it that you did for this Instagram post. It's freaking amazing.
3: Matt did that video with his drone.
1: Yeah,
3: it looks really, really good, right? Yeah, I went over the ocean. So inspired by Casey's amazing fireworks, little rant a couple years ago,
4: Bam, smash, bam.
3: Yep. I asked people around the casino to make a fireworks sound, and, they did. And then I overlay it on the fireworks. It's a little trend that's going on social media.
4: Yeah.
3: The video's not doing well at all.
4: What?
3: I know. So, hey, guys, if you have a moment while you're listening to the radio and you can open up your Instagram and give it a little view, a like, a share, a comment, share it with some friends. It's always good. I would appreciate it.
0: Excellent.
3: And then go, like I said, stop by Tropicana this weekend because they have a lot going on.
0: All right, let's get to the B-File.
5: Now, WMMR presents Kristen and Steve's Bizarre File.
0: All right, so another one of these has happened. What began as a peaceful swim in Lake Tahoe quickly turned into a frightening encounter with a wild otter, leaving a woman injured and afraid to return to the water that she calls her peace and sanctuary. I mean, this woman was covered in blood. It was on Sunday. Reno-based swim instructor Lynette Bellin said that she was swimming in the east shore of Lake Tahoe for about 30 minutes when she felt something grab her leg. She posted her whole experience on Instagram describing the incident in detail through a series of videos. She said, I thought it was a person until I saw the otter, and it kept coming at me with teeth and claws. The video shows her visibly injured following the attack with blood seen on her face, hands, legs, and goggles. The woman said she needed over 24 stitches following the attack, and she said that she tried to push the animal away and eventually made her way onto a nearby rock, but the otter continued to attack her.
1: The otter being territorial, or do they know what provoked this?
0: They don't know yet. She said, I swear it was like a five-minute attack. I was yelling and pushing, and it kept coming for me. Bellin said she eventually climbed onto a larger rock and was able to escape as the otter continued circling the area, leaving her unable to return to the lake. She said she then climbed over rocks and a fence to reach the East Shore bike trail, where a biker called the authorities. She noted that none of the emergency personnel that responded to the incident had ever heard of an otter attack in Tahoe. She even Googled the average attacks and found that there had been 59 otter attacks since 1875.
1: Jeez.
0: She needed like 38 stitches. This otter went to town on her.
1: Sounds like it was a fairly big otter, too.
0: She said she hopes to return to the water or maybe
1: and
0: a different spot once she has healed, but admitted the attack has left her afraid.
6: I've been looking for you.
0: Swimming in Lake Tahoe has been one of her longtime favorite things to do.
1: Not anymore.
0: All right, so Crooked Jess lived up to her name. A buy and bust operation itself went bust after Florida cops entrusted a woman named Jessica Crooked Jess Straubel with $60 to score some crack cocaine. So they were, using her.
1: They gave her
0: as part of this setup.
1: All right.
0: As an undercover officer watched, Straubel walked over to a St. Petersburg residence that facilitates transactions for illicit narcotics and disappeared into the property backyard. Surprisingly, old Crooked Jess did not promptly return with the crack. After an hour, more than a reasonable amount of time to wait for a narcotics transaction to occur, a deputy concluded that Straubel had no intentions of coming back to facilitate the transaction and had deprived me of my money for her own use.
1: There's only indication that she was crooked, something that would have been a tip-off.
0: A canvas of the neighborhood turned up no trace of Crooked Jess, and since she did not own a phone, The deputy said I had no way to get in contact with her to inquire whereabouts.
1: They should have gone to Reliable Jess.
0: Several months passed before cops caught up with Crooked Jess, who was arrested on Saturday for allegedly ripping off the undercover. And along with a theft, she was charged with possession of drug paraphernalia after an officer found fentanyl residue on a piece of aluminum foil. Within her undergarments.
1: Did they take a little bit of ownership for having someone named Crooked Jess run this sting for them?
0: They did not. Crooked Jess is locked up in lieu of $650 on the misdemeanors. Her rap sheet contains a multitude of convictions for prostitution, drug possession, and narcotics sales.
1: You're a Three Stooges fan, as am I. Yeah. And a lot of times they'll have a business like Stooges Plumbing.
0: Yeah.
1: Would you hire like Moron Plumbing?
0: And you shouldn't hire Crooked Jess.
1: Don't hire Crooked Jess.
0: In Milwaukee, Wauwatosa man is charged with breaking into a bar and stealing liquor, all while wearing a plush Green Bay Packers robe while he was doing this.
1: It's casual.
0: Thomas Barath left his two young children at home by themselves while he broke into Jackson's Blue Ribbon Pub early Friday morning. Investigators say Barath had crawled through a window of the bar. Police arrested him a block away after finding him asleep in the bushes with a six-pack of White Claw and a bottle of Tito's vodka, all while wearing his plush Green Bay Packers robe.
1: And so what, the kids are at home eating out of the dog bowl?
0: Yeah, Barath is charged with burglary and two counts of neglect of a child, too, as you can imagine.
1: But the robe was comfy.
0: Yep. A South Korean police officer has admitted to closing missing persons cases without investigating them in order to avoid additional work.
1: Oh, man.
0: The officer, whose surname is Boo, was arrested earlier this month after he was accused of prematurely closing cases on the popular holiday island Jeju and lying to missing persons' families.
1: Crowd loves him.
0: Amid mounting public criticism, police embarked on belated searches for several missing persons on the island and have since discovered four bodies in recent weeks.
1: Oh.
0: The scandals prompted President Lee Jae-myung to vow to reform the police as the government prepares to give the police more powers. It was on Tuesday, the police said that Boo had falsely closed at least two high-profile cases and had been charged with forgery of public electronic records, obstruction of official duties, and dereliction of duty.
1: So people who were invested in these cases who had missing people, they were just totally blowing that off.
0: Yes, and in both cases, Boo had falsely claimed
1: Boo-hoo.
0: That he had contacted the missing persons and then prematurely closed their cases without confirming their whereabouts and safety. A police statement said that during their investigation into Boo, he had stated to the effect that, quote, the missing person was a typical adult, so I thought about it carelessly. If the case was not closed, there would have been a lot to take care of, and out of a sense of pressure over the case handover, I falsely closed it.
1: Shame on Boo.
0: Yeah, one of the cases involved a 37-year-old woman named Zhang Miran, who went missing in May and was reported missing by her boyfriend. And at the time, Boo had told Zhang's boyfriend that he had spoken to her and she did not want to meet the police nor be contacted by her boyfriend. Authorities later said that this was a complete fabrication by Boo.
1: Bad Boo.
0: Boo had entered this false information into a system and also logged that Zhang had died in a traffic accident before closing the case, according to authorities. Zhang's body was found near a palm tree plantation last week. So this he was just closing these.
1: That's as callous a thing as you could possibly do.
0: And the story goes on to list like two or three other ones for him. But, you know, and isn't Boo an affectionate term, too? Hey, Boo.
1: Hey, Boo.
0: Yeah.
1: Bae, my Boo. Anymore.
0: All right. And there you go. That is what I have in the bizarre file for you this morning. All right, we got a bunch to get to today. We're giving away our Word of the Week prize today. It's Thursday, I know, but we are off for the holiday weekend. So we will be having your shot at winning those Weezer tickets, as well as the Funko Pop, which I actually have right next to me here. And we're also going to have on the show later on, I kid you not, Will Forte is going to join us again today.
1: Yes.
0: And we're also going to have Jared Freed, who's got a new Netflix special out. And that means we're going to have to do the connoisseur in the following segment.
1: Well, we just have to.
0: But before we do that, I have a food-related announcement to make.
6: Oh, okay. Do you want to...
0: whatever you want to do. What do you want to do? What's that?
6: I'll give you a little drum roll.
0: Okay, cool.
7: That's right next to the drum roll.
0: At least it wasn't the burp.
1: Yeah.
0: Today, the MM Army is, we have our MMR Dunkin' Refreshers break winner, and the MM Army is headed to Wiseman Children's Rehabilitation Hospital in Marlton. Yay! They get the refresher break. And the MM Army is going to be stopping by there around noon with Dunkin' Refresher beverages and Dunkin' Travel Cups and Preston and Steve t-shirts. So we want to thank Stephanie Daniels for writing in. The staff at Wiseman Children's work hard and focus on therapeutic needs of infants, children, teens, and young adults in South Jersey. So,
1: good for them, man. Yeah, that's nice. That's awesome work.
0: Yes, certainly deserve it. And don't forget that you can stop by at Dunkin' and you can check out their Dunkin' Refreshers. 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We're going to come back in a moment, and we will dive into the world of the connoisseur. 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

0: Weezer on 93.3 WMMR, Can't Knock the Hustle. And they're in the can't portion of the Back School A to Z. That's where we are. Every single song we play this morning is start with the word can't. I didn't know there were that many can'ts. And Weezer is our Word of the Week prize. We got a 4-pack of tickets to the show coming up, along with the Shins and Silver Sun pickups, Tuesday, September 29th at the Xfinity Mobile Arena. That will be at the end of the program, so get yourself ready for that. We have a look at traffic before we do anything else. Marissa, what's going on this morning?
1: A lot of volume out there. The Blue Route northbound is slowing from 95 out to the Media Bypass, southbound from the Turnpike out to the Conshohocken exit. Then we have flooding on the southbound side right before McDade. It's jammed up starting at the Media Bypass, slowing on the Vine, westbound from 95 out to the Schuylkill, Schuylkill eastbound the Boulevard out to University, and westbound from Passyunk out to South Street and the Boulevard out to Gladwin. Northbound on 95 right before Allegheny Avenue, there's an accident blocking the shoulder. It's jammed starting at Girard, southbound side, slowing from Cottman out to the Vine, and then 295 northbound at exit 67. There's an accident that has the two right lanes blocked. 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
0: All right. Thank you very much, Marissa. Later on this morning, Jared Freed joining us and our new regular partner, Will Forte. And by the way, somebody texting, they're like, can't you guys find any other guests? We thought it would be fun to have him on for a third time. The two times in a row was an anomaly, and then we're like, let's go for a third.
2: And the movie was, we were hoping. This was something a long time in the making. We're going to celebrate it a bit with him. It's stupid. We love doing stupid.
0: Yep, and we'll do stupid right in just a little while. But in the meantime, we got to talk about food.
2: It's time for the Thursday edition of The Connoisseur.
0: Yes, and we will actually have a couple of guests that are joining us at some point during this segment. So get yourself ready. And we are going to have your chance to win some goodies. We do have 4 packs to take us to Linkin Park Unshatter, which will be in select theaters and IMAX for a limited time, September 30th and October 3rd. And you will win those tickets if you can correctly identify the films that we'll be playing clips from in just a moment. But I'm first going to begin with this story. Americans may be watching their spending more closely these days, but one thing they're not giving up on entirely is dining out. While we can find restaurants just about anywhere, in some places, it's not just about eating. It's more like a way of life. And Yelp and Lyft have teamed up to find out where diners across the country are most excited to grab a table. They have come up with their top 20 foodie cities. And this helps kick off Yelp's first ever foodie week.
2: If we're not in this friggin' list, my head will explode.
0: Get ready, Steve.
3: Oh, man.
2: I'm going to kill someone.
0: We're not on the list.
1: What?
0: We're not.
1: Top 20 foodie cities in the country?
0: Yep. I only have the top 10.
1: Oh, okay.
0: So, Marissa, if you want to find the expanded list, it was on Yelp. But I have the top 10. And so to come up with their rankings, the companies analyze Yelp data, including restaurant search volume, page views, ratings, bookmark, and save activity, and photo uploads, along with Lyft rideshare destination data to see where hungry people are dining out.
2: That seems pretty comprehensive.
0: The winning cities stretch from coast to coast, but the South and Southeast are home to 8 of the top 20. So right now, the big foodie culture location is New Orleans. That is number one on the list. And you can't deny. Seafood is the second most searched local cuisine in the Big Easy, right behind breakfast and brunch.
2: Yeah, all good stuff.
0: Iconic New Orleans restaurants include Commander's Palace. I've actually eaten there. And Michelin Hotspot. I guess it's spelled C-O-C-H-O-N. Cajon? No, not Cajon. Cachon?
2: Kaching?
0: Shaka Khan?
2: Shaka Khan?
0: Concom? And those are some of the top...
2: Is that Nell's place?
0: ...destinations for... She's there. She greets you at the door.
1: Concom.
0: Charleston, South Carolina is the... That's the Charleston dance. The number two foodie city with upscale pubs like Blind Tiger and Henry's on the market, fetching the most Lyft riders. It's followed up with San Diego at number 3, Portland, Maine at number 4, Miami is 5th, then you have Washington, D.C.
2: Well, these all seem legitimate.
0: Yeah.
2: It's not outlandish.
0: San Francisco.
2: You know.
0: Nashville is on the list. I mean, I know it's a booming town. It's doing really, it's having its moment the past few years. L.A. is ninth. And then, oddly enough, New York City, which a lot of times ends up at number one on these lists, is number 10 here.
2: Well, that's at least one saving grace.
0: Yeah. Marissa, did you find the full list?
1: I did.
0: We're not on there anywhere, are we?
2: How the hell does that happen?
1: And they put Chicago at 19, and they're a great food city. I'm guessing because Philly has so many great restaurants in the neighborhoods and people walk to them, that maybe that's why we didn't hit this list that is inspired by Lyft.
0: Maybe the New York thing as well.
1: Yeah.
0: You know, maybe people are, you know, taking the subway or walking.
2: That's it. That's the problem with this stupid survey.
3: This is Lyft's list?
2: It is in conjunction with Lyft. And where people are taking, you know, where they're going to eat.
0: It's Lyft and Yelp.
3: Okay.
2: So it's Lelp.
0: Or Yift.
3: Or Yift, yeah. Okay, all right.
1: Or are we just like Uber better?
3: Hey, listen, I don't care. I don't need anybody. I don't need anybody to...
2: Yeah, man.
3: You know what I'm saying?
2: That's exactly right. What I'm saying. You don't need anybody.
3: Yeah.
0: I understand that, but we also like it when we end up on these lists.
3: Sure.
2: We do.
0: So, you know.
2: When the list breaks our way, we love it. We think it's valid and legitimate.
0: Yeah.
2: Otherwise, it's a bunch of crap and it's nonsense.
0: Watch this.
3: Yeah. Yes, I love it.
2: He is wiping his ass.

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1: Right in the middle there, just a little nugget of romaine lettuce or something. 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
2: I made you look.
3: Dude, I love that scene. 610-660-9333. 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All right, order up. This one's all about ice cream.
4: Oh, hey!
5: Wait a second.
3: It's only one straw. So Baskin-Robbins has just launched a new limited-time Biscoff-flavored collection for the fall.
5: So this is the big thing now.
3: We had Collegeville Bakery stop by.
5: And then also Nothing Bundt Cakes now offers a Biscoff Bundt Cake.
3: It's so funny. We have been singing the praises of Biscoff cookies for
5: forever,
3: a decade or more. Why didn't we ever think of doing something like
5: this? Well, because we're stupid. I apparently did the same thing. I'm like, where can we get these cookies outside of a friggin' airplane?
3: Mm-hmm.
5: And I got my place. I got my hookup.
6: Yeah. Is this popularity just because of American Airlines?
3: I think it's part of it, yeah.
5: Dude, when those cookies come, and you would always...
3: I love them.
5: It was the best part of the flight.
3: I agree.
5: And not crashing.
3: Yep. And that crashing is...
5: Second.
3: It's close.
5: Yeah.
3: So here are what they are offering. The new collection, the headliner is the brand new Biscoff creme brulee ice cream.
5: Me a creme brulee.
3: A French custard ice cream of Biscoff cookie pieces and caramelized sugar flavored swirls. They're also offering the Biscoff cookie signature shake.
5: So, yes.
3: Yum.
5: Yes.
3: A blend of Biscoff creme brulee ice cream, milk, simple syrup served in Biscoff cookie butter lined cup.
5: Is there any drizzle?
3: And topped with whipped cream.
5: Whipped cream and drizzle.
3: More Biscoff cookie butter and a Biscoff cookie as well.
5: So it is, to me, and I think it's probably what the magic of it with you, Preston, as well. It is a perfect cookie to pair with coffee and or tea.
3: Yeah, agreed. They also have the Biscoff cookie layered sundae. I might try this. Sundae consisting of 3 scoops of Biscoff creme brulee ice cream layered with Biscoff cookie butter. Topping and chopped Biscoff cookies. It's finished with whipped cream, extra drizzle of the Biscoff cookie butter, and a Biscoff cookie.
5: Drizzle is such a good, tasty word.
3: And then you have the Biscoff cookie cake in a box, and that features layers of white cake, chopped Biscoff cookie pieces, the Biscoff cookie creme brulee ice cream, whipped frosting. I love saying whipped. And Biscoff cookie butter topping, so they drizzle that on. It's packed into a resealable box, making it easy to share.
5: By the way, is there a major company behind Biscoff? It says Lotus is the company on the label, but
4: that makes it.
5: Is that like a Keebler brand?
4: What else they make.
5: Yeah.
4: Honestly, they don't have to make.
5: To be honest, I get my Biscoff. The larger box of Biscoff cookies at a Rite Aid near my
4: store. Yeah, they have at Acme. My cousin is a huge.
5: They have at Acme as well.
4: Yeah. My cousin, he would always give me a couple of packages of Biscoff and his stuffed olives around Christmas time.
6: Ooh.
4: Nice little present.
5: I never thought of pairing the Biscoff cookies with stuffed olives.
4: Yeah, no, it's just stuffed olives first, and then
5: I'm
4: Biscoff
5: sorry.
4: For right. dessert.
6: Yeah. I think I looked this up recently, and they pretty much just have Biscoff.
4: That's it?
6: Yeah.
5: Wow. The company Lotus, that's all they do?
3: Okay.
5: Well, good score.
3: You can find the Baskin-Robbins Biscoff-flavored collection at participating locations for a limited time. All right, we'll play the clip again, see if you know what it's from. Here we go.
1: You have something in your teeth, right in the middle there. A little nugget of romaine lettuce or something. It's been bothering me for a long time.
2: I made you look.
3: All right, we're going to go to Jason. Hi, Jason. Morning, sir.
7: Hey, good morning.
3: Hi, good morning to see you. What movie is that from?
7: Oh, that's the Merc with the Mouth, Deadpool.
3: Yes. Yay. Absolutely. Woo. Hang on, bud, and we are going to give you those tickets. 4-pack of them, the Sea Lincoln Park Unshattered, coming to select theaters and IMAX for a limited time, September 30th and October 3rd, after a 7-year hiatus following the devastating loss of their beloved bandmate, Chester Bennington. The film Unshattered weaves together rare vault footage, capturing the raw, honest story of what it means to start over for

0: list of participating theaters, you can head to unshattermovie.com. And I just made all that up.
1: It's
0: just
1: amazing.
0: Now,
1: yeah.
0: When I
1: wow.
0: said all
1: no,
0: that.
1: No, that's
0: right
1: real.
0: Mm-hmm. We'll have another chance for you to win if you can identify what movie this is from.
2: Puttanesca.
3: What did you call me?
2: It's pasta. Pasta puttanesca.
3: Where's the roast beef?
2: Roast beef?
3: Beef, yes. Roast beef. It's the Swedish term for beef that is roasted.
0: All right, 610-660-9333. If you know, please call right now. Order up. All right, we're going over to booze now. I got a couple of booze stories. We're going to begin with beer. All right, and loyalty to beer runs pretty deep with Americans.
1: Yes, that's for sure.
0: People have their favorites, and that helps fuel a U.S. beer market that's worth around $113 billion a year, keeps more than 9,700 breweries operating across the country. And thanks to a new study, we now know the most popular beers nationwide. The research from Innerbody analyzes a year's worth of Google search data for 36 prominent beers across all 50 states and Washington, D.C. So the ranking reflects search interest, not how much beer people bought or drank.
1: Yeah, so to me, if you have a favorite beer, the likelihood that you're searching for it on Google, they already have it, you know what it is.
0: Yeah.
1: It's not that great.
0: So take that for what it's worth.
1: I think you'd be wiping your ass with this list too.
4: Yeah.
0: Maybe. Let's go through it and I'll decide. So it is found that Michelob Ultra is the most popular beer in the U.S.
4: Yeah.
0: And it turns out that it was also the top-selling beer in the country last year, according to Anheuser-Busch. So it does dovetail with that, yes. So Wisconsin is America's beer capital, at least by searches, followed by Wyoming and Kansas.
1: That would have.
0: So these are the people that are searching for beer the most. So here are the.
1: Why Wyoming?
0: Besides, I think Wyoming is like some of those states that are out in the West and sparsely populated, they have a heavy drinking
1: problem, yeah.
0: component to them. Yeah. So America's most popular brands are Michelob Ultra number one, followed by Bud Light, Stella Artois.
1: Stella.
0: Budweiser. Guinness is number five. Then you have Coors Light, Busch Light, Miller Light. Nine is Blue Moon Belgian White. And number 10 is Corona.
1: Where's your fave?
0: Yeah, Pacifico is not on here. I'm a Pacifico and Corona guy.
1: Right.
0: I am, as Marissa knows, Mexican lagers are that's my jam.
4: Yeah.
0: That's my thing. And Modelo is a Mexican lager, right?
1: Yes, it is.
0: Yeah, I like that as well.
5: I wonder how this list has changed over the last decade, because I feel like Miller Lite.
1: Probably the font.
5: Yeah, the font's changed quite a bit over time.
1: Are you a beer dude at all? Were you?
5: I was. Yeah. But like, listen, I liked craft beers back in the day.
0: Right. Yep.
5: But I could do, you know, those session beers. So if it was going to be like a long day of drinking, you know, I would go for a light beer. But like, I feel like Bud Light has had a pretty major surge over the last few years, because I feel like Miller Lite.
1: That's my brother-in-law's beer, Bud Light.
5: Yeah.
1: All day, all night.
5: Yeah, but I feel like Miller Lite was a lot bigger back in the day.
0: I think you're right.
5: And definitely Michelob Ultra has gained in major popularity over the last decade.
0: I see a lot of people drinking Mick Ultra. Mm-hmm. I never really did like Miller Lite. I didn't dislike it, you know what I mean?
5: Yeah.
0: But I never went to it.
5: That was my light beer to go to, was Miller Lite. And I think that's probably because my father-in-law, that was his kind of go-to. Mm-hmm. My dad liked Coors Light. Mm-hmm. That was his go-to.
6: Miller Lite is our tailgate beer.
5: Yeah.
6: If you come to our tailgates during Eagle season, there is just cases and cases and cases of all Miller Lite. When I go to a bar and I can't decide what I want, it's usually a High Life. That's what I first go to. My decision beer.
5: Right.
0: All right. Some states are loyal to their hometown beers, including Fat Tire in Colorado. I do like Fat Tire. Mm-hmm. Sam Adams in Boston and Hams in Minnesota.
5: Hams.
0: Yeah, I remember Hams. The least popular beer brands, according to this list, go in this order. The least popular one is Milwaukee's Best Ice.
5: Oh,
0: that was the Beast Ice.
5: Yeah. Beast Ice was, you know, ice beers became popular in the early to mid 90s. We drank a lot of ice beer in college, and especially Beast Ice and Natural Ice.
1: What distinguishes an ice beer?
5: I guess the way it's brewed. It's brewed in ice coldness. I don't know.
0: Coldness. Ice coldness?
5: Yeah, but it had like a higher alcohol content.
1: Oh,
5: that was
1: the attraction.
5: Yeah. Yep.
0: Followed that up with Harp Lager. That's from Guinness.
1: Yeah.
0: That's their lighter beer.
1: Sludge.
0: Sierra Nevada, Sam Adams, and then Keystone Light.
1: Okay. Those are at the bottom. Seem like fairly, I've always, as a non-drinker though, I've always heard things like Natty.
5: Yeah.
0: Mm-hmm. Natty Light.
1: It's like a cheap beer.
5: That's the cheap beer. That's a college beer. And I actually, and I don't know if there's any truth to this, but the way they make Natty Light is that it's essentially a combination, a mixture of the end of whatever Anheuser-Busch makes Bud, right?
6: Yeah.
5: So it's the end of the barrel of Bud Light and the end of the barrel of like Bush, and then they put it and they combine them rather than, because they would be wasting. Right. They would be wasting, like you're talking about hundreds and or thousands of gallons of beer. So they just take and they mix them together.
1: That's wild.
5: And that's how you get Natural Light.
1: I wonder if that's true.
6: I've never heard that, but that's how the same way they make mystery Dum Dum flavors.
5: Exactly.
6: It's the middle of the mixture.
0: Yeah.
6: I wonder for like consistency if that's true. Because they would have to keep it consistent on both sides.
1: Right. How would you maintain the, because it seems more random.
6: But it's a fun tale.
0: Yep. All right. So one more thing in the world of booze. Marissa sent this to me. It's National Bourbon Heritage Month. And Philadelphia is giving America's native spirit its moment in the spotlight. And it's looking like there are going to be plenty of ways for you to celebrate, from neighborhood gems to lively destinations, food, cocktails, and good company. So there's some local favorites that are embracing the month. And in this press release, they mention Red Owl Tavern, the contemporary kitchen and bar across from Independence Hall, has a robust selection of brown spirits, making it a natural stop for imbibers throughout the month. And they have a few specials. They have what's called the Walnut Street, which is with Redemption, Weeded Bourbon, Vanilla, Demerara. Is that how you say that?
1: Bravo.
0: I don't know that. And Black Walnut Bitters. They have the Bourbon Trail, a refreshing blend of mint tea-infused Angel's Envy Bourbon, peach, and lemon. And they also have, what else they have? They have a few other ones. You want to check those
1: forgive
0: out.
1: Forgive me if this is an incredibly stupid question. It's coming from me. It has a good chance of being that. Mm-hmm. I would ask, you said America's native spirit.
0: Mm.
1: Is bourbon a native
0: I don't know
1: American,
0: if it means America's native spirit. It's not Native American spirit, so you know what I mean?
1: I'm saying is bourbon native to America?
0: Yes. Yes, it is.
1: Okay.
0: So bourbon became bourbon. Number one, it was named after, I think, Bourbon County in Kentucky.
1: I did not know that.
0: It needs to be made with 51% corn.
1: Okay.
0: That's the rule. And before that, other whiskeys, I don't think, had that level of corn in it.
1: I would have thought it was preceded, I thought it was, brought over from Europe.
0: Yeah, you have whiskeys,
1: yeah,
0: obviously, but bourbon is different from that.
1: Well, there we go. You learned something.
5: All right,
1: you
5: guys, learned stuff. Need to add a little bit more corn.
0: Not that kind of corn. Also, you can get to Sassafras. They've got some specials there, and then they mention all these, but I don't have time to go through it. And also, the Twisted Tail. They've got some cool Southern-inspired stuff for you with the whiskey. So wanted to pass that along if you are indeed a fellow bourbon imbiber like myself. All right, let's play this clip again, see if we can find someone to identify it.
2: Puttanesca.
3: What did you call me?
2: It's pasta. Pasta puttanesca.
3: Where's the roast beef?
2: Roast beef?
3: Beef, yes, roast beef. It's the Swedish term for beef that is roasted.
0: All right, we are going to go to Jen and see if she happens to know the answer to that. Hi, Jen. Good morning.
4: Good morning. I love you guys. You guys rock.
1: Oh, hey. That's awesome.
0: Lots of love. Thank you, Jen. All right, you know what movie that's from?
4: That is Lemony Snicket's A Series of Unfortunate Events.
0: Correct. Yeah. Yes. Hang on a second, Jen, and we're going to give you that 4-pack of tickets to see Linkin Park Unshattered come to select theaters and IMAX for a limited time, September 30th and October 3rd. All right, we have another clip to play for you. Do you know what this is from?
7: All right, now listen. We've got a blind date with destiny. Looks like she's ordered the lobster.
0: All right, 610-660-9333. Call if you know. Order up. All right, so another local story for you. Philadelphia's largest fall restaurant week is back. And tastier than ever, the Manyunk Restaurant Week returns at 24 top restaurants, eateries, and cafes. It's going to be September 4th to the 20th. You'll find specially priced lunch and dinner menus. For, it says 4:15. Oh, I think they meant the word four, not the number four. So for $15, $25, $35, and $45.
1: Okay.
0: Make your reservations now. Some of the biggest names in Manayunk are doing this on the dining scene. Participating restaurants include, and I'll mention a few of them because there's too many here. Bar John, Bayou, Blondie, Cactus Restaurant and Bar, J.D. Millicuddy's, Jakes and Cooper's, which is going, remember, is closing.
1: I'm heading over there because I want to make sure I get in there before they close.
0: Lucky's Last Chance, the Goat's Beard, Zesty's, the Rook, Manayunk Brew Pub, I guess everybody.
1: Yeah, everybody.
0: Specialty cocktails, beers, and other beverages at select locations. The dining event showcases the neighborhood's diverse culinary scene. And so they've got, you're going to find... specially curated prefix menus and dining specials featuring signature dishes and seasonal ingredients, all that stuff. I like the prefix menus. They're fun.
1: You don't ever get a suffix menu, though.
0: No, just the prefix, yeah.
1: Which I wonder why they don't favor those as well.
0: Yeah.
6: Our friend Angela took us over to a great spot in Manayunk called Mia Ragazza. It's the old Sonoma, if you guys think about that back in the day.
1: Many good meals at Sonoma.
6: And it was really fun to just see what they've done with it. But all the food is delicious. It's like Italian.
1: The bar where you're... I like the bar because you would sit up higher and the bartender was sunken down.
6: Yep. It's like a two-story bar and then upstairs... And that sunroom, too, is really great. And remember, when you do these prefix dinners, to tip your servers well.
0: Yes, because they're giving you less. Yeah, you're paying less and you should definitely tip out. So that is coming up September 14th to the 20th. Here's our clip. Let's see if somebody can get it right.
7: All right, now listen. We've got a blind date with destiny.
8: Looks like she's ordered the lobster.
0: Heidi, we are going over to Bill. See if we can get that answer. Hey, Bill, morning.
9: Hey, good morning, guys. How you all doing?
0: We're doing fabulous, sir. Do you know what movie that's from?
9: Oh, that's the one and only William H. Macy in Mystery Men.
0: Correct. Yeah. The Shoveler. Hang on a second. And we are going to set you up with those 4-pack of tickets to Linkin Park Unshattered, which is going to be coming to theaters and IMAX for a limited time, September 30th through October 3rd. Casey, since we have guests who are going to be joining us next, I'm going to play this last clip right here because we need a pickle clip.
1: Yeah. Oh, so yeah, we do.
0: Let's see if you know what movie this is from.
10: I know you've been thinking about it.
11: Oh, no, I haven't.
10: Yes, you have.
11: No, I really haven't.
10: Yes, you have. You happened to get a good night kiss?
11: No, you know, I tell you, I was hoping to get a good night late. But instead of, like, a kiss, you know.
10: That's very noble of you.
11: No, I was hoping for a kiss.
10: Well, I think we should just get out of the way now.
11: Right now?
10: No. I think I got some of your pickle.
0: All right, 610-660-9333. I was watching Casey cringe when she laughs at that. Do you hate that?
5: Oh, God, yeah.
0: I knew it. All right, order up.
5: Oh, wait, wrong button.
0: Thank you. We have a couple of guests joining us this morning on the Connoisseur because we got word that they are opening up a new location, and we do have a relationship with them. We would like to welcome... from Fishtown Pickle Project, Nikki and Mike, who are here this morning.
12: Hi, everybody. Good
0: guys.
12: To see you all.
0: Nice to see you guys. Nikki and Mike first came on our radar years and years ago when they introduced the Feast of the Seven Pickles.
1: Mm. Which
0: and
1: I'm like, awesome.
0: That's got meat written all over it.
1: I mean, you're Mr. Pickle.
0: I went there, and then we ended up collabing.
12: Yes, we did.
0: And created Preston's Picks, which proceeds go to the Camp Out for Hunger and Fill Abundance and all that. And... but we just saw this in the news the other day that you guys are moving your operations. And before it was like, you know, oh, you just made pickles at this place and it's a, you know, it's a manufacturing, but this has an added twist to it, right, Nikki?
12: It does. Yep. So we actually just hit our 8-year anniversary on Saturday, which is crazy. And I think in the last like few years, we're like, all right, we need to move. and it took every day of the last few years to find our dream space, and we found it. And thankfully it allows space for tripled manufacturing, which is something we desperately need, and then a small retail footprint, which we're going to bring to life as a pickle tasting experience ahead of our brinery, which guests can come.
1: That's awesome.
12: They can taste pickles, they can buy pickles, and they can see manufacturing happening.
1: Big article in the Inquirer about this, so it's very cool. So you're brick and mortar.
12: We're a brick and mortar. We acquired the property. We closed on August 6th, so it's still fresh. and we're still kind of taking it all in ourselves. We have about, you know, a good amount of time to build it out because it needs a lot of work.
1: Yeah.
12: So we're planning on opening in summer of 2027. We can't wait to have you.
0: Okay,
12: all.
0: Excellent. Yeah. And so with the tasting room, what does that mean?
12: So guests can come in. They will be able to have some pickle samples. We're going to actually have pickles by the pound available out of pickle barrels. So we're bringing back an old school tradition that is very beloved. But of course, we'll have our innovative flavors in those barrels.
0: I am glad you guys are doing a tasting room, because when you see, generally it's like, you know, grab some pickles from the grocery store, just some dill pickles or whatever. You go, you know what you're getting. You just grab whatever, grab your dill pickles. But when you see the Fishtown Pickle Project pickles, there's like all these different flavors. And if you haven't tried them yet, you don't know quite exactly what you're getting into. I'm looking at when you have one right there called Aloha Pickles in front of you here. That's pink.
12: It is.
0: So I'm probably not just going to try that. So the fact that I can go somewhere and sample it first is going to make me, that's going to give me, make me a more informed buyer, you know?
13: 100%. It can increase opportunity for sampling before you make the purchase.
0: Yeah.
13: But also making our limited batches even more accessible and special, because we get a lot of opportunities with local farmers, with other collaborations, things that might not be worthwhile to put in a full load production.
0: Yep.
13: But we can make it exclusive to the tasting room and come in, sample them, and then buy them.
1: So is Preston's Pickle a perennial? Preston's Perennial Pickle?
12: It certainly became that, and we do have it with us today. It certainly became that, and we are looking forward to camp out coming up soon.
1: Yeah.
12: And, you know, we are doing some things. The next 10 months for us are going to be interesting, because we are very much busting out of the seams, sometimes working in the hallway in the holiday season.
1: Preston was talking about this, just to jump in here for a second, and talked about you guys. Like, we're going to keep it small. We're going to keep it close to the vest. It looks like, despite your best intentions, it's going to get bigger because your pickles are so popular.
12: We really have tried. I know that we really have tried to manage this and be super conservative and not take on more business than we can. But, you know, the demand is there and we're so grateful.
0: You guys told me, you're like, we don't want to get big. we don't want to get big. And I look Steve, I go, they're getting big.
1: Yeah.
12: Our vision, just so the folks listening know, our vision really is we want to be the leading refrigerated pickle brand in the Northeast. So we do not intend to be
1: that's
12: the
1: getting
12: next
1: big.
12: Big pickle.
1: Yeah.
12: But it's bigger.
1: Yeah.
12: Okay.
1: No, the quality speaks for itself. Stuff is just awesome.
13: Thank you. And available to everyone nationwide via our online store shipping.
1: So. Very nice.
12: Yep. At fishtownpickles.com.
6: I think this all started with the acquisition of your pickle fountain. So if you guys think about like a very opulent fountain that you might fill with like champagne, you would see like in the Great Gatsby, they have acquired one of these fountains. And when they go out to live events now, they fill it with pickles and pickle juice.
0: Oh, yeah.
6: And you can walk up and take those pickle samples. You guys have done lots of charitable events. And you can also go get some pickle juice and make a little martini or drink out of it, or just sip on the juice itself.
0: That's a great idea.
1: Mm-hmm. By the way, what's the, Preston, you were the Grand Marshal of the Pickle Festival,
0: right?
1: Yeah,
0: the big dill.
1: Yeah, the big dill. So what's...
0: status?
1: You guys know the status?
12: I don't know if I'm allowed to share.
0: Ooh. Oh. That sounds good.
6: There might be some big news.
12: There might be something that you guys all should be tuned in on coming maybe soon around a special pickle holiday, perhaps.
0: Oh, okay.
1: Mm-hmm. Of course, the classic pickle day.
12: That's right. Yeah. But that pickle fountain, you know, we thought about it maybe for 12 hours before we purchased it.
13: Before last year's Feast of the Seven Pickles. I think we acquired it a week before the event.
12: Yeah.
13: And it was just like, should we, shouldn't we? And we went all in on it.
12: And I also want to say that you guys can really see mine and Mike's. We are husband and wife, for those who don't know, personalities in Fishtown Pickle Project. He's the guy who's like back to basics, the purist. He's the one making the delicious. And I'm the one adding the pizzazz and the pickle fountain and everything that's more grandeur.
1: Okay,
12: so that mix is there.
1: It's a good pairing.
0: And by the way, the whole thing came from your wedding. The whole idea for this, because you're a chef, Mike, mm-hmm. and you've thought a fun little parting gift for everybody would be these pickles that you make, right?
13: Yeah, exactly. So I made the pickles long before I even knew Nikki, just never thought anything of it, gave it out to friends and family. Everybody liked it. As years went on, Nikki and I got married. She suggested doing them as a wedding favor, and the rest is history.
0: Yeah.
13: it really grew from there.
0: So what's the status of the Feast of the Seven Pickles? Have you announced that yet? I mean, we're getting, December's coming up.
12: I know. We need to.
13: The pressure is on.
12: Yeah. The announcement will be coming. Folks can look at
0: it. Is that going to get bigger too? Because it sells out like that.
12: You know, I don't, that's not the vision for that one. I like the intimate space. You know, we've capped it, I think, at around like 150 all day for the seatings. Okay. And I think if anything, our plan is to have like summer different seasons.
6: You guys did a pickle omakase a couple weeks ago with Uchi, a new sushi restaurant.
12: Yeah.
6: How did that go?
12: It was awesome. Oh my gosh. I mean, and talk about what a team over there. I felt pampered, and the menu collaboration went off without a hitch. The dishes went off without a hitch. And I mean, so many people were like, pickles and sushi, they're like my two food groups. Like, it worked very well. So we intend on doing more of those types of pop-ups. But it's nice when they're small. You know, yeah. I get to personally greet everybody. I see folks that I've seen years prior at the feast. It's so lovely.
14: So what's the newest buzz pickle flavor?
12: I would say they're somewhere between the Aloha pickles, our pink pickle, and then the ginger lemonade, which is our summer release that we've brought out. I think this is the second year for it. And, you know, the ginger lemonade, we're winding down. The Alohas won't be here too long. The Aloha pickle, the reason why it's pink is it's loaded with dried hibiscus flowers. Oh. So this is a collab we did with Poi Dog, Kiki Aranita, and Ari Miller's brand of Hawaiian flavored sauces. And we recreated their chili pepper water with Fresno peppers, dried hibiscus flowers, ginger, and garlic.
14: It's such a complex thing, but for something that's so wonderful.
13: It looks a little bit like, you know, and it is a novelty, but it looks something like sweet. It's very deceiving. It's got a little bit of a spicy kick to it.
5: Oh, okay.
13: Yeah.
5: All right.
0: So what's your most popular pickle, Fishtown Pickle Project?
13: Philly Dilly Deli.
0: Philly Dilly Deli, okay.
13: Yes. Yeah, our flagship deli style pickle.
14: You should have novelty exploding pickles.
12: Just for fun.
14: Yeah, just for fun.
0: And when will people be able to get Preston's picks? As we get closer to Camp Out for Hunger? Or
12: so they are available now. Okay. They are available online. And they'll be back in full force. If they sell out, they'll be back in full force right before Camp Out.
0: I'm biased, but I think it's the greatest pickle.
12: We get people all the time telling us that, Preston. So, you know, you are truly the Grand Gherkin.
0: That's right. That was my official title.
12: Yes.
14: Absolutely. I told you I'm not being hyperbolic when I say it is my favorite pickle as well, though I am interested in the Hawaiian pickle.
12: Yeah.
0: All right.
12: You get to try it.
0: Let's play this last clip, get a winner, and then we're going to send you guys on your way, and we'll get a last bit of information. But this is a pickle clip. Casey, you can kind of fast forward it through. That's a long clip.
5: Let's
0: get towards the end. All right, here we go.
5: Right now?
10: No. I think I got some of your pickle.
0: All right, we're going to go to Steve. Hey, Steve, good morning.
15: Kong Kong.
14: Whoa.
0: That was damn good. That sounded exactly like her. Steve, do that one more time.
15: Kong Kong. Kong Kong.
0: That's good.
5: Wow.
0: Yeah, it's good. Real good. All right, Steve, what movie is it?
15: Good Will Hunting.
0: Yeah, exactly. Hang on, bud. We're going to set you up, and you're going to get those tickets to go see the movie Linkin Park, Unshattered, in theaters, limited time, September 30th and October 3rd. All right, so when the tasting room is open and you're in the new location, all that good stuff, let us know, and we'll make sure we get spread the word on the connoisseur.
13: Thank you, guys.
0: You got it.
12: Really appreciate it. Thank you.
0: Thanks to Mike and Nikki for being here on the Fishtown Pickle Project. Casey, I have a question. It's 9 o'clock.
5: We need a break.
0: We got to wrap up the connoisseur.
14: Yeah. So,
0: gotta
14: go.
0: All right, anyhow. I have other stuff. Maybe we'll get to it later. I don't know if we'll have a chance or not, but thank you for joining us. Thank you, Bill, for telling us to stop talking. We'll take a break. We'll come back when we return. Jared Fried will be joining us. Will Forte will be joining us. Yeah, we're running late. We'll be right back. Stay there.
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0: Back to School A to Z. Every song we play this morning starts with the word can't. And of course, the Police, Can't Stand Losing You. One of my favorite songs from that band. 12 minutes after 9. My God, we're running late. We have our guest standing by. Let's not mess around anymore. We'll get a look at traffic, then we got to bring him on. Toot sweet. Marissa, what's going on this morning?
1: That accident on 295 is still there. It's just down to one lane blocked. It's southbound right before 29. It's jammed starting at Route 70. We're also slowing on the northbound side from Arena Drive out to 67. We're jammed up on the Blue Route northbound from 95 out to the Media Bypass. On the southbound side, McDade Boulevard, there's flooding in the right lane, so it's jammed starting at the Media Bypass. 76 eastbound is slowing from the Boulevard to University, westbound from Vera to South Street and the Boulevard out to Gladwin. The 95 southbound from Cottman Avenue out to the Vine. 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Sweet cravings, midday rewards, late night treats. 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Gotta have a Wawa. And that's your traffic on 93.3 WMMR.
0: All right, thanks, Marissa. Our next guest, his Netflix special just came out a couple of days ago. It is streaming now. You can see it. Steve, you saw it.
2: I watched it last night. Loved it.
0: And he's one of our favorite people. Welcome us. Well, help us welcome, I should say. Or you can welcome us, too, if you like. Hey, it's Jared Freed.
3: Yeah. Yeah. Hello. Welcome, everybody. Welcome.
0: Thank you for welcoming us. I appreciate that, Jared. Congratulations. Another special on Netflix. Got to feel pretty good, right?
3: Thank you. I'm so excited. It's called The Family Plan. It is a 1 hour story about going to the beach with my parents in 2018 in Delray Beach, Florida. My dad and I were sitting across from each other at the beach, and he asked me how much I weighed. And that turned into
2: 2 hours.
3: An hour.
2: Yeah. I mean, you were telling us you even had more. You had more that came from this thing. And yes. I'm like, and Jared, it's so approachable. And so as I'm watching it and laughing, I'm like, you could have the entire family in to watch this thing. First off, it resonates on a multitude of familial levels, but it's also sharp. It has a really, great edge to it as well. But I'm like, and this stuff just rings true. It rings true to everyone. Everyone has something that they can say, yeah, that's like the time this happened with me. But you're so polished and so good, and I just loved it. It's a terrific job.
3: Dude, thank you. That means the world to hear from you. Like, I'm truly proud of it. And what you said is correct. Like, I told people towards the end of the tour and working on it, once it was coming together, I go, bring your parents. Yeah. Show this to your parents, because you might have been afraid to say these things to them, but I'm going to say it to them in a loving and joking way that is going to get the message across. And I would see people in the crowd hitting their dad, being like, he's talking about you old stud.
2: I love it. And you know what it does? It reminds me, and I mean this in the best possible way. The old, we were just having, I forget the comedian we were talking about, but our adoration of people like Alan King comedians who could just pull you into these long, elaborate stories and just have you dying.
3: That is the greatest compliment in the world. It is a throwback. You know, so much of comedy is like trying to get someone and divisive. And like, I'm not saying that in the, like, I'm not trying to say something way. I say it on the special. I only tell stories that are true, and I only make fun of people I love or would hope to meet.
2: Yeah.
3: And I do think that's important. Right now, there's a lot of people inventing a friend who has a different opinion than them so they can make their point about whatever's trending.
2: I love that.
3: I'm doing something that I don't think is successful. That's why I'm on the show and I want people to go watch it. Yeah. It's not going to trend. I need you to watch it. Turn it on, please, God. And I got messaged by Freddie Roman's daughter.
2: The legendary Freddie Roman. Yeah.
3: A Borscht Belt legend, a part of comedy history. She goes, you remind me of my dad. And I went and looked him up and I was like, oh my God, this is unbelievable. Also, we have the same body. He was shaped like a tissue box too.
2: I was talking about, and I forget who he's speaking with, but I used to go regularly. We lived on Long Island and we'd go up to Kutcher's in the Borscht Belt. And, and you'd see people like Freddie Roman, and you'd see these guys who just worked it, and they would do hours. I mean, it'd be crazy. But you'd see families there. It'd always be, because they were family resorts. People are familiar with Dirty Dancing. It's the same kind of, you know, resort that you'd go to. So,
3: totally.
2: Yeah, but good for you, man. And to hear these things on Spool, I love the notion of your mom fighting with other mothers over at the, on the beach. I mean, that's my whole life. Your whole life, yeah.
3: This is my life. I say this and I get emotional talking about it. This is my life story. It is a, as stupid as that sounds, it is a 1 minute story that I grew over the course of 2 years to this special. But like, it's about body issues. It's about loving my parents and also being angry with my parents. I am 41 and I'm still on my parents' cell phone plan. Okay. This is all real.
2: And your brother too, right?
3: My brother too. And he's a coach for the Bears. He's making them pay instead of the Bears, you know? So this is all, you know, it was a pleasure to perform. It feels like the end of a chapter for me to have this out on Netflix. But I really want people to watch because this is kind of how I do stand up now. Like, I take one story and I try to blow it up because I believe in it. And I'm like, and again, like, you guys have been so supportive and I can't thank you enough for having me on your show, letting me be a part of your world. Like, I get messages now. I'm kind of, you know, I've been kind of living in Philly a little bit. My girlfriend lives in Philly and I have a shout out. I've been going to all these restaurants. I am dancing around the town of Philly.
4: Yeah.
3: And I got two recommendations if I can give them. You know Jared. Yeah. I'm a giver. I don't just come on to talk about my special that I need you to watch on Netflix right now, please God. I went to the Italian market. Have you guys gone to Paisano's?
0: I have not been to Paisano's, no.
3: Oh, my God. This place blew my mind. If you're going to get a sandwich, go to Paisano's. They had a special, and I wanted to talk about this. They had a special minestrone. Now, I think we all see minestrone soup and we go, I just wish it was a pasta fagioli. Like, I think minestrone is like pasta fagioli's boring cousin that doesn't drink or smoke weed.
4: Like, I prefer a minestrone, actually.
3: Don't get out of here.
4: No, I do.
3: You're kissing up.
4: Nope.
3: Here's the thing about the special minestrone that they had at Paisano's. It was between a pasta fagioli and a minestrone. It had a little bit of naughty. Huh? And I loved it so much. And then here's my second recommendation. Now that I'm going around Philly, my girlfriend lives there. I'm trying to move her out. And we love it so much. We go hang out. Treat My Feet. I went to this place in Fishtown. It is a massage place where you go for foot massages. This is shout out to Anna, who took care of my feet at Treat My Feet. This place, $56. And it's not just a foot massage. They sit you down. They sat me upright. And I was like, do I put my face down on the couch? Like, I was like an idiot. And they're like, no, we do a little back first, too. And I'm like, ooh, a little back? It's like an amazing Treat My Feet. So this is my recommendation.
2: You're falling in love. So we've had Todd Glass on from time to time. And when his mother was still alive, he'd come in and go, can I just tell you about the greatest yard cleaning service in the world to get free stuff for his mother?
3: Yeah, this is a big play for me to get like a tub of minestrone soup from Paisano's.
2: So you shot this, what, in upstate New York? Where, Tarrytown?
3: Tarrytown, New York, which is Westchester, which, again, was a thoughtful play. Like, I wanted to do this where families, I wanted millennials like me to go home to their childhood home, get their parents from the house and drag them to a haunted theater in Tarrytown. And that's where we taped it. And it was millennials and boomers, and they were just sitting there and loving it, and it was great.
2: No, it's great, and again, I give you kudos because it's kind of a leap of faith to come from, you know, your stand-up's always been sharp, but to do these longer things, it's like, I'm just going to do it. It pays off in a big way because, again, there's so much to relate to. Now, I was reading, and I don't know if this is true, you have a new special formulating over your father offering you Ozempic.
3: Yes.
2: Explain.
3: Listen, I don't even have to write. I live in Delray Beach and my dad just talks to me and I'm like, no therapist would believe this. Like, I couldn't go. We're at dinner. My dad looks at me. He goes, just take my week. And I go, what are you talking about? And he goes, take my week, take my Ozempic week. And I'm like, this is crazy. Because when your dad offers you the Ozempic at dinner, by the way, we were eating dinner. You're like, should I have even left the house? Like, was this an embarrassment?
2: I love it though, because you're tightrope walking, which is in a way, it's a caring parent saying, I think I can intercede on your behalf and maybe avoid my pitfalls. But it's also passive aggressive at the wazoo.
3: You get it. Here's the problem with parents, and anyone listening can understand this. The problem with parents is that they're always 10% right. And that's the problem, because they lean on that 10% heavy. My dad's sitting there and because he is caring about my health in a certain way. Right. He's also being a jerk while doing it. So it's like, and this is with anything. My dad is always 10% right. I have a podcast. You know what he used to say to me? He used to always go, get a billboard. What are you doing? Get a billboard. You're not even trying. Just go rent some space on a billboard. And I'm like, listen, it's a podcast. I don't think people are finding their podcast via the billboard on the way into the Lincoln Tunnel. And he's like, you don't think billboards matter? And I'm like, they do matter. Again, he's 10% right.
2: It's frustrating. You know, listen, both my parents are gone, but they're, even though they weren't, you know, completely aligned with what your parents are, there's such commonality. I don't care. These guys are parents here, you know, mm-hmm. Casey and Preston. Mm-hmm. I'm sure that you guys can relate to times when you've had these. You know, you expect to be ignored, but you also know there's a percentage that's right. And it's this dynamic that's existed since the beginning of time.
4: Well, listen, I mean, you know, if you were to watch your special, you would think that perhaps your parents were doing something wrong, for the last 41 years. But you call them. You go on vacations with them. You go out to dinner with them. And actually, as I was watching, because my kids are older now. I got 17, 19, 20. And I'm like, I wish that at 39 or whatever, that they would think to call me, even if they were calling me to get through a walk.
2: Oh yeah, no, there's love there, and that's a funny. I love how you talk about you and your brother. You know, we'll be with your parents, and I'll leave it for the special. But it's a funny dynamic that exists, because it's like, yeah, but I mean, and I was thinking about it. I mean, yeah, as to you, Casey, you're exactly right. But yeah, but they're hanging out with their parents, and there's love.
3: I was an econ major at Penn State. And you learn there's no such thing as a free lunch. Yeah. And the reality of this special is there's no such thing as a free cell phone plan. Like, you have to, you have to deal. And I talk about that in the special. There's a story about my mom and this guy whose wife passed away at the end of the special, where it is a true story. And and there's moments where I'm sitting next to them and literally it feels like my body is turning inside out. I'm so embarrassed. But there is also something calming about that. That's like my version of a white noise machine is my mom going, get us into the Hulu. And then I go to get them into the Hulu. And then as I'm trying to get them in, the first time I get, you know, when you like type it in on the remote control and you get like the password wrong and you're like, damn it, I got to go all the way back to the beginning. My version of a white noise machine is getting it wrong, going, ah, damn it, I got to go back to the beginning. And my mom looking at my dad going, he can't do anything. He can never do anything. He has two left thumbs. Why did we even ask him to help us?
2: As if you're not in the room.
3: As if I'm not helping them right in that moment.
4: Yeah. So listen, what's great about the special, and I did watch it last night as well.
3: Thank you.
4: Yeah, of course. Imagine you're watching a movie, right? And you're watching the plot unfold. And something happens, and then they do a flashback. That's what you do with these side stories. The fact that this is one story, but it's an hour long, you have to go, you need context for this next part of the story. And then you go back and you do that. And you weave these all together so seamlessly. I mean, it really, truly is an art. Like, the way you write this and the way you craft it is really an art.
3: Dude, that means the world to hear, because that's the intention. I want, listen, I'm a stand-up. I get up at the Cellar every night. I'm in New York City. You go up and do a 15-minute set at the Cellar, you better be funny in the first 10 seconds. Yeah. Like, that's just how it works.
2: That's the place.
3: That's the place. So if I'm doing that show, I have to have a show that can be an hour, but I'm working on it in those 15-minute spots. So that's why I was like, I always keep the story in mind. But then I had the, you know, the Rob Lowe bit. There's a Rob Lowe bit that's that's 10 minutes long. Yeah. Okay. The Rob Lowe bit I have been doing for like 4 years at this point. Michelle Wolf, who I used to open for on the road, was like, don't lose that Rob Lowe bit. It is, and it works in this story. And I'm like, okay, you know, I have this story. I'm like, okay, put it in the lettuce, put in the tomato, put in the turkey. And the Rob Lowe thing, like when I started doing that and then I come back to the story, people are like, wait a minute, we just had a whole Rob Lowe night just now. Like, and I'm like, I love that. Like, you can kind of see people like, you know, kind of like get like hit in their chairs to come back to the story.
2: Well, it's like a movie, a plot. You have an A plot line, B plot line, and so they weave in and out. And so what's going on over here? Jason Katz directed this, correct?
3: Yes.
2: Now, Jason Katz has directed a number of other comedian specials. I love the way it was done, because the way it's directed, it's not too kinetic. It doesn't get in the way of your style and your story. Do you sit down with Jason as you're putting this together and say, I'd like it to do this? Or is he so good at it at this point where he says, this is how I see it?
3: It's great. And it's like, you know, anytime you're doing, first of all, editing stand-up is just the worst moment of your life. Think about how when you hear yourself on like a voicemail, when you hear your own voice, you're like, ew, that's disgusting. Who would ever make love to that monster? And that's now do that for hours,
2: right.
3: As you have to also look at your own body that you wish was 50 pounds lighter.
2: Yeah.
3: So this is like my worst nightmare. And what I do is I say, Jason, go with it. He comes back and then I see it and you go, okay, now I kind of get to look. I would... The first step is letting him do his thing.
2: Yeah.
3: I need to get away from it. And he's so good that you can kind of trust them. And then you go, okay, here's four things that I got. And then let's do it again. And then, hey, give me this version just so I know it's horrible. You know, I always do it.
2: I get it.
3: Hey, you know, and that's where I start to be annoying.
5: Jared, once it was packaged and ready to go and you had a copy of it, did you show it to your parents? Have they seen it yet? Did they wait to stream it? How do they consume this?
3: So my parents came to the taping in Tarrytown, New York, and they saw it. So I was doing my other material, and then I started going to the Comedy Cellar and talking about my parents. About 6 months into doing jokes about my parents, I brought my parents to the show to come see it. And the staff at the Cellar I'm friends with, that's family. They go, they meet my parents and then they go, have they seen it yet? And I go, what do you mean, have they seen it? They lived it. What are you talking about? And they go, no, but you're like, you, the whole thing's about them. Do they even know? And I was like, I think, I don't know. I didn't even think about it. And I sit them in they have these jump seats you can pull out at the Comedy Cellar that you can put your friends and family in. And I sit them in these jump seats and I go on stage and I'm like immediately talking about my mom peeing in the ocean, my dad, we have the same body. And my mom, midway through a 15-minute set, packed house at the Cellar, goes, no, and starts arguing with me from off stage. Now I'm getting heckled by my mom at the Comedy Cellar. I look over, I go, that's my mom, everybody, that I'm talking about right now. Place is like, my parents truly love it. They know, you know, that's I think that's the thing that I'm most proud of, is that there is love here. You can watch it with your parents. You know, I did an interview with Fox News and it was a wonderful interview that I was happy to do. And then Fox News takes anything that you do with them and then they like massage it into a Fox News article. So it was like millennial comedian, you know, doesn't appreciate his boomer parents and thinks they're old and out of touch. And I'm like, that's not what the interview was at all. And you go to the comment section and it's just like people yelling at each other. And I was like, I was like, this isn't it. No. I was like, I hope from this people go watch and they go, oh, this is
2: it's the totally antithesis. With love. It's the antithesis. Totally, yeah.
3: Thank you. It's the antithesis because it is with love. And my parents ended up bringing their friends to the show. Mm-hmm. Like they were like, they kept bringing their friends and their friends were like, oh my God, you have nailed them so badly. Like they were, you know, just like us, like any of us make fun of our friends and you just want to see your friends get made fun of. My parents' friends were like that too. They were like dying and bring their kids. It's a pleasure.
4: Well, listen, the whole time, the whole special, I'm one. I'm

0: Steven Singer opened his first Second store in Bucks County, located in the village of Newtown next to the Capitol Grill. It's worth the trip. 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
1: She'll love that. Yeah. Listen, my mom, I told them they were going to be on Netflix, and they were like, you did it, because I put hidden cameras, as you said, in the car when we picked them up from the airport. And they, you know, now they're the king and queen of Boca. You know, they walk around like they're movie stars. They love it. You can see at the end, my mom, it is so what my family relationship is. It's my dad busting chops, my mom taking his jokes seriously, because my dad goes, why don't you call Jimmy Fallon, have him come? And my mom goes, absolutely, you should have Jimmy Fallon.
2: That's their understanding of the business. That's all you simply do. You place the call. I'll tell you what it does. It reinforces the beauty of a loving family with all the foibles, with all the inherent comedy. That's it. There are not a lot of people doing it. Kudos to you for doing it.
1: Thank you. I appreciate it.
2: Yeah, it's not this battling thing. You're going to laugh and you're going to recognize stuff with your own family. And it's a success, man. So, yeah.
1: Dude,
2: congratulations.
1: That means the world to hear. Yeah. It really, truly means a lot. It's so much that you guys are my friends and mishpucha. So I appreciate it. So, this is my kind of, I'm really proud of it. So it means a lot that you guys enjoy it. You know, listen, if someone's listening at home, if you like Everybody Loves Raymond, if you like an episode of Seinfeld, this is an episode of one of those shows.
3: Perfect.
1: You know,
3: so yeah. I love it. Excellent. Jared, great to talk to you. Let's meet at Paisano soon.
1: We got it.
3: Got Zim and Minestrone. All right, brother.
1: I'll see you guys soon for sure. Thank you guys so much.
3: Love you, buddy. Jared Freed, guys. So damn good.
2: It's great.
3: I will be watching that this weekend for sure.
2: You're Tom Papish, one of your favorites?
3: Yes.
2: It's in that.
3: That's the type of comedy I like. It just speaks to me, and this sounds exactly like what I'm looking for. Another thing that needs to be done this weekend is to get out and see a movie that came in second place at the box office. Huge.
2: We've sort of taken the torch and are running with this because it's important to us that you support Coyote versus Acme.
3: That is correct. And, I mean, listen, Spider-Man, it wasn't going to be toppled.
2: Right.
3: But to come into second place, that's coming in first place.
2: It beat one of the oldest pieces of literature in world history.
3: That is right. And our new partner of the Preston and Steve Show, please welcome Will Forte. Yay! He's back.
4: Will.
3: Dude, you did it. Congratulations. I mean, that's...
4: Thank you.
3: Honestly, that is gigantic that you placed that high when movies can just, they can get all the promotion in the world, they can be beat to death, and the proof is in the pudding when people spend that money and go to the theater. You did it. Congratulations.
4: I'll tell you, it was very exciting because like you said, it like we have a kind of smaller company putting us out. They didn't have as much money to spend, so to have that word of mouth, and you guys helped with that. So thank you. Thanks. It's still in theaters.
2: Yeah.
4: Yes. Come on, Dan. Yeah.
2: Make this the weekend. I guarantee you, I've browbeat so many people that they're going to go do it. And I'll tell you, if you are a Looney Tunes, it's a love letter to Looney Tunes and Merry Melodies fans. You don't need to be, though. It is a funny movie. And I'll tell you this, Will, what caught me, my wife and I, and we took another friend, tearing up. You think about if you've seen The Dark Knight, the relationship between Batman and the Joker. Well, all during the movie, I'm thinking, Coyote's modus operandi here is clear. He wants to eat the Roadrunner.
3: Right.
2: However, there's a friendship. There's one can't exist without the other. And it's the Roadrunner appreciates that, and they appreciate each other. I won't say how it manifests, but there's a moment where, like, oh my god, that is a
4: gets everyone.
2: I was
4: it
2: crying.
4: Me.
2: Yeah,
4: I'm a heartless man, and it teared me up. It's really sweet.
2: Your transformation too. Your performance is excellent, and obviously you're surrounded by animated, you know, whether they were there or not, or whether you had, you know, stand-ins or whatever the story was, but it needed to be sold. You know, you're the only one who's speaking. Your co-star is holding up cards. So, but the deep reaches too, when you start off and the doctors, Peter Lorre from the Gossamer episodes, and you have

0: the dumb vulture. You have Taz. You have Witch Hazel. I mean, so you're going to get that. They're funny regardless if you don't know the history, but the placement, the use of them, again, your director, your writer. And I didn't realize that James Gunn was part of the process at some point, was he not?
1: Oh, yeah.
0: I mean, he was...
1: I mean, he's so great. We didn't say he produced it, but he was one of the people who, like, you know, helped with the story. And then I think he handed it off to this woman who wrote the whole thing. But yeah, he's always been a champion of it.
0: Solid laughs, solid imagery. I love when the Preston from the Roadrunner school, there's a point literally where the villain picks up the payment and flaps it and causes a semi to crash over on its side. All of those things. And then you got to pay attention. I want to see it again because you know you're missing stuff.
2: Yeah, there were a lot of Easter eggs in it. And I love that for any of us, like longtime Looney Tunes fans. They were just, you know, little things, big things. You know what I mean? So if you were a fan, but I don't necessarily think that that if you weren't a fan of Looney Tunes, that, you know, that stuff will just go over your
0: funny
2: head.
0: Funny is funny. Yeah.
2: Funny is funny. But I will say, because I went and saw it at 9:30 on Saturday night, and the theater was packed. Steve, I don't know what showing you went to.
0: I did an early matinee on Friday, when it just opened up, and there was a good amount of people in there, yeah.
2: Yeah, so I was very, very thrilled with it. Well, I got to ask you, because the last time we talked to you, you were in a different room, and you had a painting of, I think it was the Joker. Your head was in front of it the whole time.
3: Yeah, I couldn't tell either.
2: Now, your left shoulder, there seems to be a naked devil or something like that, like... What's going on?
1: Oh, my God.
3: He's laughing at it.
1: That's
3: MacGruber? That's MacGruber. Oh, my God.
0: That's
1: great. When we made the MacGruber movie, the scene where you see me for the first time, no, it's not that, but it's early in the movie. There's a scene where I like wake up. And I look over and I see Val Kilmer, or I've just had a dream about him, something like that.
3: Right.
1: And you pan across the room, and this was going to be in the room. And for some reason, we ran out of time, so we couldn't do the shot. But I've had this painting for ever since then.
0: That's hilarious.
1: Am I allowed? Are you allowed to see?
0: Yeah, absolutely.
3: Yeah, sure. Yeah.
1: So this is. We painted MacGruber with this teeny tiny
3: microphallus.
1: Nope. And somehow, when I was doing that, I turned the volume down.
0: Okay, yeah.
1: Or maybe the. And it's really funny because once we did, we were doing trying to think of ideas to kind of promote the movie. We were like, why don't I do a spread in Playgirl magazine as MacGruber, and we'll Photoshop on a teeny tiny penis onto the nudes. But then we tried to reach out and they had switched over. They weren't any more
0: nudes
1: magazine. They were just online. So we were like, okay, we'll just figure out a way to put it out on the internet, and let's take the pictures. So we took all these nudes while we were doing the poster shoot for MacGruber, and then we had the nudes. Then we had to figure out how to get a teeny tiny little penis on there, and we tried several times. And there was somebody who helped us out. I can't say. Who? But they Photoshop. They sent us. We're like, okay, will you please Photoshop a teeny tiny penis on here? And she sent us back these ones and pictures. The first draft of them. We looked and we're like, nah, I don't know. That's. I think we said like a tiny little penis, and she's like, and this penis was. Kind of not too far off from my penis that I have in real life.
4: And but to her, like, it was small.
1: She said, this is a teeny tiny.
0: Listen, you were looking for absolute microphallus, and that's what's in the painting. About MacGruber. I'm a massive fan. The movie and the series that ended up on Peacock was terrific as well. Is there anything coming down the pipeline with the further exploits of MacGruber?
1: Look, my wife wants us to do a musical.
3: It's a great idea.
1: I love singing. I know that Wig loves singing. I don't know if anybody would ever let us do more MacGruber stuff, but it is always at the top of my list. Like, that is for sure the thing that I want to do the most. A, I love it, but B, I love the people I get to be with.
0: Oh my God.
1: Kristen and Yorma and John.
0: Quote that movie all the time. The series was terrific, but I love the scene where, you know, you're sitting there and you're explaining how you and Val Kilmer, who were, you know, hang out in college, and you realize in quick order that you've destroyed his life in the most callous way possible, and yet you're saying, I'm the hurt person here, you know. And of course she had his baby and we had to get it aborted because we wanted to start fresh, and just looking at you like, what the hell. He is a wonderful character in his sociopathic yet always trying to be heroic way. So where do you see the story of MacGruber proceeding? If it is a musical or wherever, is there another level? Does he become something else, something other?
1: Man, I tell you, back when we did the series, they let us go off to start to plot out a season two. So I forget all the stuff. We had some stuff I was really excited about, but we had, like, at a certain point, they were like, why don't you stop for a second? Let's just take a week off. And that week turned into
0: years.
1: 5 years.
0: Yeah. I know so many people, I'm sure you get them all the time, who comes out of the woodwork, you know, in the celebrity realm, or people you would not expect to be a MacGruber fan who sing its praises to you.
1: Man.
0: I know in the wrestling, because you had all the wrestlers in the movie.
1: I mean, the easiest one to me is we heard about Christopher Nolan being a MacGruber fan.
0: Oh, my God. Christopher Nolan directing MacGruber 2.
1: I mean, yeah, that was so exciting because at some point Anne Hathaway on a talk show had said something about, like, oh, we always know when he's in a good mood because he will quote MacGruber or something like that. So we heard, like, oh, he liked the movie, and then but I had never heard him himself say it.
0: Yeah.
1: And then they were on this press tour for the Odyssey. I think it was the Today Show. I'm not sure where, but he was talking about how much he loves Talladega Nights, and then he said, yes, they battered me. Also MacGruber. Those are the two, you know, those.
0: Wow. That's hilarious.
1: And that was so exciting to hear.
0: Wow.
3: Hey, well, I wanted to ask about Coyote versus Acme and the fact that this was resurrected from the dead. Do you think that gives other projects out there some hope, some shelved projects that people might be able to get some influence and get their projects actually released?
1: I hope so. I mean, look, this certainly is a lesson that to never give up hope and to keep trying. I mean, if this isn't, that's the lesson in the movie that we made and the lesson off screen from the movie too. So, like, yeah, for sure. If it's something that's good, like, yeah, don't give up hope on it, you know?
0: The movie is completely meta because it starts off with Warner Brothers, a subsidiary of Acme. So you have it in the Acme Corporation. It's mocking the whole process, but yes, I mean, there's countless ones. We said last time in one of the interviews we just did in the past couple of weeks, the Batwoman, Batgirl movie, $95 million, Brendan Fraser, Michael Keaton, everyone's in it. It's like,
1: So wait, I always hear about that one. Do you know how was that finished already?
0: It was finished.
3: Yeah, it was done.
0: Yeah.
1: Oh, wow.
0: And they shelved it and took the insurance, and the budget was $95 million, I think, $90-95 million. I mean, you know, go figure. But it's wild. But to see it in the theaters, to see people responding that way, and again, this is the second weekend. You know, as the others, I think Spider-Man was the only movie in a long time. No, Obsession to pull off the second week take being higher.
3: Yes.
0: Let's see if Coyote versus Acme could do that.
3: Yep.
1: Well, I'll tell you, when we talked last time, I was very excited because the Rotten Tomatoes was 95, I think. Yeah. Now it's 96.
3: Nice.
1: But then since then, the audience score came out, and that's 95. So that was the one I was really excited about because, you know, reviews have always been like, oh, they're subjective. And I guess those audience scores are just reviews too, but like, you know, that was a really fun one to see because, you know, if you have great critical scores, but then the audience score is low, then, you know, then that's kind of a bummer. But
3: the audience score,
1: people are liking it.
3: And the difference, in my opinion, is, you know, the reviewer will give these detailed reasons and they've taken notes and they've been thorough about it. The audience score is, did I like it or didn't I like it?
0: That's it.
3: Boom.
0: Yeah, yeah.
3: And that's what you want, you know?
1: Yeah.
3: So that's great that number has gone up and that bodes well for going into the holiday weekend.
0: So we're just reminding people, just taking the time to remind people, check it out. Obviously, it's all over the place. It's momentum just is increasing. And if we can score a second big weekend for Coyote versus Acme, that'd be wonderful.
1: Yes, yes, yes.
2: And I'm only doing this because I told her I would. But I told my daughter last week that we had you on twice. And she was like, oh, my God, like Will Forte, I love him. And your era of Saturday Night Live was her favorite era of Saturday Night Live. She's currently a junior in college theater major. And I told her yesterday that we were going to have you on again today. And she said to say hi. So my daughter Casey says hi. Yeah.
1: Hi, Casey.
4: Wait, Casey, I love that your college age daughter is getting into old SNL characters.
2: Oh, yeah.
4: Because she's a performer, right?
2: Yeah. And SNL is live performance. It's live theater, essentially. I mean, it's on television.
1: Put on my glasses here. You look so young. You look like you would like.
2: We got pregnant in high school.
0: Classic Bruce Springsteen story.
2: Yeah.
0: Uh-huh. Yeah. Well, maybe this will lead to the Falconer being a movie.
3: Oh my God.
1: Oh wow.
0: one of the best absurd skits ever on SNL. And then you did a bunch of them. And it was just otherworldly and hilarious.
1: People are clamoring for a Falconer movie. It can't be stopped.
0: Did you get to keep the bird, by the way? The bird puppet that they used?
1: No, I think they've repurposed it. Oh. I see it every once in a while in other sketches.
0: That's hilarious.
1: It's, oh, man.
0: Yeah, I loved it.
1: That was a fun one to do.
0: It was great. Yeah,
3: I love it. All right, well, listen, Will, we appreciate you playing along with us and coming on one more time, a third time in the span of a week or so being on our program.
1: You guys, I'll come in and every week.
3: Well, don't say that.
2: I'll contact you.
0: You're gonna run out of rooms and porno pictures to sit in front of.
3: That's right.
4: We need a whole tour of the art in your house.
0: Yes, the big gallery of micro penises.
1: Somehow, my wife. Oh, I have one more piece. Right.
3: Let's see it.
1: I love that.
0: Bob Hope.
3: Oh, my gosh. It's a portrait, a painting of Bob Hope.
1: Bob Hope. Oh, and look at down. Oh, this is so funny. By the way, this is just like a little workout room, and we've been moving stuff around. But look what I have in here.
3: That's what we got.
1: All the balls from Last Man on Earth.
3: Stop it.
0: Love that series.
2: Oh, my God.
0: Love
1: There's
0: that
1: series.
3: Oh, my God.
1: Right there.
2: Wow.
0: Dude, that's, yeah.
1: Yeah.
3: And those are they're in a bag that they look like they get used or they just...
1: They're in like sexy stockings almost.
2: We just had Mary Steenburgen on a couple of weeks ago. And unfortunately, she was on a tour and we didn't get to talk to her about Last Man on Earth. What a great show that was.
1: That is one of the coolest things is, you know, all the friendships, and Mary is the coolest. Mm-hmm. And her and Ted Danson, getting to meet Ted through her, they are what I hope my relationship is with my wife. They're the coolest, most still in love couple.
0: She loves the work. I meant to say she loves love. She loves the work. And I brought up the stepbrother's line that she kind of throws off when, you know, the therapist is saying she's worried that Will Ferrell's character is in love with her. And she goes, "You're a keeper." And she ad-libbed that line. It's one of my favorite lines. You could just see her light up. So she really loves doing that stuff. She loves doing the comedy.
1: She is so funny. Was she on for the dink?
0: Yes, I enjoyed a great deal as well. Oh, yeah,
1: so good.
0: Very funny.
1: So good.
3: All right, well, listen, Will, we got to run. Thank you again, brother. We appreciate it. Week number two.
5: No, I
3: want to
5: stay.
3: I know you do. I know. Yeah, we'll reach out next week. We'll do this again.
5: Okay, hey, I love it. I'm in.
3: Have a great holiday weekend, brother, and we'll talk to you soon. Congratulations, all right?
1: Okay, thank you again, you guys.
3: You got it. Will Forte! On the President and Steve Show. That's funny. How happy is he, man?
0: Well,
3: that's good for him.
0: If you worked on something, and you'll see it, this movie is polished and fun and funny. I wish it was in 3D, too, because, I mean, it's the cartoon stuff. You know, sometimes they'll modernize the cartoons, the animation, and it just doesn't look right. This looks exactly right.
3: Good.
0: This looks... And what they even when the coyote falls off, there's a sequence where he's showing... You know, we just get regenerated, but he has to prove that to Will's character. And he keeps falling off the cliff. And they even do the thing, and it was a subtle thing they would do in the original cartoons. As he was flying down, his body was falling, the wind resistance would make him sort of...
3: Float?
0: Float.
3: A little bit, yeah.
0: And then... At the bottom, perfect.
3: Nice. All right, well, we do need to take a break. We are in the midst of the back to school A to Z, and we have more to play, so we're going to come back with that and the Bizarre File. We're in the cants. What's up next? You'll find out when we return.
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0: stop the spirits when I need you. This life is more than just a read-through. Of course, Can't Stop from the Chili Peppers is in the Back School A to Z when we're in the can't portion of the list. Let's see how many more of those can't songs we have to go. That was Can't Stop, obviously. Two more to go. And that's it. And we will be wrapping up the whole thing on our program for, actually, there's three more can'ts to go. And then that will wrap up and move on to some captains and carries and castles and cats and all kinds of stuff that we dive into. But just, the seas.
1: Just in the seas now.
0: Yeah, we're going to take a look at traffic. It's our final one. Let's see how you're doing. Marissa, what's up?
2: There's an accident on the Blue Route southbound. The left lane is blocked. It's right before Westchester Pike. And we're jammed starting at the Villanova exit. Then we're jammed up on the Vine westbound from 95 down to the Schuylkill. 76 eastbound, there's another accident where the right lane is blocked. It's around Vine Street Expressway. The backup starts at Montgomery. And the westbound side, we're slowing from Vera to South Street. And then on 38 westbound, right before Mount Laurel Road, there's an accident with the left lane blocked. 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
0: All right, thank you, Marissa. We have more Bizarre File stories. Why don't we just get those out to you right now?
3: Now, Bizarre. WMMR presents Bizarre. Kristen and Steve's Bizarre File.
0: All right, let's start with this story. In Maryland Heights, Missouri, a man was arrested and charged after he allegedly approached, followed and exposed himself to women for weeks along the Fifi Greenway.
1: You don't do that on the Fifi Greenway.
0: I used to live off of Fifi Road, folks.
4: Oh, did you really?
0: Yes, I did.
1: Let me tell you, if I had a poodle, that's where I'd walk it.
0: One of my first apartments. Leaving some trail users on edge. And apparently, Janine Wolverton said it's been 2 weeks since he showed me his junk.
1: And I miss him.
0: She's 70 years old, by the way. She said, you shouldn't have to be afraid in your own neighborhood to walk a trail. That's what they built it for.
1: She's right.
0: Police confirmed a suspect was taken into custody Sunday following multiple reports of a man approaching women during the early morning hours and exposing himself. For Wolverton, the arrest brings a sense of relief after 2 weeks of frustration and fear. She said, I saw all the women posting on Facebook about it, and it pissed me off. She said, I was out to get him. I got my pepper spray, I got my duct tape, and I went down there looking for him.
1: And I also brought along some birth control.
0: Wolverton said that she was the suspect's first target while out getting her daily exercise on the path.
1: She got her man.
0: She said, I had my plan all planned out on how I was going to do it. Blow my whistle until somebody called 911. I was going to catch him. Wolverton helped officers identify the suspect in a police lineup. Police said her account, combined with reports of two additional other victims who came forward to report exposure incidents, gave officers the information needed to locate and arrest him. The recent string of encounters comes 11 months after another man attacked a person on the same trail, leaving the victim with minor cuts. All this is happening on the Fifi Greenway. Come on.
1: Don't like it at all. Don't look, Fifi.
0: Refusing to be intimidated, Wolverton offered a direct message to other women and supervisors in the community. She said, get your pepper spray. Just don't let them make you afraid.
1: Yeah.
0: On Monday, the prosecutor charged Kayleen Hayes with two counts of first-degree sexual misconduct. He has prior convictions, or Kaylin is his name, for assault, theft of a credit card, theft of a firearm of over $500.
1: So she did it. She helped.
0: Yeah. A disturbing social media trend featuring a sinister version of the beloved children's book character, The Cat in the Hat, is prompting warnings from schools and law enforcement agencies across the country, with officials urging students and parents not to share the posts and to report concerning content instead. I actually had a similar story like this a couple of weeks that I never got to in the Bizarre File, but it was in Scotland.
1: Uh-huh. Okay. And so what, this is a contorted image of the Cat in the Hat?
0: Yeah, so the so-called Cat in the Hat trend includes videos and images depicting the Dr. Seuss character appearing to lurk outside homes, schools, and other locations, often at night. Some of the content appears to be generated using AI. While many of the posts may be intended as a prank or hoax, officials said the trend has become more concerning as some posts have named specific schools, communities, or students, including threatening language. In Grand Junction, Colorado, a high high school student was arrested Monday after allegedly making a post connected to the trend. Police said that they were alerted to a post suggesting that someone dressed as a cat in a hat would appear at the West Middle School and other locations in the area, and they're intended to cause alarm and fear individuals, according to the department. Out of an abundance of caution, the department said that it increased its presence at West Middle School and Grand Junction High School on Friday. Police and the school security personnel ultimately determined there was no credible threat to students or staff. So it's this weird perceived threat that's maybe not really a threat, and they're just saying to be wary of it.
1: What does it look like? I mean, is it like a monstrous version of the Cat in the Hat?
0: No, or like it looks like somebody dressed like Mike Myers like that, and maybe more sinister-looking features all that right. they augment them with. But it's,
1: and he's doing it around schools?
0: Supposed to be unsettling. Well,
1: yeah.
0: The AI stuff is, they're indicating schools all that right. they're going to be there.
1: Well,
0: so
1: that's the issue.
0: It's yeah. weird, yeah. All right, a black real estate agent in Columbia, Maryland, said an elderly white neighbor called 911 when she was just showing a rental home to a client. Sheila P. recorded part of the encounter saying the man accused her of breaking into the house, photographed her license plate, and repeatedly called the area a drug-free zone. While speaking with the dispatcher, he referred to her as, quote, blackety-black.
1: Blackety-black?
0: Mm-hmm.
1: That's whack.
0: Sheila P. said responding officers were professional. They apologized for the man's behavior. She later said that he received only a warning.
1: Was this guy dressed as the Cat in the Hat?
0: I don't think yeah. so.
4: Do you remember that movie, CB4?
1: Yeah.
4: I'm black, y'all.
0: Yes.
4: Yeah. I'm blinkety black, black.
1: We used to have that.
0: Yeah, I forgot about that. All right, so the story of the mysteriously appearing and vanishing island in Canada that came out last week, it made the rounds. This just showed up out of nowhere, and it disappeared, and apparently now it's back.
1: Hey.
0: Okay.
1: This is the craziest story.
0: So yeah. British Columbia's mysterious floating island has been found again after drifting about 18 miles across Williston Reservoir.
5: I'm back, baby!
0: The tree-covered mass, about the size of two football fields, first caught attention in July, then seemed to disappear from satellite images. BC Hydro now says that it has come to rest along the shoreline of the Ospica Arm, about 18 miles northwest of where it was first seen. Officials believe the island formed from logs, decaying wood, and plants that slowly built up along the shore, and then it broke free when water levels rose. I mean, it's not tiny. It's not
1: big.
0: Gigantic,
1: yeah.
0: But it's a good-sized island.
1: And the fact that it's floating around and appearing and disappearing, it's kind of like Brigadoon.
0: The island is still mostly intact, but officials are warning boaters not to climb onto it because the mass is unstable. So it could fall apart in portions of it. BC Hydro says it'll keep watching the island and studying how it formed and moved. All right, and then we'll do one last story and wrap it up with, let's see what we want to end on. All right, this is, this one's pretty wild. And unfortunately, it ends in a death, but this is a short and weird story. A jet skier died after being struck by lightning on Saturday evening. Mm. Never heard of a jet skier being hit before. Deputies responded to a water rescue near Fort DeSoto, Florida, where they found a male jet skier who had been struck by lightning. He was transported to the hospital in life-threatening condition. Officials say the man was later pronounced dead at the hospital. That's all that I have on that story.
1: Did you see the footage of the other guy getting hit by lightning?
0: Yeah, in his front yard.
1: Yeah, and he's fine.
0: The picket fence. Yeah. It happens. Sometimes it gets you. It doesn't, cause fatalities.
1: I got hit by lightning.
0: Yeah, that shake it off. Listen, we had that one guy in here that one time showed us his scars after being struck by lightning. It's crazy. Yep. All right, as we are taking a break, getting ready for our next Cant song, I would like to give away another $50 Dunkin' gift card. Caller number 22, 610-660-9333. We're going to set you up. And this is in conjunction with our Dunkin' Refreshers break winner for the day. And our MM Army is going to be heading to Weissman's Children's Rehabilitation Hospital in Marlton. And they're going to be stopping by around noon, and they'll have Dunkin' Refresher beverages, Dunkin' travel cups, and Preston and Steve t-shirts. So thank you to Stephanie Daniels. She wrote in.
1: Nice.
0: about Wiseman, and the staff at Wiseman Children's work hard and focus on the therapeutic needs of infants, children, teens, and young adults in South Jersey. So congratulations to you guys. Thank you so much for doing what you're doing. We're happy to send this over. And make sure that you stop by your local Dunkin' and pick up the refreshers. They got so many flavors. The new pink pineapple, and there are fan favorites like mango pineapple, strawberry dragon fruit, or black cherry, and it's a sip of summer only at Dunkin'. We're taking a break. We'll come back in a second. Back School A to Z. Lesson question, trash, and music news, too.
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0: I know we got a holiday weekend coming up, but some people, like myself, like to use that time to get some stuff done. 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

0: 93.3 WMMR. It's Everything That Rocks. Van Halen, Can't Stop Loving You. I've always liked that song. That sounded really, really good right in there. Two Van Halen songs that start with the word can't, which I didn't realize. That first song that we played earlier this morning was Can't Get This Stuff No More. And now we got Can't Stop Loving You. And what will be next? We have one more can't song to go. It's a long one, too. And I love this song. So I'm excited that we will be presenting that before we are done.
1: Will that be technically the last can't song on the list?
0: And our last song of the day.
1: Wow.
0: Both of them together.
1: Sticking the landing.
0: Every single song has been can't today. So, and then we'll move on to some positives after that. Let's, however, take a look at our lesson question selection. I have it right here in front of me. Present that to you because we are going to be giving away as a prize tickets to the Alter Bridge, along with Big Rec and Tim Montana, Tuesday, November 5th, Franklin Music Hall. And I'll do just a straight one. Okay, this is a little bit of information we found out not too long ago from the new member of the Preston and Steve show, which is Will Forte.
1: Yes.
0: Which director turned out to be a massive MacGruber fan to Will Forte's delight? Didn't know. 610-660-9333. Let's see if you heard that. Which director turned out to be a massive MacGruber fan? We found that out and we have Will Forte on. If you heard that around 945, call now. We'll see if you get the prize.
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0: And while you're pondering that answer, let's get some stories. Steve, what's up this morning?
1: All right, Preston, the Views, Sunny Hostin pulling some legal strings to get a trespassing charge against her son Gabriel dismissed. Hostin told reporters that she firmly believes that no one is above the law, but not really. Colts wide receiver Keenan Allen, arrested and booked on charges of driving while intoxicated. Allen plans on vigorously fighting those charges and will prove that he was flat-out bombed. And finally, Katy Perry revealing in a recent interview that her boyfriend Justin Trudeau is the love of her life. Perry says it's the simple things with Trudeau, like never paddleboarding with a raging boner. Hollywood Trash.
0: All right, let's see if you know what the answer is. And we're trying to find out what director turned out to be a massive MacGruber fan. And it's Walt, who thinks that he knows. Hey, Walt, morning, my man.
4: What's happening?
0: Yo, brother, we are searching for that answer. Who was the director that loved MacGruber?
4: Christopher Nolan.
0: That is correct. We are going to give you a pair of tickets as MMR Rocks Alter Bridge, What Lies Within Us Tour featuring Big Rec and Tim Montana, Tuesday, November 5th at Franklin Music Hall. Tickets are on sale now via Ticketmaster.
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0: So, I have several things to share in music news this morning. We're going to start with Alanis Morissette. She is suing her former tour manager, a woman named Karen Urinov, accusing her of a calculated blackmail campaign.
1: Whoa!
0: Yeah, Morissette claims Urinov threatened to implicate her in drug trafficking unless she received a 15-year tour director job with significant compensation.
1: That's not how you secure long-term employment.
0: So the dispute stems from Urinov's bag allegedly being seized in Spain with marijuana and xylazine inside, which Urinov initially said belonged to her. Morissette alleges that Urinov later pressured her to tell British authorities the drugs were hers and is suing for civil extortion, fraud, and negligent misrepresentation. Urinov has filed her own legal action in London shortly before Morissette's lawsuit, and her attorney, quote, totally rejects any allegation of blackmail and says Urinov intends to present evidence clearing her name. I don't know either of them, but I'm siding with Alanis on this.
1: Yeah, and isn't that ironic?
0: Isn't it?
1: Yeah, you have these people that get close to, I think of Selena, remember it was like one of her,
0: the president of her fan club.
1: Yeah.
0: Mm-hmm.
1: You never know.
0: She killed her.
1: Yeah.
0: All right. Megadeth founder Dave Mustaine is going to sit down for a talk on September 8th at the Kauffman Music Center in New York. He's promoting his new memoir. And the book tells of his 7-year fight with cancer and the band's self-titled album that reached number one in the U.S. charts for the first time. DiCapo published the memoir titled My Darkest Hour. And Dave said, one of the most harrowing experiences of my adult life has been my 7-year journey through cancer treatment and onward into remission.
1: What kind of cancer did he have?
0: You know what it doesn't say here, Stephen? I don't remember. The story, he said, is considerably more than just go to the doctor, get diagnosed, get treatment, and hopefully I live happily ever after. This is a journey of me saving myself, staying alive, keeping my family together, and continuing to make music through it all. The band is touring right now. Fans are going to get a chance to hear the guitarist discuss his memoir at the September event. It's at the Kauffman Music Center, and organizers add that each ticket option includes a pre-signed copy of the book, and there will be notebook signing or photo op following the event. Deco Entertainment just dropped 3 live albums from 1980s hard rock acts, remastered, 180-gram colored vinyl. 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
2: So Duncan has really mastered the Ninja Ice Cream Maker case.
3: Yeah.
2: And he has his recipe.
3: Okay. What, for like a banana ice cream?
2: Exactly.
3: Do you recall what's in it?
2: I don't know. Okay. I keep forgetting.
1: It's a banana, a little bit of vanilla, and some protein. Is it vanilla protein?
3: Vanilla protein.
4: Chobani?
3: And Chobani.
2: And it's only like 80 calories.
1: Creamer. That's the missing ingredient.
2: The coconut creamer.
4: Mm-hmm. Chobani is a Pennsylvania company.
3: It is?
4: Yeah, I just learned that recently.
3: Oh, wow.
1: Three orders for all three titles are now live now through the label's website. And then finally, Lionel Richie is reportedly back at home in Los Angeles, and he's doing great, they're saying, after a precautionary hospital stay. He underwent cardiac tests in the ICU after needing a chair during his St. Louis performance of All Night Long over the weekend. The 77-year-old American Idol judge has also experienced dizziness on stage earlier this summer. His next show is currently scheduled for September 26th.
2: Glad to hear he's doing well. We have audio of him smiling, Preston.
1: And that is scheduled in San Francisco, by the way. And that is it in music news today.
2: Have you seen, and I love Barry Manilow, and God bless him that he's alive and has beat his cancer. Have you seen a recent picture of Barry Manilow?
1: I've seen some recent pictures where, yeah, his face, he had a whole lot of work done.
2: God.
1: The cheeks.
2: The cheeks.
1: They're up there.
2: They're
1: almost
2: ridiculous.
1: On his eyeballs.
2: Yeah.
1: So, yeah. All right. We have one more song to play. It's the final Can't song. Can't wait to play this one, by the way. Great tune, longer song. We'll come back, wrap up the program, and give away our Word of the Week prize to, hopefully, you. Stay there.

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0: That is a great tune. Stones on 93.3 WMMR. Can you hear me knocking? Or is it, can't you hear me knocking? I guess it is that. Yeah. Yeah. I was saying, no, I guess I have saying, can't you hear me knocking? I don't know. But I just know I love that tune. That tune, it just, it goes into some cool places in the jam portion in the middle there. Happy to bring it to you, the Back School A to Z. It's about 10:49, President Steve Show on this Thursday morning. Feels like a Friday to us, so no sad bro to you in a little bit in advance. We will be doing our Friday thing, giving away the Word of the Week prize in just a moment. But quickly, a couple other little tidbits to mention. We want to congratulate again our Dung and Refreshers break winner, Wiseman Children's Rehabilitation Hospital in Marlton. Thank you guys for doing what you do. We'll see you around noon today. The MM Army is stopping by. We had a great conversation with Jared Free.
1: Yeah.
0: His Netflix special is The Family Plan. I'm going to watch that this weekend.
1: Yeah. It's well done. It really is. And he's just really likable on stage and a lot of fun.
0: Yep. So it's great having him on. And Will Forte.
1: Yay!
0: Third time in about a week. Coyote versus Acme in theaters now. Let's keep that going.
1: Will's great, man.
0: He's a good person. And thank you to Nikki and Mike from Fishtown Pickle Project for stopping by today. During the connoisseur segment, they are going to have an actual storefront that you'll be able to go to next year. So it was big news for them. And there's actually big pickle news coming up later on.
1: They kind of teased it to us. It's some big stuff.
0: We'll find out more about that later on. Hi there, Matt.
2: Hey there, Presbo.
0: Nice to see you, sir.
2: Nice to see you.
0: Yeah. How you been?
2: I'm good. How are you?
0: Awesome. Wonderful. That is a very nondescript hat you're wearing. So I'm now hyper aware of your hats because of the YouTube community. Is that blank or is there?
2: It's blank.
0: Okay.
2: It's just, I had to get something to go with the shirt, and I don't have a union hat yet.
0: Yet. Well,
2: I'm the guest striker.
0: Oh,
2: on Saturday.
0: Drum. Yeah.
2: Yeah.
0: Awesome.
2: So how do you do it?
0: You beat the hell out of it.
2: Yeah. How many times? It seems like you hit it forever.
1: A lot.
2: Do they tell you?
0: Yes, there's somebody
2: there. It's like bang, bang, right?
0: Yeah.
2: And then bang,
0: bang,
2: bang,
0: and then the crowd responds, and bang, bang, and then they respond. And it's really weird because there's a delay. You know how it is when you're on a microphone in a stadium. There's a delay with it coming back to you. Same thing. You hit boom, boom, and you're waiting for their response. And if you wait too long, you got to kind of anticipate it because the sound has to get to them. Their sound has to get back to you. And so you kind of jump ahead a little
2: bit. Is there someone there telling you?
0: Yes.
2: Yeah.
0: Fang.
1: You should be good.
3: Fang is right over your shoulder. I pulled up Preston's video, and I think what made yours so special, Preston, was your energy, your excitement.
0: I was fired up.
3: Yeah.
2: You got to hit it hard.
0: I'm a drummer, too, I didn't want to mess it up.
2: Right.
0: But the interesting thing that happened, Marissa, if you watch that video, on the last time that I strike the drum, the beater that you hit it with is a really long mallet. It's made of wood. And at the end of it, it's a dowel, it has a hole drilled through it. And there's a leather strap there. Well, as I came around, the leather strap got caught on one of the lug nuts of the drum. And I could only pull it like 6 inches away. And you got to swing way out to hit it. And so the last two times I hit it were just kind of a little tap, tap, because I couldn't.
2: And you got the scarf on too.
0: Yeah. Oh yeah. I was all fired up. Watch this right here. See, I can only. See, I couldn't.
3: Yeah, you're caught.
0: It was stuck. It was stuck to the drum.
4: Do that again if you tried, Press.
3: Nobody noticed that except you. That was incredible.
0: So don't do that. And you'll be good to go.
2: I'm excited.
0: All right, cool. So that's on Saturday?
2: Saturday at 7:30, yeah.
0: Weather's looking great for Saturday. Yeah.
2: I want to see, they have a guy on that team, Sullivan, I forget his
4: first name. Oh, Kevin Sullivan,
2: He's 16 years old.
1: Yeah. What a story.
2: And he plays all the time.
4: Yeah, and he scores. And he also has a lot of assists,
2: So,
0: I wonder. I've seen pictures, but does he look like a full grown man when you're right next to him? I guess I don't know.
4: He's got size to him, but no. Yeah, I mean, he still has
2: he's probably pretty fast.
4: Yeah. Listen, when you're playing at the MLS level at 16 years old, he's probably going to be in the Premier League. And,
0: Wow.
4: Yeah. So just enjoy it while we got it.
2: Exactly.
0: Have fun there.
2: But great song. I can't believe you only played Can't songs all day.
0: I know. And there's. Of course, people are texting in ones that we've missed out on, but
2: you always get that person.
0: I know.
1: Well, there's one that really makes a lot of sense that we should be playing.
0: We'll tell you off air.
4: And you have a friend named Mike Sullivan, right? Who has been asking you to play?
2: Yeah, my friend Mike Sullivan. Yeah. He's the official scorer for the Sixers. For years, he's been asking me to play this Van Halen song called
0: "Can't Get This Stuff No More."
2: Yeah,
0: yeah.
2: And I'm like, I don't know that one.
0: I didn't know it either.
2: I was like, it's on their greatest hits. You'll love it. You got to play it. You got to play it. And then I got a text from this morning. He's like, they're playing, Preston and Steve are playing that song I've been telling you about.
0: And it's a good tune.
2: It is.
0: I was really surprised. Yeah. So, wow.
2: But Mike's one of those guys. He's a music, you know, head. So he's always got like, here, there's a song by Hole. Like, if it's not Celebrity Skin or Doll Parts or Miss World, like, you know, he's that guy.
0: Well,
2: which I love.
0: His dream has come true.
1: Yeah. Yes.
0: He's played it on the airport.
1: In a prime spot.
2: I got to play Blender Blues yesterday, Bonnie Raitt.
5: Oh, wow. Yeah.
2: So it's a Sigma Sound archive, 1972. And I did some research. She was 22 years old when she sang that.
0: Oh. Yeah. Wow. I remember reading about that. I just don't know the song.
2: It's so good. And it's introduced by Gene Shea, like
0: you
2: know, legendary MMR DJ, folk fest guy.
3: I'm glad you mentioned that because we don't play many live songs.
2: No.
3: But if we do, it's because there's something special about it.
2: Right.
3: So
2: and
3: that's really cool.
2: In fact, there's one coming up.
4: Yeah, speaking of Sigma Sounds, you're kicking things off with something from Sigma Sound.
0: Big one in the history of this radio station.
2: Local
0: H. Yeah. All right, Matt, let's get the letter of the day. Yeah.
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0: The Preston and Steve Show is brought to you today by the letter.
2: H as in heartbreaker.
0: H as in heartbreaker. All right, and we got caller number 8 that's going to be our winner, 610-660-9333. And we'll see if we can set you up with that. I just glanced over the text messages. So real quick, it says, can I get a quick 40th birthday shout out to myself? That's from Steve Hibbs. So, Steve, there you go. Happy birthday. His birthday's not till Saturday, but that's I don't always do the text shout outs. They happen. Right. Fast and frequent, so they're hard to get to all the time. Anyway, so obviously the A to Z is going on.
2: Yeah, I just saw on this list, I have a 10-minute, 13-second song from Led Zeppelin coming up.
1: All right, I love it.
2: I think it's their second longest song.
0: Wow.
2: We got some Cars.
0: Yep.
2: Remember that guy? Here in my car.
1: Gary Newman?
2: Yeah, Gary Newman. A great song from the Kinks, some Centerfold. Oh, Trey Anastasio.
4: Really?
2: Ooh. Well, it's Chalk Dust
4: Torture. Chalk Dust Torture. So are you going to do the in-studio Preston and Steve version?
2: That's what it says.
4: Okay. So nice acoustic version.
2: That was in the studio over there, right?
3: Yeah.
2: And just him on the acoustic guitar doing Chalk Dust Torture?
4: Yeah. And me wearing makeup.
0: That's right.
2: Makeup. That's just part of the show, but we'll be in the C's the entire show today.
0: All right. Let's see if we get a winner for the the word of the week. It's John that we have. John, good morning.
8: Good morning, Gadzooks, everybody.
0: Gadzooks to you, bud. Do you know our word of the week?
8: I do. It's hash.
1: I got my hash pipe.
0: Yeah, baby! And, John, it's apropos because the band that does hash pipe is, of course, Weezer, and that's why Matt had created this word for the word of the week. We're going to give you the Rivers Cuomo Funko Pop and a 4-pack of tickets to see Weezer. Not only that, they'll be joined by the Shins and Silver Sun Pickups. It's going to be Tuesday, September 29th at the Xfinity Mobile Arena. All right, my brother.
8: Oh, I love it. Thank you, guys.
0: You got it. Hold on just a second. We'll make sure we take care of you. And don't forget the tickets for that show are on sale now. We will take this moment to thank our sponsors. The Preston and Steve Show has been brought to you today by Dunkin'. And the Preston and Steve Show runs on Dunkin'. Also brought to you by Wild Fork. 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Shop Wild Fork today. Next week is shaping up nicely. We will have our friend Glenn Howerton from It's Always Sunny in Philadelphia joining us. We will have magician Michael Carbonaro joining us. Our good buddy Adam Ferrara.
1: Another one.
0: Will be in the studio. And our good friend next week, Will Forte, will be in the show too. He actually asked to come on, so we'll see if that ends up happening. All right, that's it. We are done. Rage on. Have yourself a great day in the morning. We'll see you later, friend.

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1: Hey, everybody. It's good to have you on the map. Ba-ba-ba-ba-ba-ba-ba-ba-ba-ba-ba-ba-ba-ba-ba-ba-ba-ba-ba-ba-ba-ba-ba-ba-ba-ba-ba-ba-ba-ba-ba-ba-ba-ba-ba-ba-ba-ba-ba-ba-ba-ba-ba-ba-ba-ba-ba-ba-ba-ba-ba-ba-ba-ba-ba-ba-ba-ba-ba-ba-ba-ba-ba-ba-ba-ba-ba-ba-ba-ba-ba-ba-ba-ba-ba-ba-ba-ba-ba-ba-ba-ba-ba-ba-ba-ba-ba-ba-ba-ba-ba-ba-ba-ba-ba-ba-ba-ba-ba-ba-ba-ba-ba-ba-ba-ba-ba-ba-ba-ba-ba-ba-ba-ba-ba-ba-ba-ba-ba-ba-ba-ba-ba-ba-ba-ba-ba-ba
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from the legendary WMMR archives, Billy Joel, Captain Jack, live from Sigma Sound, April 15th, 1972. So that song, the record rep was driving somewhere and heard it, and that song basically got Billy Joel signed to a major deal. Welcome to Thursday, September 3rd, A to Z, day number four. So there are a lot of text messages coming in. You guys missed a Can't song. So in true Pierre fashion, we got to go back. This is an amazing song. We forgot to put it in the Can'ts. It's the Marshall Tucker Band. And Can't You See on MMR.

Pixar's Back to School A to Z, an exercise in orchestrated anarchy. 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

0: Well, I had to play the original, right? We played Seether's cover of Careless Whisper, so that's the original Wham. Here's a text. George Michael's Careless Whisper. F, yeah. And then our friend Katie put in, well, I didn't have the Wham version of Careless Whisper on my A to C bingo card, Katie, in Williamstown, New Jersey. Yep, two versions, the original and the cover from Seether. And the Marshall Tucker Band, we slipped that one. Didn't put it on the list, and you guys texted in during Preston and Steve. You miss, can't you see, a Marshall Tucker Band, which my wife loves that song. Actually, got a text for it from her while we were playing that. And then Captain Jack, MM Archives, one of the most legendary archive sessions with Billy Joel, Sigma Sound Studios, 1972. Captain Jack and Billy Joel, A to Z, day number four. Welcome to Thursday. Matt Cord, hot and humid today. Thunderstorms, 90 tomorrow, pretty much the same. But the weekend, Labor Day weekend, I can't believe I'm saying that, Labor Day weekend, looks great. Saturday, sunny, 83. Sunday, sunny, cooler, low humidity, 78. And for Labor Day, sunny and 81 degrees. So if you don't know the drill, it's all A to Z. There's no lame ass trivia. There's no workforce blocks. There's no Pierre's vinyl cut. We'll come right back. I got a great song from Led Zeppelin. It's their second longest song in their catalog. It starts with C, In Through the Outdoor. That starts our little music marathon next.
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Carousel Lumbra. Led Zeppelin, the record In Through the Outdoor. Like I said, their second longest song in their catalog. 10 minutes and 34 seconds. The longest song, if you're wondering, is In My Time of Dying, which is 11:08. But apparently that song, they never played live. It was going to be on the set list in 1980. The tour got canceled, obviously, because of John Bonham's death. So it's A to Z. It's Matt. And we got two now from, two Carry On Wayward Son. We'll do the original first. Carry On.

0: That's a really good cover. I've never heard that before. The cover from Anthrax, Carry On Wayward Son, and the original, Kansas, Carry On Wayward Son. MMRs, Back to School A to Z. Obviously, we're in the early stages of the C's. Yesterday was every day so much fun. Yesterday, we were talking about this during the crossover, getting to play Blender Blues by Bonnie Raitt, a 22-year-old Bonnie Raitt from the archive sessions in 1972. Black Betty, Ram Jam was a lot of fun. Black Limousine, Mick on the harmonica, and then the two versions, the original and the great cover of Bruce's Blinded by the Light and Man for Man. So far, Captain Jack was great, and Carousel Rumba by Zeppelin was amazing. Here's the text. Matthew Frederick Court, good day, good citizen. Really liked The Careless Whisper, the cover, and the original by George Michael. This is amazing. Loving it. Have an amazing day. Peace, love, and Pierre Robert forever. Lori, working from home in Piles Grove, New Jersey. Okay, like I said, there are no workforce blocks during the A to Z. So we'll come right back. There's just one song that's about cars. It's actually called Cars. It's Gary Numan Cars. And then we'll get into some Grateful Dead, some Jimi Hendrix, some Ted Nugent, and Ugly Kid Joe all coming up.
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as we predicted years ago. This year's MMR, Back to School A to Z, was once again compiled without the Pythagorean theorem.

my way, and I really didn't have to stop. I just kept on going. And so castles made of sand.

0: James Marshall Hendrix and Castles Made of Sand. Also in there, Casey Jones, The Grateful Dead, and Cars, Gary Newman. Man, new wave, synth pop at its finest. In fact, Gary Newman's still around. In fact, where did I see the other day? He's on tour with like the Psychedelic Furs. Anyway, good afternoon. Welcome to Thursday, September 3rd, day number 4 of our Back to School A to Z. I'm going to play Ted Nugent. It's Cat Scratch Fever. But before I play this, I got this great clip of Pierre with Ted Nugent. This, I believe this is at the Republican National Convention at the then First Union Center in 2000. And Pierre had his roving rock microphone and he caught up to terrible Ted. And he's asking him about Buffett running for president. It's pretty funny.
1: All right, now let me ask you this. What do you think about Jimmy Buffett as a possible candidate for the highest office in the land, the presidency?
2: I think a few years ago he was in the highest office of the land. I understand he's off the substance now.
1: But I mean, as a moral leader, because the Republicans talk a lot about the need for moral leadership, traditional family values, those kinds of things.
2: I'd say, Jimmy, just keep the sandals on and keep singing.
1: Thank you, Ted.
2: All right, God bless you guys.
1: All right. I'm a vegetarian, by the way.
2: I only eat vegetarian, so I'm with you. That's all the deer I eat, strictly vegetarian, so we have something in common.
1: Why aren't you wearing a loincloth tonight?
2: I'm going to put a live one on in a minute. I'm going to make you eat him.
1: And your bow and arrow, where is that, sir?
2: I filed that with the Michigan State Police while okay. I'm here. Governor Wrangler has an aversion to projectiles in a rock and roller's hands.
1: Okay, all right. Thank you, Ted.
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Miss a morning, miss a lot of Casey Boyisms.

0: You know, listening to that, it really hits you harder as you get older. Wow. Oh, man. A song that reminds you that maybe later can be too late. So we did the original there, Harry Chapin, Cats in the Cradle, 1974. That was his biggest hit. I think it went to number one. And then the cover, not a bad cover, too, from Ugly Kid Joe. Cats in the Cradle, two versions, and Cat Scratch Fever, terrible Ted Nugent, and Pierre interviewing Ted at the 2000 Republican National Convention here in Philadelphia. I love the line. Pierre's like, hey, I'm a vegetarian. Ted's like, I only eat vegetarians. MMR's A to Z brought us today, portions of it at least, by Live Casino Hotel Philadelphia, voted the best casino in Pennsylvania by Casino Player Magazine. Matthew Frederick Cord, let's come right back. So I'll be in the C's. Yeah, I'll be in the C's to the end of the show. I believe, yeah, Brent will be in the C's. We're only on page 8 of 51, and there's about 60 or 70 songs a page. So we'll come back. We have a caught song, a caution song, celebrity song, celluloid song, center field, and center fold. It's MMR's A to Z.
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Killers. Their song Caution. MMR's A to Z, We're in the Seas. Caution. Before that, Caught Up in You. 38 special. Great song. In fact, during the song, he had a text from Marcus in the dark because he goes, great makeout song back in the day. Yeah, absolutely. And let's do this one. So Hole, the band Hole, say what you will about Courtney Love, especially back in the day, she was an easy target because she was a train wreck. But her two records, Live Through This and Celebrity Skin, are really good records, even if Kurt Cobain, I think, helped out in the first one. But anyway, Courtney Love, Hole, A to Z, this is Celebrity Skin.

don't step on Greta Garbo. Rudolph Valentino looks very much alive. I love the Kinks. I love A to Z. Celluloid Heroes. All right, I think we can squeeze in a center field.

0: A centerfold and a center field. Jay Giles Band and John Fogerty. MMR's Back to School A to Z. Matt Cord and the Kinks. Celluloid Heroes. Got a text from our buddy Mike Patterson. Mike goes, Pierre loved the Kinks. He always said they didn't get the credit they deserved. I agree totally. I mean, the Kinks, you know, weren't as popular as the Stones and the Beatles coming over from England, but very influential. And, you know, Ray Davies, just an incredible songwriter, and Dave on the guitar. And their last concert in the States was August 1st, 1995, Westbury Music Fair up on Long Island. There's still a slim hope they could get back together again, but that's a while ago. There was a lot of rumors here and there, and I follow Dave's on Twitter or X, and he'll tweet stuff out every now and then, but that'd be great if they got back together. Okay, so, oh my goodness, I'm running late. We're going to come right back. We're going to be in the seats, like I said, my entire show, Brent's entire show. But we got a song. This is from the MM Archives. It's a Fish song. So Trey Anastasio stopped by the Preston and Steve Studios. I'm thinking this is like 2008 or 9. I did hear back from Casey. I texted him to find out what year. He's on his way to the shore. But so it's Chalk Dust Torture, the Fish song, and Trey doing it live in the studio. And I think he plays it for Casey, and Casey's dressed up in a wedding gown. It's pretty funny. So that leads the way next on A to Z.
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21: 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Are you going to play something?
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21: 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Trey Anastasio.
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I'm chasing the family berserker. 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
1: Where were you when we were getting high? Champagne Supernova. I never realized Paul Weller is backing vocals on that song and guitar work. And if you were lucky enough to see Oasis last year, the closest they got was MetLife. That was the encore song. Champagne Supernova. Before that, we heard live in the studio, the Preston and Steve studio, which used to be this studio, Trey Anastasio from Phish doing Chalk Dust Torture for Casey. That was 2006, October of 2006. So much fun doing this A to Z. And I love this next guy, this next band. Unfortunately, we lost Robert Hazard back in 2008, the age of 59, but Springfield High School graduate, Robert Hazard and the Heroes, John Lilly was in that band, Robbie Miller, and they had a 12-inch EP they put out, an Escalator Life was on that, I Just Want to Hang Out with You, Out of the Blue, Blowing in the Wind, and this great one from Robert Hazard and the Heroes, MMR's A to Z, Change Reaction.

0: kind of makes me sad when you think about we lost Frank Beard. What was it, like 2 weeks ago of that band? Cheap Sunglasses, ZZ Top. Frank passed away and Dusty a few years before that. But Billy Gibbons still going. They still are on tour, ZZ Top. Cheap Sunglasses also in there. David Bowie and Changes. And then Robert Hazard and the Heroes with Change Reaction. I got a text during that. Robert Hazard was awesome. He did a special concert at George Washington High School in 1984. Had such energy, really engaging personality, too. He helped bring the Philadelphia music scene alive along with the A's. Yeah, the A's and the Hooters and Maroon Review and Tommy Conwell. And I saw, and my whole family, we saw Hazard. I saw him a bunch, but I remember seeing him the summer, might have been the summer of 85, 84, down in Sea Isle at Kix, which is still there. And it was like, wow, Robert Hazard at Kix. Got to see him before he, you know, gets to a bigger place. It's unfortunately we lost him back in 2008 at the age of 59. But just a great band, a great record too. That EP, 1982, recorded at Sigma Sound. I mean, like I said, Escalator of Life. Change Reaction. I Just Want to Hang Out with You. Out of the Blue. Blowing in the Wind is cover of Bowie. So lots of fun with the A to Z today, brought to us by Live Casino Hotel Philadelphia, voted best casino in Pennsylvania by Casino Player Magazine. Matt Cord, we're coming right back. I got a, looking at my list. So I got a song that starts with check, then we'll do a cheeseburger, and then three cherries.
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0: back to School A to Z. The C's, that is Alice in Chains and Check My Brain. That goes back to the record called Black Gives Way to Blue, 2009. But that was the first record without Lane. That was the first record they introduced the world to their new lead singer, William Duvall. And that was the very first single. So that was like, okay, we got a new lead singer. And he's really good. It's not Lane, but I still love Alice in Chains. Matt Cord, let's do some Cheeseburger in Paradise in the C's. Jimmy Buffett, Pierre, love Buffett. But let's do a couple of these before we go into the song.
1: And now, things Pierre would never say.
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0: I guess you could say like the quintessential hair metal anthem, Cherry Pie, the band Warrant, 1990. What a great song. And remember the video? It was Bobby Brown, the model. It was like a so over the top. It was almost like a spoof. Bobby Brown was in, she was in Great White's video, Once Bitten, Twice Fry. She was married to Janie Lane of Warrant. And then the funny story with her is she was engaged to Tommy Lee of Motley Crue. And Tommy Lee broke up with Bobby Brown. And she spells her name Bobby with I-E. And then 4 days later, he married Pam Anderson. And then Bobby Brown went on to, remember that show Star Search with Ed McMahon? She's like a spokesmodel. Won it like, I used to watch that show all the time. She won it like 16 weeks in a row. Anyway, a little history on the Cherry Pie and more in the video with Bobby Brown. Before that, Cherry Bomb, Joan Jett and her Runaways, Cherry Bomb again, Mellencamp's version, and Cheeseburger in Paradise, Jimmy Buffett, and then a bunch of texts coming in. I love the things Pierre would never say clips. Keep them coming. He's laughing and so is Buffett. Looking high above us all. Okay, let's come right back. It's Matt Cord, Brent Porch coming your way at 3 o'clock. We're going to be in the seas for quite some time. I have a Grateful Dead song. How many songs? Three songs away. It's 10 minutes and 31 seconds. That and a bunch more C's coming up.
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0: Australian artist known as Billy Thorpe in the Aztecs and 1979's Children of the Sun, A to Z, We're in the Seas. Let's do this one from the Grateful Dead. I believe this is Europe 72, China Cat, Sunflower, Know You Rider for First and Bobby Weir.
1: Hi, this is Bobby Weir from the Grateful Dead, and it's time to say God bless Pierre Robert.

0: China Cat Sunflower and Know You Rider, Europe 72, MMR's Back to School A to Z. We'll send that one out to, where's the text here? Jim here, loving China slash Rider. It's Matt, Brent coming your way at 3 o'clock. We'll be in the seas for quite some more time. Today's show, if we would have, and I should have done the vinyl cut right there. Eric just pointed it out to me because we do have that record. But if we would have done the vinyl cut, it would have been brought to us by Sequoia Outback. It's not too late to make your outdoor space amazing. Get to Sequoia Outback's end of the season sale. It's going on right now. All right, we'll come right back. We got two more Chinas and a chop.
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Yes, there is a real town called China Grove in Texas. I believe it's like 10 miles east of San Antonio. Doobie Brothers, China Grove, MMR's Back to School A to Z, Matthew Frederick Court. It's time to wake up. Grab your brush and put on a little makeup. You wanted to. Chop Suey, System of a Down.

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0: Uncle Neil, Cinnamon Girl, Christine 16, and Chop Suey. Wake up, put on a little makeup. And here's Brent.
1: Hey, Matt.
0: What's happening?
1: Enjoying the day so far. Carousel Lambra a little bit earlier. Yeah. It was cool to hear.
0: That was like, the first song, I think,
1: yeah,
0: after Preston.
1: And the duo of the Cats in the Cradle with Harry Chapin going, yeah, into Ugly Kid Joe. That was cool.
0: That song really hits you harder as you get older.
1: Yeah, right.
0: I'm like listening to the lyrics like, oh, man. Then people are commenting, too. Marcus had a good one. What was this song from 38 Special? I'll tell you. It was... Caught Up in You.
1: Okay.
0: Marcus texted me and goes, great makeout song back in the day.
1: Nice.
0: Yeah. And I got to play Change Reaction.
1: Oh, nice.
0: Robert Hazard.
1: I enjoyed the double shot.
0: Springfield High School.
1: That's right.
0: Yeah.
1: That's right. Delco, my man.
0: Yeah.
1: But the Dead, you played a little bit earlier with Tiny Cat, Sunflower.
0: Yeah, I know you're right.
1: Oh, good.
0: Man. I know. Okay. I could have done that. Eric came down. I was like, I got this on vinyl. Like, it would have worked perfectly. I've yet to do vinyl. So
1: we got to work on that.
0: I know. You could do vinyl.
1: Hey, I'm down, man. Yeah. I got almost 20 minutes worth of Yes coming up in a few songs.
0: Oh, you do have a long Yes song.
1: I do.
0: For the most part. 17 minutes.
1: Yeah.
0: You got a G-Lovin' Special Sauce, yeah, song. That's really cool.
1: We're coming up on the closer section and the colds and the comes. Oh, and the,
0: you'll probably have two Stevie Ray Vaughans, too.
1: Yeah.
0: That's great.
1: Bring it on. We can do that on vinyl, right?
0: Yeah. Yeah.
1: Hey,
0: that's definitely there. So you went to Bruno Mars again last
1: night. I did. Yeah. Same exact show as the night before. Just as crazy, just as cool. Bunch of fun. It was a little bit cooler there last night, and obviously not as much rain as the night before, but just an outstanding show.
0: How often does he change his outfit? He's a big outfit.
1: So he did completely different outfits last night than he did on Tuesday night.
0: Okay, must have like a wardrobe,
1: yeah,
0: like tractor trailer.
1: Well, the thing is his backing dancers and backing performers and musicians and stuff all kind of mesh to what he's wearing too. So they need his outfit, and then, yeah, they need all of their outfits as well.
0: They must have a lot of wardrobe people backstage. Yeah.
1: But so pyro and fireworks, and it was just a killer show last night. Yeah.
0: All right. Well, maybe one day I'll see him. Anyway, enjoy your A to Z with Brent. Don't forget Jackie after that. I got a text here that says, I'm thinking of Pierre. I'm taking a turtle that was hit that I found on the road to Philly Metro Wildlife. That is awesome. Thank you, Lisa. And with that in mind, Jack Horton.
2: Hey, Pierre's in the Enquirer today. He rescued a turtle that was hit by a car and had it rehabilitated, saved its life. His picture and everything, it's great. It's on the first page of the local news section. Grab it, take a look at it. You probably ought to call it. It's a great article. Be good.
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1: What we've got here is failure to communicate. Some men you just can't reach. So you get what we had here last week, which is the way

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0: Yeah, kicking off the show on a Thursday afternoon, Josie Scott and the boys, Saliva, going back to their sophomore album titled Every 6 Seconds, which is actually celebrating its 25th anniversary this year, and click, click, boom, we'll see them back through the area. They're actually going to be down in Ocean City, Maryland next week, a week from this evening, part of the Ocean City Rock and Ride Festival they got going down there. Again, next Thursday, September the 10th. Clash in there from London Calling with Clamp Down. You heard some GNR from Use Your Illusion 2 with Civil War. And 2 weeks from today, which is going to be September 17th, both the Use Your Illusions celebrate their 35th anniversary. Use Your Illusion 1 and 2 released September 17th of 1991. And they both debuted at number 1 and 2 respectively. But guess who debuted at number 1? Use Your Illusion 2 with like 150,000 more copies or something like that. But played you some Civil War, City of Blinding Lights for you two back there, Three Doors Down, and Citizen Soldier and More with me, Brent Porsche. Again, it's our back to school A to Z. Thousands of songs in alphabetical order, sponsored by Horizon Services, Heating, Cooling, Plumbing, and Electrical. Help is on the way. So we are in the seas for the foreseeable future, probably up to at least Jackie Bam Bam's arrival at 7 o'clock. We got a... We have to do some constructive juggling of some of these songs because we got some long ones coming up here. So we got to make sure that we get the commercials in properly. So I think we got 3 or 4 songs coming up on the backside of this commercial break. Then we'll take a break. And then I think I can only fit maybe 1 or 2 songs in before the next commercial break because some of the songs are just that damn long. We're getting closer to the closes and the closers and the closers. We'll get to the colds and the comes and the comings and all that kind of stuff as well. So we got some cool subcategories in the C letter coming up as we take this quick break. Coming back on the other side, we got some Eric Johnson. We got some Coldplay, Lita Ford and 00, and more next. Welcome, everybody.
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0: 93.3 WMMR, Everything That Rocks, the great duet with Lita Ford and Double O, the Prince of Darkness, Ozzy Osbourne, and Close My Eyes Forever. And, of course, going back to the 1988 album, Lita. Apparently that song, and I guess no real shocker here, but apparently that song was written by Lita and Ozzy while drunk. It's Ford's highest charting single and the highest charting hit of Ozzy's solo career as well. Right there in Close My Eyes Forever, part of MMR's Back to School A to Z. Heard Clocks from Coldplay in there before that, going back to their great album, Rush of Blood to the Head, celebrating an anniversary coming up. Actually, just past the anniversary. It was released August 28th of 2002, but it came to number one. It debuted at number one in 12 different countries when it was released back in 2002, has since sold over 20 million copies worldwide. And Eric Johnson doing Cliffs of Dover in there before that, as we head over to the texter, 610-660-9333. Got one here from Katie saying, loving Close My Eyes Forever brings me back to the high school dances. Another one here says, BP, I love the Back to School A to Z. More and more every year. Seems like we don't hear some of the songs until the A to Z, like Cliffs of Dover. Reminds me of all the amazing rock and roll that's out there. Peace and love. And Pierre Robert, that's from Mike rocking us over in South Jersey. Another one here says, Cliffs of Dover, effing loud, blowing out the car speakers, and a whole bunch more. Again, feel free to hit us up on the big board again, 610-660-9333. So I said as we were going to the last commercial break that we had to cut a little bit short this hour, because the next half hour, the next music marathon that's coming up here, as we continue inside the letter C, we have three songs totaling 27 minutes. So that's why we had to break a little bit early. And guess what? It's coming your way next. Stay there.
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0: Semisonic and Closing Time here on 93.3 WMMR, part of MMR's Back to School A to Z. So it's an over half an hour of music right there with just four songs. We kicked it off with Yes. Great song, man. Great song. Close to the Edge, into Nine Inch Nails, Closer, into Closer to the Heart from Rush, getting you Rushified there, into Closing Time from Sending Semisonic. As we head over to the texter here, you guys were going nuts on the big board. Love hearing Pierre saying, prepare to be Rushified. He's close to all of us and all of our hearts. Another one here. Let's see. Effing awesome song, Close to the Edge, into Closer is the new Boat Drinks in the Bodies. I can see that as well. What else we got here? Closer to the Edge on MMR, Epic. I started a bunch of catalog of concerts I attended. Wish I could remember the ones I attended back in the 80s. Definitely love the Rush that you're playing here, part of the A to Z. Yo, Brent, lots of these songs take me back to the best old days from the spectrum, especially this Yes song. I'm loving it, brother. Peace, love, and Pierre Robert. That's from Jay. Another one here is from Bob and Mount Laurel. Man, I wish the FM radio had a pause button on it. Loving these songs. Hello from Colorado Springs. Always rocking with you at WMMR wherever we go. That's Mark and Rose Everett. They're coming in fast and furious. Brett, I heard some say long songs coming. I thought about previous songs and it hit me. Yes, Close to the Edge. We used to get high and jam to three or four songs on this album. And You and I, one of my favorite Yes songs. Have a great day. It's from Michael down in Wilmington. Another one here. Never Enough Yes on the Radio. Wow. A bunch of expletives. But everybody's very, very excited that we did close to 18 minutes of Close to the Edge from Yes back there. Just a great song. Of course, title track. Going back to, 72, somewhere around there. Three songs total on the album. Side one is just Close to the Edge. You flip it over, you got You and I and Siberian Katuru, man. Some good stuff there, right? This is our Back to School A to Z with me, Brent Porsche. What we're going to do is take this quick break, coming back on the other side. It's the spot where we normally do our afternoon 12-pack, so it's an hour plus commercial-free as we continue with the C's. Our Back to School A to Z continues next.
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0: 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Miss a morning, miss a lot of whatever this is.
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93.3 WMMR, everything that rocks as we kick off the cold subcategory of MMR's Back to School A to Z. Of course, we are in the C's at the moment as we kick off the afternoon 12-pack on this Thursday. Eric Clapton did just that for us with Coat Kane. Of course, his great cover of J.J. Cale's song doing that one. Into Audioslave, going back to their self-titled debut album with Cochise. Going back to Foreigner's self-titled debut album with Cold as Ice. And this next song we're about to play for you here is also from a self-titled debut album. The afternoon 12-pack today in this portion of our programming brought to you by Dermatology Associates of Plymouth Meeting, currently enrolling multiple skin clinical trials. Still to come is we got like probably another half an hour or so of cold songs on the way. We'll get you some Cage the Elephant next. How about a Philly boy, G-Love and Special Sauce again, self-titled debut album. This is one of the first singles from it, Cold Beverage, here on MMR.

Band in the land. Yes, here on MMR, part of our afternoon 12-pack, part of MMR's Back to School A to Z, and yet another song coming from a self-titled debut album from Kiss, going back to 1974 for that one. What else? KG Elephant, Cold, Cold, Cold, G-Love and Special Sauce, Cold Beverage. You also heard Foreigner and Cold as Ice, Cochise from Audio Slave back there and more. We got a few more cold songs here before we transition into the songs that start with the word come. Let's see, what do we got here? We'll do some Stevie Ray Vaughan coming up next. These guys actually coming back through the area in just a few weeks. Gonna be September 26th, Bloomsburg Fair live. These guys and Jet going back to their debut album, not self-titled debut album, but their debut album, Get Born. One of the great singles from it is this one, and Cold Hard Bitch. It's MMR's Back to School Way to Z. MMR rocks.

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Only on 93.3 WMMR Philadelphia. Right now, we're playing songs that begin with the letter C.

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1: The man. Ray Vaughn and Double Trouble here on 93.3 WMMR with Cold Shot. And that wraps up the cold subcategory of the C's. It's MMR's Back to School A to Z here. Kicking off the cum category here. Feels weird saying that. But we got some Cage the Elephant to play for you now and come a little closer. But first, we got to play this ID. You know it.
2: One, two, three, go.
3: Hi, this is Cage the Elephant. And you're listening to everything.
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4: It needs to be slower.
3: Yeah, hold on.
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5: Hi.
3: I'm three, dude.
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3: I know. It's on the four. It's on the four, dude. Okay.
4: This is what their liner is going to be, actually. They're just going to cut it up.
3: Okay, hold on. Shut up. Ready? One, two.
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3: Chit, you're going slow.
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3: All right. One, two, three.
5: Hi, this is Cage the Elephant. You're listening to W3...
3: Lincoln.
2: You just said everything to you.
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3: Shut up!
4: ...before the...
3: Okay, go shut up. Shut up.
2: By the way, you're going like this.
3: It needs to be faster. It needs to be faster, dude.
2: I thought you played music. That's like, hi, this is Cage the Elephant.
3: Shut up.
2: Walking on the door.
3: All right, come on. We got this. Let's do it fast. Yeah. Faster. One, two, three.
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3: 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One, two, three.
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2: That totally wasn't worth it, man.
3: Yeah, it was. It was awesome.

Nirvana off their smash album Nevermind, which is going to be celebrating its 35th anniversary coming up in just a few weeks, released September 24th, going back to 1991. As we continue in the seas here, part of MMR's Back to School A to Z and our afternoon 12-pack, this next song here was written by Ray Davies of the Kinks, appears on their 1983 album State of Confusion. The song was actually inspired by Davies' memories of his older sister Renee, who died of a heart attack while dancing at a dance hall. This song is a great song. It's called Come Dancing, Shall We Dance? A little bit of a left turn coming up next. We got the chairman aboard on the way. MMR rocks.

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You

0: pack a small bag.
1: All together now. God bless Pierre Robert. A little bit of a left turn. Old Blue Eyes, Frank Sinatra, the chairman of the board, and Come Fly With Me. Of course, the title track. Going back to 1958 for that one as we wrap up the afternoon 12-pack of this portion of our day. Brought to you by the Dermatology Associates of Plymouth Meeting. Currently enrolling multiple skin clinical trials. What else did we hear as part of that commercial-free hour plus? We heard Come Dancing from the Kinks, Nirvana, Come As You Are. Also Papa Roach and Come Around, one of the newer ones to the list here. Cage the Elephant and Come A Little Closer with the Messed Up ID. And yeah, Cage the Elephant knows we play the crap out of that Messed Up ID because we love it so much. Stevie Ray Vaughan and Double Trouble with Cold Shot. What else we hear? Jet and Cold Hard Bitch, Kiss and Cold Gin. Cage the Elephant again with Cold, Cold, Cold. G-Love back there with Special Sauce and Cold Beverage. Also Foreigner and Cold As Ice. Coachies from Audioslave, Eric Clapton, and Cocaine as well as the wrap up your afternoon 12-pack on this Thursday. Getting ready for a No Sad Bro Friday as the C's continue. We're going to be in the subcategory of songs to start with the word come for probably another 7 or 8 songs or so. So, all 45 minutes or so worth of songs. And we got to play this, we got to do the come together block like all together. So we might have to break a little early with this next batch of tunes. That way we can play them in order, Beatles and Aerosmith and Godsmack and all that kind of stuff. So we got them on the way. We got Dexy's Midnight Runners. I think you know what song that is. On the way, The Offspring, Some Sticks, and more next. 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

0: when he wrote the track, because it was right after Styx's first two A&M offerings, Equinox and Crystal Ball, sold fewer units than expected after the success of the single Ladies. So that's where that song kind of came from. There was Styx and Come Sail Away. You heard Offspring going back to their smash hit album titled Smash with Come Out and Play. We had Dexy's Midnight Runners and Come On Eileen in the afternoon. The Back to School A to Z, sponsored by Horizon Services Heating, Cooling, Plumbing, and Electrical, help is on the way. So we are, let's see, we got 1, 2, 3, 4, 5 more songs that start with the word come before we get into the Comfortably Numbs. And we got the coming songs and all that kind of stuff. So again, it seems really weird saying that. But coming up here next, after this quick break, coming back with a music marathon, we're going to do 4 different versions of Come Together. And we're going to kick it off with the Beatles version, of course, the OG version. I got some Congos in there, some Bush, and more next. Start Back to School A to Z.
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93.3 WMMR, everything that rocks, going back to the Grand Illusion, some sticks and come sail away. And I got a number of texts from you guys up on the big board. Are you going to play the Eric Cartman version from South Park? Not this time, but I put it on the list for next year. Of course, the Grand Illusion, great album that was released on July 7th of 1977, 7777. It was written by Dennis DeYoung, and he revealed in an interview that he was depressed.

Wasn't that a cool version of that song? Gary Clark Jr. doing Come Together here on 93.3 WMMR. That's from the original motion picture soundtrack to Justice League going back to 2017. Godsmack's version comes from the Live and Inspired double album. Of course, the first disc was all the live stuff, all of their hits. And then the Inspired part, the double disc, was a whole bunch of covers on there, including that one and Come Together. You also heard the Aerosmith version of Come Together. And I didn't realize that the band actually performed the song in the 1978 film Sgt. Pepper's Lonely Hearts Club Band. And the recording appeared on the accompanying soundtrack album as well. But I remember it most from the Live Bootleg album. They put it out on their Greatest Hits albums as well. And yes, the OG version from the Beatles going back to Abbey Road. That was actually the B-side to their single And Something. We are in the C's. We are in the come subcategory of the letter C. How about Congos? Remember them? Come with me now. Got some Bush coming up next. MMR Rocks.

Hey, this is David Gilmour on 93.3 WMMR in Philadelphia. God, I haven't done one of those in 20 years, I think. What ever made me do that?

0: That song. Love that song. Going back to the wall as we finish up that music marathon strong with some Pink Floyd and Comfortably Numb. Sending that one out to Dave. He's rocking us in Harleysville. He says he's getting comfortably numb with a glass of wine at the moment and enjoying the back to school A to Z. What else did we hear there before that? Come Down from Bush. Come With Me Now from Congos and four different versions of the great song and Come Together. The OG version from the Beatles into the Aerosmith version into the Godsmack version of Come Together into the cool kind of bluesy rocking version of Gary Clark Jr. doing Come Together. And Gary actually going to be in the area this upcoming Tuesday. He's going to be at the Keswick Theater along with Dumpster Funk and DJ Corrupt, part of an MMR concert event, and some tickets do remain. If you haven't had a chance to see Gary Clark Jr. live, he is out of this world good. He performed at Made in America here on the Parkway. He was the only performer over the course of the weekend at the Orion Fest, the Metallica Festival. He did both days down there as well. I think he did both days part of the Made in America Fest up here as well. And again, he's bringing his new album tour to the Keswick Theater this upcoming Tuesday night, September the 8th. And those tickets are on sale now. Check our website for some more. Jackie Bam Bam headed your way in about 40 minutes at 7 o'clock. Looking ahead here as we continue with the C's. He's not going to be dipping into the letter D. Man, probably 9, 10 o'clock tonight, sometime after that, because we got a lot of C's yet to play. We're coming up on some songs, including Dirty Honey. We got some Korn on the way. I'm hoping to get some Steel Panther for you, if you know what I'm talking about. You'll want to hear that one, too. Foo Fighters, Struts, Bob Marley, more Stevie Ray Vaughan, Bruce, Billy Morrison. We got Dave Matthews Band, Pete Townsend. Again, as we continue with the C's, leading up to Jackie Bam Bam all after this.
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23: 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Every

Yeah, JD and the boys, some corn for you here on MMR, part of our Back to School A to Z, going back to album number 7 and See You on the Other Side. Same record that gave us Twisted Transistor and songs like that, man. Some good stuff there. Dirty Honey going back to their latest album, Can't Find the Breaks, 2023 on that, with what are the songs like? Coming Home, Ballad of the Shire. Let's go back to the beginning. 1969, Led Zeppelin 1. This was actually the B-side to the first single released by Led Zeppelin, which was Good Times, Bad Times, as we play a communication breakdown.

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0: Everything that rocks.

portions of MMR's Back to School A to Z may be pre-recorded. Come to think of it, almost everything is. Except the DJs. Because we don't do that here.

0: Foo Fighters, along with Zach Brown. Yep, that's from their great album called Sonic Highways. That was just the album that they went, where Dave went to like different cities across the country. He met with different like dignitaries from each of the cities. Rick Nielsen and Gary Clark Jr. was one of them. And of course, Zach Brown and others. And this one took place in Nashville. And if you were fortunate enough to see the Foo Fighters Sonic Highways as series slash documentary, whatever it was, really cool episode. Dave and Zach and the boys down in Nashville and how the song comes to be and all that kind of stuff. If you can find that Sonic Highways series, go listen, go watch it and go watch from cover to cover from every single episode, and then go listen to the album from cover to cover, because it's really cool how those songs, again, from Sonic Highways came to be. And Dave, you know, just doing his thing in all these different cities, man. Really, really, really cool stuff. Some Steel Panther in there before that with Community Property. Definitely a sing-along song there. Led Zeppelin going all the way back to album number one with Communication Breakdown, Korn and Coming Undone, and Dirty Honey Coming Home, Ballad of the Shire. So Jackie Bam Bam headed your way in about 10 minutes or so. Just looking ahead here, and it's fitting because he's going to be playing the crazy songs. He's also going to be playing the creepy songs coming up as the as the seas continue here. I'm trying to like just kind of guesstimate here with what we've played and what Jackie's going to be playing coming up. I mean, we're looking at, man, between like 3 hours or more of seas left before we switch over to the letter D and kind of take it from there. But Jackie's got you covered. He's on the way next. Enjoy. Have a great night. We'll catch you tomorrow on a No Sad Bro Friday. God bless. Pierre Robert.
1: 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And we don't mean as a projectile. Just tell her to wake you up to WMMR and let Preston and Steve rock your ass out of bed.
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0: As the sun sets on another day in Philadelphia, the moon rises above the city of brotherly love. For some, it's time to cut loose the pressures of the day. For others, there's work to be done. But for one man, it's time to pry open the lid of his coffin, ascend with the stars, and prepare to take his message to the masses. Ladies and gentlemen, your nightmare dressed as a daydream, your guru of darkness and crown prince of the night shift, prepare to rock with Jackie Bam Bam on 93.3 WMMR.
1: Yeah, man, we are rolling along nicely here, and who knew night school detention could, emphasize on that word could here, could be so fun on the crazy, crazy Professor Jackie Bam Bam's class. Third day of September morn and fourth night of A to Z, I think. We open up our textbooks, I know for sure. Third letter of our alphabet, C. Last night, according to my Mickey Mouse watch, around 10 p.m., we got into it. First song, Cabin Down Below, Tom Petty. And we rejoined Brent Porsche's Leftovers. So, Could Be Loved, yes. Brother Bob Marley, a tough gong track right there from his 12th album, Uprising. Prior to Could Have Been Me, the Struts, going back to their debut album. Everybody wants, and they do want, Luke Spiller, and you can see Luke Spiller. He'll be in Asbury Park, I see, doing a solo show. Rocktober the 8th, that's coming up. Followed by Corduroy from Pearl Jam and their favorite Brown Threads from Vitology. And I call it, I like the way you smack my ass on, but it's really called Control from Puddle of Mud. Now it's Take Control, punching our full-time Vampire Union cards, and we'll pick up Stevie Ray Vaughan. Couldn't stand the weather, and I agree with him. Good evening to all Pierre Robert's good citizens, true music lovers, and yeah, you beauty school dropout bloodsuckers too. All walks of life are welcome in my classroom. Good to see you here, gang.

0: And hey, this party's just beginning. Our back to school A to Z, and it should please all of our 93.3 WMMR night students. We open up night number four right there with a country song called Country Song from the band Seether. And we grab that from their fifth album, Holding on the Strings, Better Left to Fray. And yes, yours truly is holding tickets to see that band and a few others inside the prize coffin tonight. Followed by one of Pierre Robert's favorite bands, Collective Soul. We did Counting the Days from their sixth album, Youth. And we're still counting the days. Ed Rowland tells me as soon as he knows, he'll let me know, and I'll let you know, meaning hold on to those tickets. They were supposed to play Ocean Casino Resort. The show has been rescheduled, but we don't have a rescheduled date just yet. But again, as soon as I find out from Ed, I will let you know. And I know it was Stevie Ray Vaughan. Couldn't stand the weather back there. By the way, Jimmy, his great brother, on that track, stopped into the studio, and we saw Jimmy for one of our 93 Days of Summer with Zimmy, as in Bob, over there at the Man Music Center. That was a great one. All right, it's you and me, Professor Dracky Dracky Bam Bam, King Dracula, spelled backwards.
1: 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What the F?
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0: Alrighty, gang, our classroom is going to power up the rest of the letter C, and we could be transitioning into the D's, maybe 10 o'clock, 11 o'clock. I will take my sweet-ass time, but that's just a wild guess. 610-660-9333, gang. Let me know how you're spending your A to Z time with us this evening, and also let's use that number next hour. Like I said, we're going to open up the prize coffin, set your Mickey Mouse watches again next hour. Staying along with Seether, who I just told you about, along with Hoobastank and Hinder. Tickets for their big show, September the 16th, Camadelphia, at your FM center. So we got those tickets waiting for us. So let us saddle in. We'll take our first time out right here. And we're going to welcome Ozzy and my dear friend Freddie Curry of Cinderella's good friend. He's a guitarist in Billy Idol's band, as well as a band known as the E Street Orchestra. All into our classroom when we return. Good to see you here, gang.
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as we just begin to crack right into this S-H-I-T. So happy it's Thursday. Double O, yep, you heard him right there on the vocals. Ozzy, Billy Idol's go-to guy right there. Billy Morrison with Ozzy and Steve Stevens, crack cocaine from the Billy Morrison Project. And that's what he does when he's not out on tour, playing the other guitar for the Billy Idol band. Followed by Bruce, Cover Me, E Street Band, taking it to their seventh album, Born in the USA. And David Geffen went to Bruce at that present time and he said, I need a song for the disco diva Donna Summer. So Bruce wrote that, but John Landau, his manager, heard it. He said, oh no, we're keeping that one. And they included that one again on the Born in the USA record. You and me, Professor Bam Bam, all keepers here as we strap the rule and move right along with the Cracker Man from STP. Let's go to the debut and grab it. Core, all part of our back to school A to Z in the nighttime.

0: Dave and Bill and you and me, and this is Just the C's on 93.3 WMMR's Back to School A to Z in Philadelphia. The DMB, Dave Matthews Band right there, Crash into Me. Third single from their third album, Crash, taking us back to 1996 and used in many, many films, including Lady Bird, followed by William Idol and Steve Stevens, Billy Idol, Steve Stevens, great band, great song, Cradle of Love. Lead-off single from their fourth album, Chrysalis Records, Charm Life. Love that MTV video. Kind of reminded me of Britney Fox's Girls School. Prior to Cracker Man from Stone Temple Pilots. All in there. All righty. Professor Bam Bam taking you through the evening hours. Thanks for having me. And it's all being brought to us by Horizon Services, Heating, Cooling, Plumbing, and Electrical, where help is on the way. And you know what else is on the way? Our prize coffin opening. So don't stray too far from your radios. Checking my back tech screen monitor at 610-660-9333. Jay has got us cranked up at My Bike Restoration at Mays Landing, coming in loud and clear. Thank you, Jay. Brent Fister, true music lover, hanging out upside down in Wilmington, Delaware. He feels this is the best A to Z ever. Brent, I will tell the suits you said that. There's lions, tigers, and bears in Mount Laurel. Mr. Bear is enjoying the A to Z while he takes his little dog for a walk. Plenty of cold water and Scooby snacks, Bear. Thank you. Rob and his grandmom in Ben Salem say, I play nothing but bangers. What's a banger, Rob? Your grandmom rocks. And how about Rod? Is his last name Stuart? And Christina? Starting up their long weekend, and they're traveling to Tennessee, and they're taking the A to Z along with them. Thanks, guys. Safe travels. All right, we're going to travel into another hour after this quickie timeout. Let's head in that direction with one, two, three. I count three crawling songs, and we got one more Crash song from a Pete. That's who. Oh, in just a moment.
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